Abrahamic covenant, called him out of idolatry, and promised him a separated nation, which would be holy, and it would come under the covenant promises. And that's why we call Israel then the favored nation, or God's chosen people, because in his sovereignty, that's the way he ordained it. And so he calls Abram, saves him by faith, plus nothing. Abraham wasn't saved by offering sacrifices. He was saved by being obedient to what God said. And then later, of course, the sacrifices come in. But he was that man of faith who was saved by faith, even as we are, plus nothing. All right, then in our closing moments of the last program, you remember, we were in Exodus chapter 19, where God had promised that Israel was to be a kingdom of priests, go-betweens. All right, now we'll see that come into play as you come into the book of Isaiah and come into chapter 49. Now, I'm not going to take a lot of time and then look up all of these references. There are so many, but I'm just going to take the ones that are the most clearly understood. Here in Isaiah 49 now is where this whole concept of Israel becoming a nation of go-betweens or priests is what God had on his mind. And remember, these things are all valid offers, even though God knows the nation is going to fall far short of all this. Isaiah 49, and now we can jump in at verse 6. Isaiah 49 verse 6. Remember what we read in Exodus, that if they are obedient to the law, the covenant that God is now giving them at Mount Sinai, then they would be a nation of priests, a holy nation, and they would be used of God then sometime down the road to funnel salvation into the Gentile world. All right, verse 6. Of Isaiah 49, and he said, it is a light thing that thou shouldst be my servant to raise up the tribes of Jacob and to restore the preserved of Israel. I will also, now here it comes, I will also give thee, the nation of Israel, for a light to the, what? Gentiles. See? Now, of course, by the time we get to Christ's earthly ministry and on into the book of Acts, even the Jews had lost sight of all this. And even in Jonah's day, I used that illustration in my class last night. When God told Jonah to go to Nineveh, what did he do? Hey, he took a ship and went west, where he should have taken a camel and gone east, see? But he didn't. Well, why not? Hey! Those Gentiles have nothing to do with my God. But it was his God who told him to go. And so he takes ship west. And you know the story of Jonah. And so finally God had to deal with him and bring him back to shore and send him to Nineveh. Yes, God can save Gentiles when he wants to. But the mindset of the Jew was that God had no time for those pagan dogs. And even in Christ's earthly ministry, that was implied with the Canaanite woman, see? And she said, but true, Lord, but don't the dogs eat the crumbs from the master's table? Well, what was she implying? The Jews were in the place of privilege. They had the word of God. But couldn't she have a couple crumbs? All right, now the Jews, of course, took that to the extreme. So that when Paul comes back after his missionary journeys amongst the Gentiles, and he tells them in Acts, and I'll show it to you after a while, and the minute he spoke the word Gentiles, what happened? A riot. A riot. Who would even dare to say such a word? Well, now as you see in Isaiah then, God's whole intent and purpose was that Israel, as a kingdom of priests, would at one time go and evangelize those Gentiles. Now come back in Isaiah, if you will, to chapter 2, and you'll see this in a little bit different language, but it's the same thought. Still in Isaiah. Now come back to chapter 2. And now I think this will make sense. If I'd have read this first, you wouldn't have gotten it. But now I think you will. Verse 1 of Isaiah 2. The word that Isaiah, the son of Amos, saw concerning Judah and Jerusalem. Verse 2.
and it shall come to pass. See, it's going to happen, God says, in the last days, that the mountain of the Lord's house. Now, I have to stop a second. What is a mountain in Old Testament symbolism? Kingdom. Kingdom. And you can just put that word in there and you won't violate the scripture. And so it shall come to pass in the last days that the kingdom of the Lord's house, that is that royal line coming from David, shall be established in the top of the mountains, or it's going to be the top kingdom of the kingdoms, and it shall be exalted above the hills, that is smaller kingdoms. Now here's the part I wanted you to see. Underline it if you don't mind, marking your Bible. And all nations shall what? Flow into it. Isn't that beautiful? Once Israel's Messiah would come and set up his throne, his kingdom, there in the city of Jerusalem, all the nations of the world would just navigate and would be brought just about like a magnet drawing steel. They would be drawn to Jerusalem. All right, let me show you another verse. Come all the way up to Zechariah, the next to the last book in your Old Testament. Chapter 8, another verse that we've used before, quite often, in fact. Zechariah chapter 8, and now down to verse 20. Zechariah 8, verse 20. You all there? Zechariah, next to the last book in the Old Testament, chapter 8, verse 20. Thus saith the Lord of hosts, it shall yet come to pass. Sound familiar? It's exactly the way Isaiah put it. It shall yet come to pass that there shall come people and the inhabitants of many cities, and the inhabitants of one city shall go to another, saying, let us go speedily to pray before the Lord, or Jehovah is the true term there, and to seek the Lord of hosts. I will go also. Verse 22, yea, many people and strong nations, plural, shall come to seek the Lord of hosts, where? In Jerusalem, where he has set up his throne and his king, his kingdom. All right, and they shall come to Jerusalem and to pray before the Lord. And now look at verse 23. Thus saith the Lord of hosts, in those days when Israel would be evangelizing those pagan Gentiles, in those days 10 men shall take hold out of all the languages of the nations, shall take hold of the skirt of him that is a Jew, and they're going to say, we will go with you, for we have heard that God is with you. Now, isn't that plain? This was Israel's prospect. But we know now, looking back in history, Israel dropped it. Israel blew it, as we say. All right, but that doesn't take away the fact that God is still intending to use the nation of Israel to yet bring salvation to the Gentiles. All right, now let me come back to my board, if I may. But all of these verses that we've been reading back here in the Old Testament, there is still not one hint of the church age. All we're talking about is God dealing with Israel, and at one point in time, God wanted to funnel them back into this pagan, polluted stream of humanity and thereby purify it. But Israel, in her unbelief, I'm going to back up, I'm going to leave the arrow down into the stream of Gentile humanity, because they still got there, but in a complete opposite role of what God intended. So I'm going to back up and put the cross back here, and I'm going to put the 3 years of Christ's earthly ministry in here. 3 years. And he went up and down the land of Israel, all that territory between the Mediterranean and the Jordan Valley, for 3 years. And I always just sort of test people. Can you find one place in Scripture where he ever went outside of the land of Israel? Not a one. He never went to Babylon. He didn't go to Syria. He didn't go to Greece. He didn't go to Egypt. He spent his whole 3 years only with the nation of Israel. All right, now let me show you where I'm proving this from Scripture, and come over to Matthew. Now you're right close in Zechariah. Just keep coming to the right.
and get to Matthew

chapter 10. We kind of shook a few people up. We were having our Bible studies after dinner each night in the hotels in Israel. And we had other tourists, of course, come in. And boy, when they heard me emphasizing this, a couple of them got all shook up. And they said, whoever heard such a thing? Jesus came to the whole world. Where do you get that he just came to the nation of Israel? Well, see how plain this is. Matthew 10, he had just chosen the 12 up there around Galilee. And now look what he says in verse 5. A lot of people don't know this is in their Bible, but it is. And these 12, Matthew 10, verse 5, these 12 Jesus sent forth and commanded them, saying, go not. See, don't miss that word. Go not into the way of the Gentiles. Into any city of the Samaritans, enter you not. Why? But go rather to the lost sheep of the house of Israel. Why? Because you see, all the way up since Abraham's covenant, God is dealing only with his covenant people, Israel, in the promise of making them a nation of people, in the promise of putting them in their geographical promised land, and then one day coming to be their king and their Messiah. You'd say, I can't swallow that. All right, turn with me, if you will, to what Paul writes to the Ephesians. Ephesians chapter 2. And if this isn't plain, then I can't do it any plainer. How plainly the Holy Spirit inspired Paul to write it. In Ephesians chapter 2, verse 11. Now, of course, Paul has been going to the Gentiles, and he's seeing them saved by grace. But he's reminding them it wasn't always that way. You got it? Ephesians 2, verse 11. Now look what he says. Wherefore, now remember who he's writing to. He's writing to predominantly Gentile believers at the city of Ephesus. And he says, wherefore remember that you, being in times past Gentiles in the flesh. Now, we're not talking about spiritual things. We're talking about in the flesh, ordinary human beings. That you were Gentiles in the flesh who are called uncircumcision by the circumcision made in the flesh with hands. Now, to bring that down to plain language, who called the Gentiles uncircumcised? Well, the Jews did. And that's all he's saying. That while the Jews were referring to you as uncircumcised, and in plain vernacular, they also called them dogs. All right, look what Paul says. Verse 12, that at that time, well, what time is he referring to? This whole period of time during the Old Testament when Israel is under the covenant promises and God is dealing only with his covenant people, with exceptions. I already referred to Jonah going to Nineveh, and there were a couple others. We have Rahab the harlot, and you have Naaman the Syrian, and so forth. But by and large, he's going only to his covenant people. All right, read on now in verse 12, that at that time, you Gentiles were without Christ, without a Messiah. You were aliens from the commonwealth of Israel. Now, I'm going to take this slowly. What's an alien? He's someone who has no right or access to that government. Now, I know that's fallen through the cracks in our country, but whatever. It should be that no one but a citizen and a taxpayer should get anything from the government coffers. And this is what he's talking about. Gentiles had no rights from Israel. They were Gentile. They were aliens. All right, read on. You were aliens from the commonwealth of Israel. You were strangers from those covenants of promise. See what that says? Yes, Israel had the covenants. But could the Gentile say, hey, that's for me? No, that wasn't for a Gentile. It was only for the Jew. All right? And so you were strangers from those covenants of promise. And this was the lot of the Gentile, having no hope, and without God in the world. That's what the book says. I didn't put this in there. Yours says it too. This was the lot of the Gentile. Why? Because God was dealing with covenant promises. And it was only for the nation of Israel until she should be such a prepared, spiritual, obedient people

0: And then what would God do? Hey, he would send them into the Gentile world, and they could then bring the Gentiles to a knowledge of their God. But what did Israel do? Well, by now, you see, they had had 2,000 years of having it pounded into them that they were special. Now they couldn't get it out of their head that anybody else was worth a nickel. Now, I told you, I'd show you before the afternoon was over what I refer to. Turn back to Acts chapter 22. Acts 22, where Paul has now been out ministering to Gentiles for some 20 years or more. And he's been having a tremendous response, establishing churches throughout Asia Minor and Greece and Rome. And now he comes back to Jerusalem, and boy, he just about gets killed by the mob. But the Romans, I think, no, this isn't the case for the Romans. But anyway, he's coming up here before the religious leaders in Jerusalem in Acts 22, and he recounts his whole conversion experience on the road to Damascus. He recounts his experiences out amongst the Gentiles and how they were coming to a knowledge of Israel's God through the gospel, through Christ's death, burial, and resurrection. All right, now come down to verse 18. He's rehearsing what had happened years back. And he says, "And while I prayed in the temple and I was in a trance," verse 18, and Paul says, "I saw him." Now, we don't know to what extent, but in vision or whatever, he saw Jesus saying, "Make haste, get thee out of Jerusalem, for they," the Jews, "will not receive thy testimony concerning me." And Paul tells his huge Jewish audience, "And I said, Lord, they know that I imprisoned and beat in every synagogue them who believed on you. And when the blood of thy martyr Stephen was shed, I also was standing by and consenting unto his death, and kept or held the raiment of them that killed him." Verse 21, and Paul says, "And the Lord said to me, Depart, get out of Jerusalem, for I will send you far hence to the Gentiles." See, God hasn't given up on the Gentiles. And he says, "I will send you far hence to the Gentile." Now look at the reaction of these Jews. And they gave him audience. They listened to him, I imagine, quite intently until this word. What word? Gentile. And what happened? A riot. And they lifted up their voices and said, "Away with such a fellow from the earth. It's not fit that he should live." Why? Because he so much as even thought Gentile. Well, what had happened? Israel had completely been blinded to her true role that Jehovah had intended, and that was to be his vehicle to go out and reach these Gentiles. But they had completely rejected it in unbelief, and they won't even permit this apostle to go to the Gentile. They fought him every inch of the way. Now, I'm not doing this to put the Jew down as a nation of people, but it was the result of all those years of being told and taught, "You are God's covenant people, you're special," but it had gotten such control of their thinking that they never did see the truth of why God called them out in the first place. Now, of course, there was one other primary reason, and I haven't alluded to it purposely, but in the last statement of the Abrahamic covenant, what was it? "And in thee," in Abraham, "shall all the families of the earth be blessed." How was that going to come about? By their Messiah being crucified and becoming the object of faith then, not just of Israel, but of the whole world. And so today, yes, we proclaim the gospel of God's saving grace, how that Christ died according to the predeterminate counsel of God, as we saw in the first program this afternoon. And he came and fulfilled the purposes of God in bringing about the plan of redemption, not just for Israel, but for the whole human race. Now, I've pointed out so often to my classes, just as soon as God announced to Abraham that through this man he was going to bring out a separated people, and he was going to deal with them, and that through this people would come a redeemer of the whole human race, who immediately puts everything in high gear to thwart the program of God. Satan does. And all you have to do is look back at history and how Satan has constantly fought God's dealing with the nation of Israel. Everything that comes about in the nation of Israel, in their unbelief, in their attacks from the Gentile world, anything, who prompts it? Satan does. Even today, where we are right now, why is the whole world voting against the little nation of Israel? Trying to push them tighter and tighter into a smaller area of Jerusalem. Well, that's the satanic ploy to get rid of the nation of Israel. Because, see, if Satan can succeed in getting rid of the Jew, getting rid of the nation of Israel, then God can't perform his prophecies. Because all the prophecies rest on Israel. Now, you see the ploy of Satan? Oh, he's working overtime. Not just because he hates Israel, but because he hates God. And he's doing everything in his power to thwart the eternal purposes of God. That's the whole reason for it. And all you have to do is just watch your news. Even when the Israeli government has scandal come in that almost just upsets their political system, who's behind it? Satan is. He's behind everything that's happening to the little nation of Israel. But God's not going to permit anything to remove them from the scene. They're going to survive. Now, we know it's getting tougher and tougher for them. We know the whole world is coming more and more to the whole idea, well, why do they have to have the land of Palestine? Let the Palestinians have it. They were there first. What do they do with all these promises? They ignore them.
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Between the innocence of babyhood and the dignity of manhood, we find a delightful creature called a boy. Boys come in assorted sizes, weights, and colors. But all boys have the same creed: to enjoy every second of every minute of every hour of every day, and to protest with noise, their only weapon, when their last minute is finished and the adult males pack them off to bed at night. Boys are found everywhere. On top of, underneath, inside of, climbing on, swinging from, running around, or jumping to. Mothers love them. Little girls hate them. Older sisters and brothers tolerate them. Adults ignore them, and heaven protects them. A boy is truth with dirt on its face, wisdom with bubblegum in its hair, and the hope of the future with a frog in its pocket. When you're busy, a boy is an inconsiderate, bothersome, intruding jangle of noise. When you want him to make a good impression, his brain turns to jelly. Or else he becomes a savage, sadistic jungle creature bent on destroying the world and himself with it. A boy is a composite. He has the appetite of a horse, the digestion of a sword swallower, the energy of a pocket-sized atomic bomb, and the curiosity of a cat. He has the lungs of a dictator, the imagination of a Paul Bunyan, the shyness of a violet, the audacity of a steel trap, the enthusiasm of a firecracker, and when he makes something, he has five thumbs on each paw. He likes ice cream, knives, saws, Christmas, comic books, the boy across the street, woods, water in its natural habitat, large animals, dad, trains, Saturday mornings, and fire engines. There's not much for Sunday school, company, schools, books without pictures, music lessons, neckties, barbers, girls, overcoats, adults, or bedtime. Nobody else is so early to rise or so late to supper. Nobody else gets so much fun out of trees and dogs and breezes. Nobody else can cram into one pocket a rusty knife, a half-eaten apple, 3 feet of string, an empty Bull Durham sack, 2 gumdrops, 6 cents, a slingshot, a chunk of some unknown substance, and a genuine supersonic code ring with a secret compartment. A boy is a magical creature. You can lock him out of your workshop, but you can't lock him out of your heart. You can get him out of your study, but you can't get him out of your mind. Might as well give up. He's your captor, your jailer, your boss, your master. He's a freckle-faced, pint-sized, cat-chasing bundle of noise. But when you come home at night with only the shattered pieces of your hopes and dreams, he can mend them like new with those two magic words. Hi, Dad.

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paper moon hanging over the cardboard sea. But it wouldn't be make-believe if you believe in me. 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Without your love, it's a honky-tonk parade. 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

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Get your kicks on Route

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Look at the stately clock as it stands against the wall, like the beat, beat, beat of the tom-tom when the jungle shadows fall. 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
2: I didn't say I wanted sorghum. I said I wanted some more gum. God, I hate voicemail.
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I wonder if you're lonesome tonight. You know, someone said the world's a stage in which you must play a part. Fate had me playing in love with you as my sweetheart. Act one was where we met. I loved you at first glance. You read your lines so cleverly and never missed a cue. 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You seemed to change. You acted strange. And why, I've never known. 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Now the stage is bare, and I'm standing there with emptiness all around. And if he won't come back to me, then they can bring the curtain down.

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1: Hey, Bill Bailey, don't look now, but somebody's calling you. 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

How old do you think I am? 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I was sitting

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He said, women think about themselves when men folk

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0: And that is the music of Nat King Cole, Not Too Young is the name of that song. Takes us to 5 o'clock here on KASM, coming up on a minute past the hour of 5. 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
3: NBC News Radio, I'm Jim Forbes. The U.S. and Iran are having a war of words ahead of Monday's scheduled announcement of new U.S. sanctions on Tehran. Treasury Secretary Scott Bessent is set to hold a news conference on Monday after the White House said it plans to impose, quote, the toughest sanctions in history. And Canadian Prime Minister Mark Carney says Canada is, quote, at war with the U.S. after trade talks collapse with the Trump administration. Carney says retaliatory tariffs on the U.S. will begin on September 8th. Lisa Carton has more.
4: Carney announced the move at a Saturday morning news conference in response to the Trump administration's new 50% tariffs on Canadian goods. Carney said he will release more details in the coming days, adding that his government takes the step reluctantly. The new U.S. tariffs went into effect at midnight Saturday after trade talks with Canada collapsed. The tariffs impact about $20 billion worth of Canadian imports.
3: I'm Jim Forbes.
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2: Chasm Weather.
11: Mainly clear skies today with daytime highs approaching 79. Westerly winds around 5 miles per hour. Lows dip down to about 56. Tonight, partly cloudy skies. Sunshine mixed with clouds at times. Tomorrow, daytime highs approaching 79. Mainly sunny skies Tuesday with daytime highs approaching 85. 80 Wednesday. From the Weatherology Weather Center, I'm meteorologist Jennifer Wojcicki on AM 1150 KASM.
0: Thank you, Jennifer. And currently here in Albany, we have a temperature reading of 50 degrees. And that takes us now to 5 minutes past the hour of 5 o'clock. 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
13: Hello and welcome to Through the Bible with Les Feldick, an inspirational and informative half hour of insight into the heart of Scripture In addition to teaching the Bible, Les is a full-time rancher, having a down-to-earth practical teaching style that makes the Bible come to life. All programs are available on audio tape, videotape, and in printed form. At the end of the program, there will be an address where you can contact the ministry. And now, here's Les Feldick with today's lesson.
14: 1 Corinthians chapter 15. Grace is that attribute of God, that unmerited favor, which makes the pouring out of His mercy possible. You got that? If it wasn't for the grace of God, He could have never poured out mercy on mankind because we don't deserve it. But since grace is that unmerited favor, God was able to pour out mercy. Now, don't you love that? Boy, I do. I'm going to be teaching in every intense I get that it's the grace of God that makes it possible for Him to show mercy rather than wrath and judgment. So, all right, verse 10. Hear this persecutor, this raging religious zealot, who, and I say it without apology, he hated the name of Jesus of Nazareth with a passion. And now, by the grace of God, instead of zapping the man, instead of sending him off the scene to his eternal doom, what did the grace of God do? Permitted God to save him and pour out mercy. You remember, I think it's several programs ago. I guess back when we were in Romans 12, when I was showing how that Israel had the branches broken off. And the Gentiles are now placed on the root and the fatness of Abraham. You remember that series? And then I made the analogy that how many times up through human history, if God would have reacted without grace and mercy, if He would have reacted according to what was fair, what would He have done time and time again? Wiped the human race out? Wiped Israel out? And then you remember I gave the illustration in particular, I remember, that when Israel demanded that Aaron make them a golden calf while Moses was up in the mountain, and when Moses came down, they were dancing in all their lewdness and practicing all their immorality. What could and should God have done with them? One thought and they'd have been gone. But He told Moses later in Deuteronomy, I think it's 33, I will have compassion on whom I will have compassion. I will have mercy on whom I will have mercy. Why? He's sovereign. He's sovereign. He can do whatever He wants to do. And so when Israel or mankind reaches the point where He should have just zapped them and had them off the scene, He retreated is the word I used. He retreated into His sovereignty, and by grace He poured out mercy. All right, He did the same thing with this man. My, He could have zapped him on that road to Damascus and been done with him. But instead, He retreats into sovereignty and He says, I'll have compassion on that man because I am God. I don't have to ask anybody. And so He spared that man and, as He says here, saved him by His grace. See? Verse 10. In 1 Corinthians 15 again, it's by the grace of God that I am what I am, and His grace which was bestowed upon me was not in vain. In other words, Saul of Tarsus succumbed immediately to the grace of God, and what was his response? Who art thou, Lord? See, a humble, seeking sinner saved by grace. You know, and now he's ready to do whatever God wants him to do. And in the meantime, what had God told Ananias uptown Damascus? Hey, this fellow's coming into town. And Ananias said, yeah, but I've heard how he persecutes the Jewish believers. And God said, don't worry about him. I'm going to send this man far hence to the Gentiles. He's going to suffer for my name's sake. And you know how he did. If you don't think that Saul or Paul later suffered, you read 2 Corinthians, I think it's chapter 11 or 12. Oh, how that man suffered. But he never slowed down in his fervor for getting the gospel out to pagan Gentile. All right, verse 10 reading on. So he says, I labored more abundantly than they all, that is, than all the other apostles before him. Yet not I, Paul says. It wasn't in my flesh that I did all this, but the grace of God which was with me. Therefore, verse 11, whether it were I or they, so we preach. And so, he says, you what? You believed. And that brought them out of their paganism. And again, I have to just constantly bring people back to the fact that you don't become a Christian by going through a certain set ritual or rules and regulations or a set procedure is the word I'm looking for. How many denominations, my own included, expect people to go through a set of procedures? And then all of a sudden the church declares them, oh yeah, you're a Christian. You got nothing to worry about. You're on your way to glory. No, that's not the case. We have to believe the gospel. And then these other things have their rightful place. Absolutely, I'm in favor of the local church. I'm in favor of the Sunday school and all these things. But you do not use those as a substitute for salvation. It has to be by personal faith in this death, burial, and resurrection of Christ. All right, now verse 12. Here we get into the whole theme of the chapter, resurrection. Life after death. Now, if Christ be preached or proclaimed that he rose from the dead, then how say some among you that there is no resurrection of the dead? Now, in that question, I have to think that Paul must have run up some Sadducees in Corinth. Because you remember in Christ's earthly ministry, the Pharisees, you all know what they were. They were religious fanatics, and I mean, they thought they were the only ones with their self-righteous robes around them that were ever going to merit anything in God. But you also had the Sadducees. Now, the Sadducees never did believe in resurrection from the dead. They rejected that as so much foolishness. And so, in this question here, I have to think there must have been some Sadducees in Corinth. Because Paul says, some of you are saying there is no resurrection from the dead. All right, verse 13. If that be true, if there is no such thing as resurrection from the dead, and I'm, of course, probably talking to a lot of people in my audience this morning who are of that same mindset that this is all there is. When you die, you're like a dog and you're done. But Paul says, if there's no resurrection from the dead, if there is no life after death, then Christ is not risen. All right, verse 14. And if Christ is not risen, then is our preaching vain, and your faith is also vain. In other words, everyone who ascribes to some form of Christianity, and if they're faithful in their church going, and they're faithful in their Christian activity, if there is no resurrection from the dead, they of all people are the most foolish. My, they're wasting their time. Why in the world sit in the pew and sing the hymns of the faith and all these things if there's no resurrection from the dead? It's foolishness. And so this is what Paul is using as an argument. There is resurrection from the dead because Christ arose from the dead. Who is it? Josh McDowell? Isn't he the one who wrote that great book on resurrection? One of the best little paperback books I've ever read on the proof of the resurrection of Christ. I hope I got his name right. And he had started out as a complete infidel on a college campus. And after he graduated from college, he had been having so much fun destroying the faith of college students, even as a student himself, that he decided that to take it one step further, he'd go to Israel and he would dig up all the proof that the resurrection was just a fallacy. But the more he dug, the more he proved himself wrong, and he came away from it a born-again believer. And then, of course, the direction of his life, I guess, completely changed, if I remember the biography correctly. And he literally spent years now going from college campus to college campus, proving to college kids that Christ literally, physically, arose from the grave. Well, this is what Paul is doing here to the Corinthians. He is proving to them, beyond a shadow of a doubt, that Christ died, but he arose from the dead. And that's the very hope of every believer. If he didn't, we might as well pack up, throw our Bible away, and go home and forget it. But don't you do it, because he did. He arose from the grave. I think I shared with some of our classes, that was before last taping, or since the last taping, we got a letter from a lady in one of our television areas, and one that we had met while we were traveling, and I read her letter, and the tears just came down my cheeks. I couldn't help it. And she said, "Les, next Easter Sunday, when I stand with the congregation and sing, 'He lives, I know he lives,' she says, 'for the first time in my life, I'm going to mean what I'm singing.'" And you know, I'm sure she'd been a good church member for years and years. I think the gal was probably in her 30s. She was a young mother, had little kids, but whatever. This is where so many people are. They talk about the resurrection, they sing about it, and they have a mental assent to it, but they have never really experienced resurrection power in their own life. And this is what Paul is trying to teach here, that at the heart of our gospel is not just that Christ died some martyr's death. He wasn't just put to death by some angry mob, but in the annals of all of eternity, God had already set it in motion that he would die, and he would shed his blood. He would pay the sin debt for the whole human race, not just for the believer. I don't believe in limited atonement. I believe he paid the sin debt for every human being that has ever lived. But it goes for nothing until the person believes it personally. And then they cash in, of course. All right, reading on. Verse 15, "Yea, we are found false witnesses of God, because we have testified of God that he raised up Christ, whom he raised not up, if so be that the dead rise not. For if the dead rise not, then is not Christ raised." You can't separate them. You cannot separate the resurrection of Christ with the resurrection of the believer. They're tied together. And of course, the reason. And now let's turn back a minute to 2 Timothy. And on the way, stop at Ephesians. First, I thought I wouldn't take time, but I think it will. Stop at Ephesians. Ephesians chapter 1, let's start at verse 10. Now, here's one of the little letters that we alluded to several weeks ago that Paul wrote from prison in Rome. And he takes us into the higher atmosphere of Christian doctrine, or into the deeper waters, however you want to place it. But here we come now in this letter of Ephesians, where there is no more reference to the Old Testament, no more reference to the Jew, but it is higher ground. It is the body of Christ territory. And look what he says beginning in Ephesians 1 verse 10, that in the dispensation or the administration of the fullness of time, that he might gather together in one all things in Christ, both which are in heaven and which are on earth, everything will be consummated even in him, in whom also we, as Gentile believers especially, we have obtained an inheritance, being predestinated according to the purpose of him who worketh all things after the counsel of his own will. Now another verse comes up. I didn't want to do this. Honey, let's come back to Acts chapter 2. Got to tie all this together. It just has to be. Acts chapter 2. Now remember what I just read, that all these things are going to come together in Christ to fulfill the purpose of him who worketh everything or consummates everything after the counsel, C-O-U-N-S-E-L, not C-O-N-C-I-L, but S-E-L. In other words, that's an agreement of ideas. All right, you got Acts chapter 2, starting at verse 22. "Ye men of Israel," Peter screams at that huge crowd at Pentecost, "ye men of Israel, hear these words, Jesus of Nazareth, a man approved of God among you by miracles and wonders and signs, which God did by him in the midst of you, as you yourselves also know. Him, this same Jesus, being delivered up to the crucifixion, him being delivered by the determinant counsel, same word, delivered by the determinant counsel and foreknowledge of God. When did that take place? Way back in eternity past. We don't know how far back. It may be billions of years ago that this counsel of the Godhead determined that one day earth would be created to be inhabited. He would put man on it, and man would be given that free will choice to respond to his love or reject it. And in order to bring it to a consummation, he went to that. Oh, it was all in the fulfillment of that predetermined counsel of the Godhead. All right, now then, let's go on to 2 Timothy. I hope you can still hold all these together. Now to 2 Timothy chapter 1. 2 Timothy chapter 1, verse 9. 2 Timothy chapter 1, verse 9. Who, speaking of God in verse 8, who has saved us, called us with a holy calling, not according to our works, but according to His own purpose and grace. See how that word keeps coming in? It wasn't according to our works, but according to His own purpose, which was what we read about in Acts chapter 2 and in Ephesians 1. Which was given us in Christ Jesus when? Before the ages began. Now, it's mind-boggling, isn't it? That this is the eternal purpose of the Creator God, that He created everything for His own purpose. And what was His own purpose? That everything would redound to His glory. And yet we work into that purpose by being recipients of His grace and mercy, and we're made partakers of it all by simple faith in the gospel. Oh, listen, it is past finding out. It is past human understanding. But the Bible teaches it, and we better believe it. All right, come back to 1 Corinthians 15. Now verse 17. And again, now there's a lot of repetition in this chapter. And you remember, repetition is always for the purpose of driving home something that God wants us to know. And so all through this chapter, we're going to see repeated and repeated and repeated this whole concept of the resurrection from the dead. All right, verse 17 now. If Christ be not raised, if He stayed in the tomb, then your faith is vain. It's all for nothing. You are yet in your sin. You're doomed. All right, next verse. Then they also who are fallen asleep in Christ, in other words, believers who had embraced Christianity, had embraced Paul's gospel, if Paul wasn't raised from the dead, they too are just as doomed as anybody else, because without resurrection power, there is no eternal life. Cannot be. And so it has to all come back to that threefold aspect of the gospel, that yes, the eternal Creator God Himself took on human flesh and died, shed His blood, was buried 3 days and three nights in the grave as proof positive that He was really dead. See, there's a lot of liberals and modernistic type preachers that say, well, if He did raise from the dead, then He wasn't really dead. He was just unconscious and He was brought back to life. Yeah, there are those that teach that. But no, He was literally, physically dead. And then God raised Him from the dead the third day, according to the Scriptures. All right. Now then, verse 19. If in this life only we have hope in Christ, we are of all men most what? Miserable. Now, you know what he's saying? The same thing the world throws at us today. Why do you give up the good time? Why get out of the fast lane just for the sake of being a Christian? Why don't you live it up? Why don't you enjoy the flesh? Because after all, when you're dead, it's all over. And Paul says, if that's true, there's probably merit in what they're saying. Go ahead. Enjoy the lusts of the flesh, because tomorrow you're dead. Doesn't make any difference. But that's not the way it is. We of all people

0: are not miserable. We have that hope. See? All right. Got a few minutes left. Turn back with me to Titus. Titus, chapter 2. Oh, I'll never forget. Years and years ago, a fellow came out to our little country church up in Iowa, and for a whole week during which the temperature never got above 30 below zero, even in the daytime, that poor fellow was faithful, and he taught us every night from Titus chapter 2, verses 11 through 15. Found out just a while back that he's now gone to be with the Lord. The old fellow's name was Dr. Nordland. I'll never forget him, and he didn't speak fast. He spoke ever so slowly, but every word was just like a truckload coming out. And the whole week on these few verses, and much of what I teach, I guess, is what I've remembered from what he shared with us that cold, cold winter week. Verse 11, for the grace of God. Here it is again. See, you can't run away from it. Everywhere you go in Paul's epistles, there comes the grace of God. And it bringeth salvation, and it has appeared to all men. Now, that means what it says. Now, a lot of people wonder, well, without benefit of radio and television and the printed page, how did the gospel cover the whole then known world, which, of course, was primarily the Roman Empire, in Paul's lifetime? Now, you don't remember, he was only able to be out there about 35 years, if I reckon time right. No, not even that long. He was converted in about 37, and he was put to death 67. 30 years. 30 years of ministry. And yet he was able to write by inspiration that the whole then-known world, now remember, it's the then-known world, had heard the plan of salvation. How in the world could that have happened? Well, you know, you always got to take everything in the big picture. Remember when he was in house arrest in Rome, and he had Roman soldiers guarding him 24 hours a day? Well, the Roman army would rotate their soldiers in places of duty. So in those two or three years that Paul was under house arrest in Rome, who knows how many Roman soldiers had duty guarding him? We don't know how many. Two, three, four at a time. But as I would be rotated out from Paul's house, they'd go to the far reaches of the empire. In one place, he said, they even got into Caesar's palace. Well, I know one thing. Anybody that spent any time in Paul's house left a believer. I'm almost confident of that. And so as a result of Paul's ministering to his guards, who in turn went into areas of service throughout the empire, the whole world, yeah, I believe this, the whole then known world had heard the plan of salvation. All right, I want to come on quickly. So this grace of God teaches us that denying ungodliness and worldly desires, see, of course we do. We do not believe in just satisfying the flesh, live because tomorrow you die. But we deny ungodliness and worldly desires, and we do live soberly, righteously, and godly in this present world. Verse 13 is the best part of all. We're constantly looking for that blessed hope and the glorious appearing of the great God and our Savior, Jesus Christ. Isn't that something? That's our blessed hope. I once asked somebody, what's the blessed hope? Oh, he says that when I die, I go to heaven. Oh, no, that's not the blessed hope. That's a glorious hope, yeah. But the blessed hope is the soon appearing of the great God and our Savior, Jesus Christ. Why? Because he arose from the dead.
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1: Mainly clear skies today with daytime highs approaching 79. Westerly winds around 5 miles per hour. Lows dip down to about 56. Tonight, partly cloudy skies. Sunshine mixed with clouds at times. Tomorrow, daytime highs approaching 79. Mainly sunny skies Tuesday with daytime highs approaching 85. 80 Wednesday. From the Weatherology Weather Center, I'm meteorologist Jennifer Wojcicki on AM 1150 KASM.
0: Welcome to Music and the Spoken Word with the Tabernacle Choir and Orchestra at Temple Square. Conducting today's program is Mac Wilberg with organist Joseph Peoples and the spoken word by Derek Porter.

Carl Gustav Jacob Jacobi was one of the world's great mathematicians. Yet, what made him especially interesting was not only the discoveries he made, but actually the way he approached difficult problems. Jacobi believed that when trying to solve a challenging problem, it helped to turn it around, looking at it from the opposite direction. He's credited with saying, "One must always invert." In other words, we often understand an idea more fully when we consider not only what it is, but also what it is not. Take, for example, the attribute of charity. Paul, the ancient apostle, taught about this pure form of love by describing both what it is and what it is not. "Charity suffereth long and is kind. It rejoiceth in the truth and beareth all things, believeth all things, hopeth all things, endureth all things." But Paul also taught that charity envieth not, is not puffed up, seeketh not her own, and is not easily provoked. In other words, love is patient and kind. It is not proud, selfish, or resentful. The practice of inversion can help us understand not only the things of this world, but also the things of heaven. It can help us see our lives, our relationships, and even our trials from a higher perspective. At a recent awards ceremony, the guest of honor rose to speak. He chose his words carefully, each phrase coming with great effort due to a condition affecting his voice. He said, "I'm grateful to God for everything He has given me, including my disease." His faith and perspective inspired all who heard him. In a sense, he had inverted his challenge. Instead of seeing only what his illness had taken, he could also see what it had taught. That higher perspective enabled him to move forward with faith, even amid great trial. May we seek to more fully understand life's challenges by viewing them not only for what they are, but also for what they are not. As we do, we open our minds and hearts to heaven. We begin to see our challenges in a new light, not only as obstacles that interfere with our happiness, but as opportunities to grow, to learn, and to progress.

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Until we meet again, may peace be with you this day and always.

0: Yes, indeed. 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It is Sunday, August the 23rd of 2026. Cy Funnestein with you on this early Sunday morning as we begin another broadcast day in the public interest for radio station KASM. 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Beautiful start to our Sunday morning. Yes, nice temperature, 49 degrees currently here in Albany. Getting that fall tinge in the air already. Yes, no jacket this morning, but if you're going to sit outside in the lawn chair for a little bit, yeah, you would be reaching for some sleeves, long sleeves, a jacket, a sweater, whatever. It is cool out there this morning. And, of course, very damp, very moist. So, yeah, there is dew in the grass. You get the shoes all wet if you walk through the grass. You bet. Well, Cy, back with you on this Sunday morning. We thank Joe Gill for covering the shift last Sunday and did not get to hear any of it. We were up in the Detroit Lakes area on a cabin for the week, Upper Cormorant Lake at the end of the road resort. Had a wonderful time, just a great week, weather week, a lot of good fishing. And lots of rest and recuperation. So, yes, we thank Joe for covering things here. And things, I'm sure, ran smooth, just as always. So, with that, we'll talk more about the week of vacation and all of those things that went on throughout the week. But right now, we need to get you some news headlines. They're coming your way after this.
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0: NBC News Radio, I'm Jennifer Kuiper. Treasury Secretary Scott Bessent is set to hold a news conference tomorrow after the White House said it plans to impose the toughest sanctions in history on Iran and the Islamic Republic's key trading partners. Canadian Prime Minister Mark Carney says retaliatory tariffs on the U.S. will begin on September 8th. Lisa Carton reports.
1: Carney announced the move at a Saturday morning news conference in response to the Trump administration's new 50% tariffs on Canadian goods. Carney said he will release more details in the coming days, adding that his government takes the step reluctantly. The new U.S. tariffs went into effect at midnight Saturday after trade talks with Canada collapsed.
0: A Texas judge has rejected a request for a new murder trial for 19-year-old Carmelo Anthony, who is serving a 35-year sentence for stabbing to death a fellow student at a high school track meet near Dallas. I'm Jennifer Kuiper, NBC News Radio.
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4: Mainly clear skies today with daytime highs approaching 79. Westerly winds around 5 miles per hour. Lows dip down to about 56. Tonight, partly cloudy skies. Sunshine mixed with clouds at times. Tomorrow, daytime highs approaching 79. Mainly sunny skies Tuesday with daytime highs approaching 85. 80 Wednesday. From the Weatherology Weather Center, I'm meteorologist Jennifer Wojcicki on AM 1150 KASM.
5: Thank you, Jennifer. And currently here in Albany, we have a temperature reading of 49 degrees. Still dark out here in central Minnesota, although starting to lighten up just a bit out there, not seen across the freeway yet. Right now, our current conditions, we have winds that are calm. The dew point at 50 degrees, humidity reading of 86%. Pressure 30.15 inches. Visibility good for about 5 miles. We have a little mist, a little low patchy fog in the area. Sunrise, that's going to happen about 20 minutes yet. 6:28 will be our sunrise, and sun will

0: sunset later today at 8:12 this evening. Normal high for a day like this, 79 above, normal low 58 above. Warmest we've been on this day in history, 95 degrees, that happened in the year 1971. Coldest temp on record, 39 degrees, that was in 1967. Checked the rain gauge this morning, nothing in the way of precipitation in the past 24 hours, it was bone dry. Yesterday's high 74, this morning's low right where we are at, 49 degrees. That is our current temperature, 49 degrees, as we are on our way today to an expected high of about 79 degrees. Looking for a high of 79 under mainly clear skies, winds from the west at about 5 miles per hour. Tonight, we drop down to 56 for an overnight low under partly cloudy skies, winds turning to the southeast at about 5 miles per hour. For your Monday, a lot of sunshine mixed with clouds at times with a high of 79. Winds from the southeast, 5 to 10 miles per hour. Tomorrow night, 60. Partly cloudy, a chance for a scattered shower late in the evening. And those south winds at 5 to 10 miles per hour might see 2/100ths of an inch of precipitation possible. And for your Tuesday, look for a high of 85 under partly cloudy skies, a chance for a scattered shower early. Winds from the southwest, 8 to 15 miles per hour, down to 61 on Tuesday night under clear skies, and winds from the west at 8 to 15 miles per hour. So that is your forecast for today and the next couple of days. Again, currently 49 degrees here in central Minnesota. A look at news and weather for you. We'll come back with a look at lottery numbers and sports news coming your way after this.
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0: And a pleasant good Sunday morning to you. We're at 12 minutes past the hour of 6. Temperature reading at 49 degrees here in central Minnesota. Checking those lottery numbers, the numbers in the various games from yesterday and Friday. Pick three numbers from yesterday. They looks like they were 3, 1, and 2. 3, 1, and 2 in the pick three played yesterday. And the North 5 game, those numbers were 11, 14, 20, 23, and 30. Again, 11, 14, 20, 23, and 30 in the North 5 game that was played yesterday. Lotto America game. Oh, let's try that again. We have updated numbers here. The North 5 games from yesterday, they were 5, 8, 11, 14, and 20. 5, 8, 11, 14, and 20 in the North 5 game, and that was played yesterday. And the pick three numbers from yesterday, those were 4, 5, and 2. 4, 5, and 2 in the pick three. That was played yesterday. Now let's find the Lotto America game from yesterday.

0: see once if I can find that. Nope. That one is a couple days old. Let's see once if they give us a new one. No. Oh, yeah. There it is. There we go. Lotto America game from yesterday. Those numbers were 20, 23, 36, 42, 50. Star ball 4, all-star bonus ball number 2. Once again, 20, 23, 36, 42, 50. Star ball 4, all-star bonus ball number 2. In the Lotto America game played yesterday. Mega Millions drawing, and that was played on... Looks like that one was from the 21st, so that would be the latest one. And let's find the Gopher 5 drawing first. Gopher 5. Gopher 5, Gopher 5. There it is. Yes, from Friday night. The numbers chosen there were 1, 10, 26, 39, and 47 in the Gopher 5 from Friday night. 1, 10, 26, 39, and 47. The numbers chosen in the Gopher 5 drawing on Friday night. Now we'll do the Mega Millions drawing from Friday night. The numbers there were 1, 25, 34, 48, and 57 with the Mega Ball number 24. Looks like no one matched all those numbers. The next jackpot for Tuesday night, estimating $113 million to be in that jackpot for Tuesday night's upcoming Mega Millions drawing. So again, a look at Friday night's numbers in the Mega Millions drawing. They were 1, 25, 34, 48, 57, Mega Ball 24. A look at your Mega Millions drawing from Friday night's Mega Millions game. And the Powerball drawing that was played last night. The numbers there were 13, 31, 54, 57, 65, Powerball 23, Power Play Multiplier number 3. Looks like no one matched all those numbers. The next jackpot for tomorrow night, Monday night's upcoming Powerball drawing, they are estimating $68 million to be in that jackpot for tomorrow night's Powerball drawing. So once again, taking a look at last night, Saturday night's numbers in the Powerball drawing, they were 13, 31, 54, 57, 65, Powerball 23, Power Play Multiplier number 3. That is a look at your Powerball and lottery numbers for you. 15 minutes now past the hour of 6 o'clock. And again, our temperature at 49 degrees here in central Minnesota. Sports news on the way next. And we have a Sports Minute coming your way. And it looks like Cray Bender in with our Sports Minute here on KASM.
1: At the ballparks, Tarek Skubal, his first win as a Dodger as L.A. beats the Pirates 4-3. Skubal strikes out 11. Kyle Tucker, the go-ahead two-run single. The Cardinals fall to the Phillies 12-3. Philadelphia on an 8-game winning streak. Kyle Schwarber, his major league leading 38th home run. The Tigers lose in Kansas City 3-1. Royals on a 7-game win streak. Isbell and Perez with home runs. Guardians over the Rockies 4-3. Joe Adele, a 3-run shot. Mariners come from behind to beat the Cubs 5-4. Randy Arozarena, a walk-off 2-run homer, also a solo home run. Padres beat the Twins 7-5. Ty France, a go-ahead single. J.J. Blade hits for the cycle as the Reds outslug the Diamondbacks 11-5. NFL news, Falcons quarterback Michael Penix has been fully cleared to practice after undergoing left ACL surgery in November. College football, Alabama names Keelan Russell QB1 for their opener against ECU. That's sports. I'm Trey Bender.
0: Trey Bender with our Sports Minute here on KASM. In other sports news, and yes, Trey mentioning the Twins, they fall to the Padres last night. I went to bed last night about 9 o'clock with the Twins leading 5-1. I thought, whoa, they've got this one in hand. Dean Kramer pitching very well, and things were looking good at that time. Only to find out this morning that the Twins wound up losing that one. So the Twins scoring a single run in the first inning, two in the second inning, one in the third, one in the fourth, and the Padres had one in the second. So it was 5-1 after five innings. And then in the bottom of the sixth, the Padres scored a single run. And the seventh, they scored four more and one in the eighth, and they wind up winning 7-5. I think Andrew Morris wind up taking the loss in that one, as he gave up

0: Let's see. He gave up about three runs. Yes, Dean Kramer was tagged with two runs. Morris with three runs, and Nance gave up a single run, and so the Twins wind up losing that one, 7-5. And the Twins will be in action one more game in San Diego. That is today. And first pitch is slated for, let's see what they have down here. Twins and the Padres, 3:10 this afternoon. Bailey Ober gets the start for the Twins. And Walter Buehler gets the start for the Padres. First pitch, 3:10 from San Diego. Of course, lots of NFL preseason action always underway these days. And let's see what we can tell you about those games from yesterday. I think the Vikings were in action yesterday. Yes, they were. They lose to Baltimore 13-3 in that preseason action. And the Vikings have one more game coming up, and that will be, let's find where the Vikings are. Be next weekend. They will play on Friday night, 8 p.m. in Denver, taking on the Broncos. Final tune-up game before the regular season. And, of course, Amateur League Baseball, Town Ball, still going on right now. Randy and Kirby covering all of the action. And we'll have baseball starting this morning. I think it is around 11 o'clock. Let's see what they've got down here. I think it's going to be Richmond. Sunday, August 23rd, 11 a.m. Richmond Royals and Leavenworth Orioles will be in action this morning. And that first game starts at 11 a.m. Randy Rothstein, Kirby Hemish with the call on that one. And let's see if they have any more on the schedule. Not sure if they're covering any other games today. Could be El Rosa, and I think the Piers Brewers, they play at 4 o'clock this afternoon, so a good chance we're covering that one. So we'll wait to hear from Randy and Kirby. They will tell us what is all going on. So there you go. 22 minutes now past the hour of 6. Temperature reading of 48 degrees here in central Minnesota. That is our new morning low here on KASM. We're back with music for a Sunday morning coming your way after these messages.
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0: How about that? You just mentioned something on the air, and you get a text message real quickly. Yes, Randy texting me. He's listening in this morning. And, yes, they are covering the 11 o'clock game, and that would be Richmond and Leavenworth. So that's game action this morning at 11. And then at 4 o'clock this afternoon, Chasm will be covering. It'll be El Rosa and the Piers Brewers. And that's at 4 o'clock this afternoon. Kirby and Randy with the call on that one as well. So lots of exciting Class C baseball tournament action. Yes, this is the state tournament happening already. You bet. And it all winds down to Labor Day weekend when the championship game is on Monday. And actually, it'll be on Sunday. For Class C, looks like 4 o'clock, no, 6 p.m. is the championship game in New Prague, Sunday, September 6th. And that's Class C. And then I think we have a schedule here for Class B. That championship game will be at 1 o'clock on Monday, Labor Day, in Shakopee. And the Class A championship, that will be played on Sunday, September 6th. 3 p.m. in Shakopee. So, yeah, lots of exciting state amateur league baseball tournament action coming up, taking us all the way through Labor Day weekend. And just know that if our local teams continue to win, Chasm will be there. They will bring you it all the way to that final pitch or final strike, you bet. 25 minutes now past the hour of 6, temperature reading of 48 degrees here in central Minnesota. Getting our music for a Sunday morning underway, it is Daniel O'Donnell with one called Footsteps.

0: Music on this Sunday morning, that is Daniel O'Donnell with one called It Is No Secret. Takes us to 6:30, coming up on 28 minutes now before the hour of 7 o'clock. 6:30 on a Sunday morning, it always means it's time to check in with our farm director, Joe Gill, his weekend farm commentary.
1: Your farm commentary here on Chasm Radio, I'm farm director Joe Gill. On Friday, we heard this announcement from President Trump regarding U.S. beef. And, well, foreign beef imports on Friday.
2: President Trump made the announcement on Truth Social, saying the nation will allow up to 300,000 metric tons of ground beef to be imported without the higher rate. He said the White House is making the move as it works to, quote, reduce prices for Americans while giving space for our great American beef herd to grow again. I'm Monica Nelson.
1: Every single ag organization, of course, led by NCBA, National Cattlemen's Beef Association, not liking and criticizing this decision. NCBA Chief Executive

0: Wildlife Officer Colin Woodall said the cattle industry shares a goal of keeping food affordable for consumers, but argued that increasing imports of government-subsidized below-market beef is not the solution. The organization said U.S. cattle producers have been rebuilding herds after years of drought, but high input costs and other challenges have aided in reducing the cattle numbers nationwide. So, yeah, lots of concern there, lots of a negative reaction from aid groups here late week, and we'll get more news on that coming up here next week as well here on Chasm Radio. That is your farm commentary here on Chasm Radio. I'm Farm Director Joe Gill.
1: Thank you, Joe. Joe Gill there with our weekend farm commentary. Always interesting, educational, informative, and entertaining. You bet. Joe Gill is weekend farm commentary. 27 minutes before the hour of 7 o'clock. Temperature reading at 48 degrees. That is our new morning low. We're back with more music for a Sunday morning after this.
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1: 26 minutes before the hour of 7, and daylight in the swamp in Albany here. 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

0: Music for you on this Sunday morning, that is Daniel O'Donnell with One Day at a Time here on KASM. And that takes us now to 15 minutes before the hour of 7 o'clock. Temperature reading at 48 degrees here in central Minnesota as we check weather for you here at 15 before the hour.
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2: Mainly clear skies today with daytime highs approaching 79. Westerly winds around 5 miles per hour. Lows dip down to about 56. Tonight, partly cloudy skies. Sunshine mixed with clouds at times. Tomorrow, daytime highs approaching 79. Mainly sunny skies Tuesday with daytime highs approaching 85. 80 Wednesday. From the Weatherology Weather Center, I'm meteorologist Jennifer Wojcicki on AM 1150 KASM.
0: Thank you, Jennifer. And currently here in Albany, we have a temperature reading of 48 degrees. That is our new morning low, 48, with winds right now still calm. The dew point, 49 degrees. Humidity reading, 87%. Pressure holding steady at 30.15 inches. Our visibility good for about 10 miles. We have pretty much clear skies and sunshine here in central Minnesota. Sunrise, that happened this morning for us at 6:28, and the sun will set later today at 8:12 this evening. Normal high for a day like this, 79 above, normal low 58 above. Warmest we've ever been on this day in history. We go back to the year of 1971. We've seen 95 degrees on this day back in 1971. Coldest temp on record, 39 degrees. That was in 1967. Nothing in the way of precipitation in the past 24 hours. Yesterday's high, 74. And this morning's low, right where we are at, 48 degrees, currently here in Albany. That is a look at weather for you at 15 before the hour. Now 14 minutes before the hour of 7. We're back with more music after this.
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0: Music on this Sunday morning, that is Daniel O'Donnell. And one called What a Friend We Have in Jesus. Taking us to news time at 7 o'clock, coming up on a minute past the hour of 7, we'll get to our news headlines after this.
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NBC News Radio, I'm Jennifer Kuiper. A fast-moving wildfire west of Reno has exploded to over 10,000 acres in one day and is still at 0% containment. The Hawk Fire started early yesterday and is threatening over 1,000 homes. Nevada's governor has declared a state of emergency and evacuation orders are in effect in the heavily populated region. Seven people died in an August 11th storm that tore through northwest Indiana.

0: Nearly 2 weeks later, over 30,000 people are still without power. The sewage pumps failed in unincorporated Lake County, Indiana, where this woman lives.
1: Yeah, and it's sewage. I noticed that in my bathroom, it has a real bad smell.
0: In Memphis, more than 100,000 people are without power after severe thunderstorms rolled across eastern Tennessee. And IndyCars will be racing in the streets of Washington, D.C. today for the Freedom 250 Grand Prix. I'm Jennifer Kuiper, NBC News Radio.
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5: Chasm Weather.
6: Mainly clear skies today with daytime highs approaching 79. Westerly winds around 5 miles per hour. Lows dip down to about 56. Tonight, partly cloudy skies. Sunshine mixed with clouds at times. Tomorrow, daytime highs approaching 79. Mainly sunny skies Tuesday with daytime highs approaching 85. 80 Wednesday. From the Weatherology Weather Center, I'm meteorologist Jennifer Wojcicki on AM 1150 KASM.
7: Thank you, Jennifer. And currently here in Albany, we have a temperature reading of 50 degrees, taking us now to 4 minutes past the hour of 7. As we check current conditions, right now winds are still calm. The dew point, that's at 49 degrees, humidity reading 87%. Pressure holding steady, 30.15 inches. Visibility good for about 7 miles, as we have clear skies and sunshine here in central Minnesota. Sun came up this morning at 6:28. Sun will set later today at 8:12 this evening. Normal high for a day like this, 79 degrees above zero, and the normal low is 58 degrees above zero. Warmest we've ever been on this day in history. We go back to the year 1971. 95 degrees it was back in 1971. Coldest temp on record, 39 degrees. That was in 1967. Yesterday's high 74, this morning's low 48. Currently, we are at 50 degrees, and nothing in the rain gauge this morning. It was out there about 10 to 5, and nothing in the gauge. All right. And we are on our way today to an expected high temp of 78 degrees. I think that's what I said earlier, 79. Highs should level off at about 79 today. Mainly clear skies. Winds from the west about 5 miles per hour. Tonight, 56 for an overnight low under partly cloudy skies. Winds from the southeast about 5 miles per hour. For your Monday, tomorrow, look for sunshine mixed with clouds at times. A high temp of 79. Winds from the southeast, 5 to 10 miles per hour. Tomorrow night, partly cloudy. There is a chance for a scattered shower late in the evening. Low temps tomorrow night, about 60 degrees. Winds from the south, 5 to 10 miles per hour. Might see 2/100ths of an inch of precipitation possible for tomorrow night. Tuesday, looking for a high of 85 under partly cloudy skies. A chance for a scattered shower early. Winds from the southwest at 8 to 15 miles per hour. Tuesday night, clear skies with overnight lows, 61 degrees. Winds from the west, 8 to 15 miles per hour. Wednesday, a high temp expected of 80 under mainly clear skies. Northwest winds, 8 to 15 miles per hour. Wednesday night, 58 under clear skies. Northwest winds, 8 to 15 miles per hour. Thursday, bright sunshine, a high of 81. Winds from the northwest, 5 to 10 miles per hour. Thursday night, down to 57 under mainly clear skies. North winds at about 5 miles per hour. Friday, looking for a daytime high of 81 under partly cloudy skies. Winds from the southeast, about 5 miles per hour. 61 for an overnight low Friday night with a chance for a scattered storm. Southeast winds, 5 to 10 miles per hour. And taking a look at Saturday, we're looking for a high temp once again of 81 degrees. Chance for a scattered storm, otherwise a mix of clouds and sun. Winds from the south, 8 to 15 miles per hour. So there you go. That is your forecast for this week all the way through Saturday. Again, 50, our current temperature here in Albany right now. That is a look at news and weather for you. And we'll come back with a look at lottery numbers and sports news that's coming your way after this.
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7: And a pleasant good Sunday morning to you. We are at 10 minutes past the hour, 7 o'clock, 50 degrees our temperature with bright sunshine here in central Minnesota. 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One of them retired. Was it Jeff or Nick? No, they told me last time. 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And for more information, you can always call them. 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If you're calling from out of the area, toll free, 1-800-472-9876. 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Every week they do this. Monday, 7 o'clock in the morning, all day till 5, they stay open. And that they do that all 5 days, Monday through Friday, 7 to 5. And then on Saturday mornings, they will open up from 8 until noon for your shopping convenience. All those folks that have to work that grind, that Monday through Friday, and you don't have a chance to get there to check out all the great bargains and buys at Hennon's, well, you can do it Saturday morning. They're open from 8 until noon. Now, as you wander through the floor, through the store, you bet you're going to see lots and lots of carpet and floor covering samples as you meander through that store. But eventually you get back to the remnant rack, and Joe always encourages me to talk about the remnants. You know what? This is floor covering off the big roll. You get down towards the end of the roll, it's too small to start the next project. So they start with a brand new big roll. And they wrap up that leftover piece, put it on the remnant rack, slash the price, and you can save the big dollars. 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Hennon's Floor Covering in Freeport, remember, the Hennon's always say pleasing their customers. 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Hennon's Floor Covering in Freeport, Minnesota. 12 minutes past the hour of 7, temperature reading at 50 degrees here in central Minnesota. As we take a look at those lottery numbers, the numbers in the various games from yesterday and Friday. So let's go to the pick three from yesterday. Those numbers were 4, 5, and 2. 4, 5, and 2, yesterday's pick three game. In the North 5 game from yesterday, the numbers there were 5, 8, 11, 14, and 20. 5, 8, 11, 14, and 20 in the North 5 game, and that was played yesterday. Then we move to the Lotto America game from yesterday. Those numbers, let me see, where did that one go to? Let's check that out. Lotto America game. There it is. The numbers chosen yesterday were 20, 23, 36, 42, 50. Star Ball 4, All-Star Bonus Ball number 2. Again, 20, 23, 36, 42, 50. Star Ball 4, All-Star Bonus Ball number 2. In the Lotto America game that was played yesterday. Then we back up to Friday night, the Gopher 5 drawing. And let's see what we had in the Gopher 5. Yes, there they are. The numbers 1, 10, 26, 39, and 47. 1, 10, 26, 39, and 47 in the Gopher 5 drawing. And that was played on Friday night. Also on Friday night was the Mega Millions drawing. Those numbers chosen were 1, 25, 34, 48, 57, Mega Ball 24. Looks like no one was able to match all of those numbers. The next jackpot for Tuesday night, projecting $113 million to be in that jackpot for Tuesday night's Mega Millions drawing. So once again, the numbers chosen on Friday night's Mega Millions drawing, they were 1, 25, 34, 48, 57, Mega Ball 24. That is a look at your Mega Millions drawing from Friday night's Mega Millions game. And the Powerball drawing that was played last night. Those numbers chosen were 13, 31, 54, 57, 65, Powerball 23, Power Play Multiplier number 3. Looks like no one was able to match all of those numbers. The next jackpot for tomorrow night, Monday night's upcoming Powerball drawing, they are estimating $68 million to be in that jackpot for tomorrow night's Powerball drawing. So again, a look at last night, Saturday night's numbers in the Powerball drawing. Once again, they were 13, 31, 54, 57, 65, Powerball 23, Power Play Multiplier number 3. That is a look at your Powerball and lottery numbers for you. Takes us now to 16 minutes past the hour of 7. Temperature reading 51 degrees here in central Minnesota. Sports news on the way. Next, we have our Sports Minute coming your way with Trey Bender.
11: At the ballparks, Tarek Skubal, his first win as a Dodger as L.A. beats the Pirates 4-3. Skubal strikes out 11. Kyle Tucker, the go-ahead two-run single. The Cardinals fall to the Phillies 12-3. Philadelphia on an 8-game winning streak. Kyle Schwarber, his major league leading 38th home run. The Tigers lose in Kansas City 3-1. Royals on a 7-game win streak. Isbell and Perez with home runs. Guardians over the Rockies 4-3. Joe Adell, a 3-run shot. Mariners come from behind to beat the Cubs 5-4. Randy Arozarena, a walk-off two-run homer, also a solo home run. Padres beat the Twins 7-5. Ty France, a go-ahead single. J.J. Blade hits for the cycle as the Reds outslug the Diamondbacks 11-5. NFL news, Falcons quarterback Michael Penix has been fully cleared to practice after undergoing left ACL surgery in November. College football, Alabama names Keelan Russell QB1 for their opener against ECU. That's sports. I'm Trey Bender.
7: Trey Bender with our Sports Minute here on KASM. In other sports news, and Trey mentioning the Twins. And that was a tough loss for the Twins last night, boy. They were up early. Single solo home runs from Brooks Lee and Luke Keyshaw, hitting an opening game leadoff home run for the Twins. And they had one more, three total home runs there, and jumped out to a 5-1 lead after four innings. And things were looking good. That's when I went to bed. And then the wheels fell off the wagon after that. The Padres scoring a single run in the bottom of the sixth, four more in the seventh, and one in the eighth, wind up winning 7-5 over the Twins. Andrew Morris taking the loss in that one. And so the Twins had Casey Mize on the ropes early there, and in fact, he left the game. They thought he might have an injury.

0: And so, but the Twins were hitting him well. And then San Diego's bullpen came in and shut the door on the Twins. And they score those runs later in the game and wind up winning. So game three of that series, the Twins are down two games there in that series. The final game is today, 3:10 first pitch from San Diego. And it will be Bailey Ober on the mound for the Twins. He'll be opposed by Walter Buehler for Buehler, Walter Buehler for San Diego. Again, first pitch, 3:10 today from San Diego. And, of course, lots of, well, the Vikings NFL preseason action. That was yesterday. And the Vikings coming up short in that game. Didn't hear anything of that game. I didn't hear the game. So not sure who all played or what the situation was, but the Vikings only scoring 3 points in that game. They lose to Baltimore 13-3, that final score. And the Vikings have one more preseason game coming up, and that will be, I believe, Friday night. It will be the Vikings at Denver, 8 p.m. Friday night. Their final preseason tune-up there, the Vikings and the Broncos. Then they kick off the season with the Green Bay Packers, and that will be on the 13th of September. 3:25 start for the Vikings as they host the Green Bay Packers, and that is on Sunday, September the 13th. And finally, in sports news, lots of Amateur League baseball still being played. The state tournament is going on in both in all three, Class A, B, and C. And we will have baseball coverage this morning, state Class C baseball tournament action. And that starts out with the game at 11 o'clock. It's going to be Richmond taking on Leavenworth at 11 a.m. And those games are played, that one is being played in Chaska. Randy Rothstein, Kirby Hemish will be there with the coverage and the call. And then one more game today on Chasm, and that's going to be at 4 o'clock this afternoon as El Rosa is playing Piers, the Piers Brewers, and that's going to take place in New Prague. And that game again at 4 o'clock this afternoon, you'll hear it here on Chasm, 4 o'clock this afternoon, as that state tournament continues on. And that is a look at sports, 22 minutes past the hour of 7. We'll come back with our funeral announcements. They are coming your way after these messages.
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0: And a pleasant good Sunday morning to you. Cy Funnestein back with you on this Sunday morning after a week of rest and relaxation up on the end of the road resort out of Lake Park, Minnesota. Yes, on Upper Cormorant Lake. Had a wonderful time this week. We caught a lot of fish, cleaned a lot of fish, two big fish fries, and we still brought some fish home. And, yeah, good time was had by all. The weather was like this. It was really nice. Had a little bit of rain a couple of nights. Things are very dry up in that part of the state, but much welcomed rain came this week. But nice days every day, and we had a good chance to fish every day. Things were great. It's time now for our funeral announcements. They come to us through the courtesy of the Daniel Funeral Homes and Cremation of St. Cloud, Clearwater, St. Joe Sartell, the Daniel and Benson Funeral Homes of St. Cloud, and the Daniel Anderson 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They all team up to bring us our funeral announcements at this time. Funeral services for Sherry L. Gallipo, age 80, of Sartell. A celebration of life will be at the home of Brandon and Katie Gallipo, and that is today at from 11 until 3 on County Road 1 out of Rice, Minnesota. The Daniel Funeral Home of St. Cloud is in charge of the arrangements. That is for Sherry L. Gallipo, age 80, of Sartell. Funeral services for Scott C. Ryshaven, age 72, of St. Cloud. Celebration of life will begin at 2 o'clock this afternoon at St. Cloud Eagles Club in St. Cloud. And his internment service will take place at 2 o'clock on Thursday at the Minnesota State Veterans Cemetery north of Little Falls with full military honors. The Daniel Funeral Home in charge of the arrangements, that is for Scott C. Rawshaven, age 72, honored veteran of St. Cloud. Funeral services for James Jim Luneman, age 71, of Osakis. A celebration of life will take place today at 3 p.m. at the Clarissa Ballroom in Clarissa. Visitation and light refreshments will begin at 1 o'clock until the time of the service. And that is the Eitan Funeral Home of Browerville in charge of the arrangements. That is for James Jim Luneman, age 71, of Osakis. Funeral services for Shirley Steinhofer, age 96, of New Munich. A Massive Christian burial will be held tomorrow morning at 11 at the Immaculate Conception Catholic Church in New Munich. Friends may call from 10 until 10:45 tomorrow morning at the Immaculate Conception Catholic Church in New Munich. Arrangements with the Patton Shod Funeral and Cremation Service of Melrose, and that is for Shirley Steinhofer, age 96, of New Munich. Funeral services for Lyndon H. Johnson, age 92, of Little Falls. Those services will take place tomorrow morning at 11, and that's at the First Lutheran Church in Little Falls. Friends may call today from 4 until 6 at the Umdumbrenny Funeral Service in Little Falls, and then visitation continues tomorrow morning, 9:30 until the time of the service at 11, and that is at the First Lutheran Church in Little Falls. Burial will be at the Minnesota State Veterans Cemetery north of Little Falls at 12 noon tomorrow. And those arrangements are with the Umdumbrenny Funeral Service. That is for Lyndon H. Johnson, age 92, honored veteran of Little Falls. Funeral services for Peter Pete Hengel, age 86 of Waite Park. A Massive Christian burial will take place tomorrow morning at 11 at St. Michael's Catholic Church in St. Cloud. Friends may call from 4 until 8 today at the Williams Dingman Family Funeral Home in St. Cloud, and then visitation 1 hour prior to the services tomorrow morning at St. Michael's Catholic Church in St. Cloud. The Williams Dingman Family Funeral Home of St. Cloud in charge of the arrangements. That is for Peter Pete Hengel, age 86 of Waite Park. Funeral services for Linda L. Hemans, age 70 of Buckman. A mass Christian burial will take place tomorrow morning at 11 at the St. Michael's Catholic Church in Buckman. Friends may call today at the St. Michael Parish Hall in Buckman from 4 until 7, and then visitation continues tomorrow morning from 10 until 11 in the parish, at the parish hall. The Lemire Funeral Home appears in charge of the arrangements. That is for Linda L. Hemans, age 70, of Buckman. Funeral services for Carol R. Mastey, age 80, of Sartell. A Massive Christian burial will take place Tuesday morning at 10:30. That's at the St. Joseph's Catholic Church in St. Joe. Friends may call from 4 until 7 tomorrow and from 9:30 until the time of the service at 10:30. That's all at St. Joseph's Catholic Church Heritage Hall in St. Joe. Recitation of the Most Holy Rosary will take place 3:30 on Monday afternoon, followed by the parish prayers at 4. That's all in Heritage Hall. The Daniel Funeral Home of St. Joe is in charge of the arrangements. And again, that is for Carol R. Mastey, age 80, of Sartell. Funeral services for Merwin Mike Kyrgios, age 91, of Little Falls. Services will be held at 11 on Tuesday morning at the Grace Covenant Church in Little Falls. Burial will be in the Minnesota State Veterans Cemetery, north of Little Falls. Friends may call 1 hour prior to the services on Tuesday at the Grace Covenant Church in Little Falls. And the Lemire Funeral Home of Little Falls in charge of the arrangements. That is for Merwin Mike Kyrgios, age 91, honored veteran of Little Falls. Funeral services for Josephine Joel Waletzko, age 90, of Avon. A Massive Christian burial will take place on Tuesday morning at 11 at the All Saints St. Hedwig's Catholic Church in Holdingford. Friends may call on Tuesday morning from 9:30 until 10:45 at the All Saints St. Hedwig's Catholic Church in Holdingford. Arrangements are with the Pat and Shad Funeral and Cremation Service of Melrose for Josephine Joel Waletzko, age 90, of Avon. Funeral services for Jackie Mossman, age 42, of Foley. A celebration of life will take place at 7 p.m. on Tuesday evening at the Williams Dingman Family Funeral Home in St. Cloud. Friends may call from 4 until 8 on Tuesday at the Williams Dingman Family Funeral Home in St. Cloud. And again, that is for Jackie Mossman, age 42, of Foley. Funeral services for Wallace Wally R. Tian, age 83, of Painesville. And funeral service will take place on August 28th. That would be Friday at 9:30, or at 11 a.m., rather. Visitation that same morning beginning at 9:30. And that is all at the Painesville Lutheran Church in Painesville. And visitation begins on Thursday from 4 until 7 at the Painesville Lutheran Church. And additional brief visitation will take place the following morning, August 28th. And that begins at 9:30 in the Painesville Lutheran Church in Painesville. The Daniel Anderson Funeral Home of Painesville is in charge of the arrangements. That is for Wally R. Thien, age 83, of Painesville.

Funeral services for Shirley Thompson, age 79, of Cold Spring. The services will be held at 11 o'clock on Friday morning at St. Boniface Catholic Church in Cold Spring. Friends may call from 10 until 10:45 on Friday morning at the St. Boniface Catholic Church in Cold Spring. And the Winter Funeral Home of Cold Spring in charge of the arrangements, that is for Shirley Thompson, age 79, of Cold Spring. Funeral services for Lori Dean Krogstad, age 88, of Little Falls. A celebration of life memorial service will take place at 11 a.m. on Saturday morning at the First Lutheran Church in Little Falls. Luncheon will follow with visitation 1 hour prior to the service. Family and friends and members of the community are welcome to attend. And the Lemire Funeral Home of Little Falls in charge of the arrangements, that is for Loris Dean Krogstad, age 88, of Little Falls. Funeral services for Eleanor Kunkel, age 83, of Cold Spring. And those services will take place Saturday morning at 11 at St. Boniface Catholic Church in Cold Spring. Friends may call from 10 until 10:45 on Saturday morning at the St. Boniface Catholic Church in Cold Spring. The Winter Funeral Home of Cold Spring in charge of the arrangements, that is for Eleanor Kunkel, age 83, of Cold Spring. Funeral services for Shirley Vandenhevel, age 79, of Little Falls. A celebration of life will be on Saturday from 11 until 2, and that is at the Lindbergh Elementary School in Little Falls. The Emblem Brenny Funeral Service is in charge of the arrangements, and that is again for Shirley Vandenhevel, age 79, of Little Falls. Funeral services for Mary G. Helverson, age 95, of Piers. Services will take place Saturday afternoon at 1 at the Fellowship Bible Church in Piers. Friends may call from 11 until 1 on Saturday at the Fellowship Bible Church in Piers. And the Lemire Funeral Home of Little Falls is in charge of those arrangements. Once again, for Mary G. Helverson, age 95, of Piers. That is a look at our funeral announcements for the 7 o'clock hour. Coming up on 23 minutes now before the hour of 8, temperature reading of 52 degrees here in central Minnesota. And our funeral announcements coming to us through the courtesy of the Cold Spring Floral and Gifts right there in Cold Spring. The Shelley Funeral Homes of Little Falls, Piers, Swanville, and Onamia. 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The Miller Carlin Funeral Homes of St. Cloud, Albany, Holdingford, and Upsala. 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They all team up to bring us our funeral announcements at this time.

0: And that is our theme for music for Sunday morning, Jeff Brooks with A Minnesota Morning. And, beautiful Sunday morning. Minnesota morning, that it is. A great day on the great outdoors. Temperature so nice, 53 degrees currently, as we check weather for you at the bottom of the hour here on Chasm.
1: Chasm weather.
2: Mainly clear skies today with daytime highs approaching 79. Westerly winds around 5 miles per hour. Lows dip down to about 56. Tonight, partly cloudy skies. Sunshine mixed with clouds at times. Tomorrow, daytime highs approaching 79. Mainly sunny skies Tuesday with daytime highs approaching 85. 80 Wednesday. From the Weatherology Weather Center, I'm meteorologist Jennifer Wojcicki on AM 1150 KASM.
0: Thank you, Jennifer. And currently here in Albany, we have a temperature reading of 53 degrees.

Sun came up this morning at 6:28. The sun will set later today at 8:12 this evening. Normal high for a day like this, 79 above. Normal low, 58 above. Warmest we've ever been on this day in history. We go back to the year 1971. 95 degrees is how warm it got. Coldest temp on record, 39 degrees. That was back in the year 1967. Nothing in the way of precipitation in the past 24 hours. Yesterday's high was 74, and this morning's low 48. Currently, we are at 54 degrees here in central Minnesota. Such a nice time of the year it is to be out and enjoying it. And like I had mentioned earlier, on vacation this past week, we left last Saturday on the 15th, traveled up to Lake Park, Minnesota, 20 miles west of Detroit Lakes. And we stay at the End of the Road Resort. Steve and Cheryl Hedlund own that and do a marvelous job. We stayed there the first year they owned it, 1999, and we've been there ever since, every year. So what is that, 27 years that we've consecutively stayed? Cabin 3 on the End of the Road Resort. And, of course, Janet's brother and wife stay in Cabin 4. And her twin sister and husband, Janice and Dan Primus, they stay in Cabin 5. And then a good friend, Brian Posch, along with his son, Levi, Levi's girlfriend, Mackenzie, they stay in Cabin 8. And so we have half of the resort tied up, just our group, and have our meals together and just have a wonderful time fishing together. You bet. It's all good. But great to be back in the saddle here once again. And again, we thank Joe Gill for taking care of things last Sunday while I was away. Joe, of course, always does such a fantastic job. So very appreciative to have someone like Joe to fill in, you bet. So we thank him a whole big bunch. All righty. Well, we're back in the saddle, so let's get back to more music for a Sunday morning. And let's see, who do we have on the docket? It's Joe Stafford and Gordon McRae. This one called A Perfect Day.

0: Beautiful music for a Sunday morning. That is Joel Stafford and Gordon McRae, one called I Found a Friend. 3 minutes before the hour of 8 o'clock, and we have a temperature reading of 56 degrees here in central Minnesota.
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0: And it's, well, I didn't get a chance to cue up the theme song, but usually our Musicians Come and Play program is heard about 11:45 on Sunday mornings here on KASM. 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And so, again, we will not have a Musicians Come and Play program today. We'll be covering baseball starting at 11 o'clock this morning. Richmond, the local team that we're covering, will be at 11 o'clock and playing, I believe it's Leavenworth, the Angels, Orioles, rather. Orioles, Leavenworth, Orioles. Yep, that's right. And that'll be at 11 o'clock coverage. So, and again, we will cover baseball all the way through Labor Day weekend, as long as the local teams keep winning. So once again, we'll be back with our Musicians Come and Play program, and our next one will likely be on Sunday the 13th of September. 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
0: Thank you, Kirby. Kirby Hemish there with our station ID, taking us right up to 8 o'clock here on KASM. And, of course, 8 o'clock on a Sunday morning. Well, that always means it's time for our Music and Memories program with Linda Sue, the grief specialist over at Pat and Shod. Once again, we say good morning, Linda.
4: Good morning, and welcome to Music and Memories. This is Linda Sue, and I'm the grief specialist at Pat and Shod Funeral Home. It is my pleasure to bring you this week's program on CASM. This program is our way of reaching out to help families deal with those difficult days surrounding the death anniversary of a loved one. Your loved one's heaven day is approaching, and as you anticipate the upcoming day, many emotions emerge. Rain provides relief to the earth, as tears release healthy endorphins in our bodies to provide release of emotions. Grief pain becomes softer if we are able to speak our feelings out loud. Your loved one's heaven day is a good time to share those feelings and celebrate their love of you and your love of them. Share those memories and stories and enjoy a little tears and laughter along the way. This program is dedicated to the memory of Clarice Terry Nightsling, who died August 22nd, 2020. Mildred Millie Blank, who died August 23, 2025. Robert Bob Peters, who died August 23, 2024. Arlene Messerich, who died August 23, 2024. David Olson, who died August 23, 2017. Bernadette Stengel, who died August 23, 2016. Dorothy Justin, who died August 23, 2004. Sister Ann Notch, who died August 23, 2003. Elizabeth Mose, who died August 23, 1996. Walter Ellert, who died August 23, 1991. Artie Cleave, who died August 23, 1990. Jennifer Leather, who died August 23, 1975. Sister Suzanne Slominski, who died August 24, 2025. Father Al Stengel, who died August 24, 2015. Eugene Jean Olmscheid, who died August 24, 2013. Daniel Dan Schneider, who died August 24, 2010. Clarence Winter, who died August 24, 1983. Ida Pung, who died August 25, 2025. Howard Majerus, who died August 26, 2016. Billy Justin, who died August 26, 2009. John Nathan, who died August 26, 2003. Lois Mays, who died August 27, 2025. Jerome Pete Smith Jr., who died August 27, 2024. Roman Goebel, who died August 27, 2001. Caroline Dank, who died August 27, 1974. Kevin Stuvey, who died August 28, 2022. Robert Goebel, who died August 28, 1990. Herman Benin Jr., Hilly Gruber, Arvid Tolfson, who all died on August 28, 1964. Paul Spaeth, who died August 29, 2022. Alphonse Schindler, who died August 29, 2016. Joseph Joe Sobiek, who died August 29th, 1980. Casper Fiddler, who died August 29th, 1987.
0: As we also remember Carol Mastey, who died August 19th of 2026. Jacob Pieper, who died on August 23rd of 2011, and Jack Holthaus, who died on August 26th of 2024.

Should you go first and I remain to walk the road alone? I live in memory's garden, dear, with happy days we've known. In spring I'll watch for roses red and shades of lilac blue. In early fall, with the brown leaves fall, then I'll catch a glimpse of you. Should you go first and I remain to finish with the scroll, no lengthening shadows shall creep in to make this life seem droll. We've known so much of happiness, yes, we've had our cup of joy, and memory is one gift of God that death cannot destroy. Should you go first and I remain, there's one thing I'd have you do. Walk slowly down.

0: Today's program is dedicated to the memory of Clarice Terry Nightsling, who died August 22, 2020. Mildred Millie Blank, who died August 23, 2025. Robert Bob Peters, who died August 23, 2024. Arlene Messerich, who died August 23, 2024. David Olson, who died August 23, 2017. Bernadette Stangler, who died August 23, 2016. Dorothy Justin, who died August 23, 2004. Sister Ann Notch, who died August 23, 2003. Elizabeth Moss, who died August 23, 1996. Walter Ellert, who died August 23, 1991. Arthur Art Artie Cleave, who died August 23, 1990. Jennifer Leather, who died August 23, 1975. Sister Suzanne Slominski, who died August 24, 2025. Father Al Stengel, who died August 24, 2015. Eugene Jean Olmscheid, who died August 24, 2013. Daniel Dan Schneider, who died August 24, 2010. Clarence Winter, who died August 24, 1983. Ida Pung, who died August 25, 2025. Howard Majerus, who died August 26, 2016. Billy Justin, who died August 26, 2009. John Nathan, who died August 26, 2003. Lois Mace, who died August 27, 2025. Jerome Pete Smith Jr., who died August 27, 2024. Roman Goebel, who died August 27, 2001. Caroline Dank, who died August 27, 1974. Kevin Stuvey, who died August 28, 2022. Robert Goebel, who died August 28, 1990. Herman Benin Jr., Hilly Gruber, and Arvid Tolfsen, who all died August 28, 1964. Paul Spaeth, who died August 29, 2022. Alphonse Schindler, who died August 29, 2016. Joseph Joe Sebiak, who died August 29, 1980. Joseph Joe Sobiek, who died August 29, 1980. Casper Fiddler, who died August 29, 1987. We encourage you as family and friends to show that you care by remembering these families this week with a phone call, a card, or a visit. 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At patandshod.com, you'll find our latest obituary listings are right on our homepage. And just below them is a link to join our obituary email list. This has been Linda Sue for Pat and Shod Funeral and Cremation Services, honoring life's memories. Thank you for listening and enjoy this summer, and may God bless.
1: As we also remember Carol Mastie, who died on August 19th of 2026, Jacob Pieper, who died on August 23rd of 2011, Jack Holthouse, who died on August 26th of 2024, and Neil Blinker, who died on August 15th of 2026. A big thank you once again to Linda Sue, the grief specialist over at Pat and Shot, another wonderful and respectful program here on KASM. And again, we call it the fastest half hour. It goes by so quickly every week. Just can't believe how fast that program travels by. And I know that it's very interesting, very enlightening, entertaining for everyone listening, because you hear those names that, oh, my gosh, I remember that person. That's right. Oh, that's when they died? Oh, and I mean, that's just a common reaction from myself and folks that I visit with. So, and again, names on that list that I recognize this morning as I'm scanning down the list, looking through Father Al Stengel. Father Al Stengel, who died on August 24th of 2015. And I remember from Father Stengel, folks saying that he had about a half a dozen to a dozen masses lined up, funeral masses that he was supposed to officiate at. And when he had passed away so suddenly, left such a void in the church there. He was such a good priest and a devout and reverent priest and chaplain for so long at the hospital, and everyone just really, really liked him. He just was very reverent and very devoted to the Catholic faith. And then others on the list that I recognize, John Nathan. John was a neighbor growing up, and was killed accidentally, ran into a garbage truck, couldn't stop, and the truck pulled out in front of him, and he slid his motorcycle under the garbage truck and was driven over by the wheels and spent his last few minutes in my son's arms. My son Dwight, now an officer in St. Joe, responded to the call, and Dwight didn't know John personally, didn't really realize that he was a neighbor to me growing up, to his own dad growing up. But he comforted John in his last minutes of his life, and how ironic was that, huh? And through the years growing up, we spent many days together, John and his siblings and me and my siblings, our common ball field that we played softball in. And we hauled hay and made hay together and rode horses together and did so many things together, and didn't ever dream that that's how things would end for John. August 26th of 2003, 23 years ago already. And then Olfen Schindler, who died on August 29th of 2016, and he was one of the Schindler family from St. Joe that never married. They stayed home and lived together.

0: So there was Albert and Alphonse and Joel and Maggie, those four. And Alphonse was considered the motor man. He could fix any motor. I remember my dad bringing outboard motors to him, lawnmowers to him, and Alphonse could always tinker with it and get it running well. He was so talented with the motors. His brother, Albert, was considered the woodworker because Albert did so much cabinet making, woodworking, tables, did a lot of wood carving. And so, each one of them very talented in their own way. And Alphonse, just a nice, really nice guy, died August 29th of 2016. Carol Masty, just passing away last Saturday, a week ago Saturday, August 19th. And Carol, of course, worked at St. Ben's for a number of years. She worked with my wife when my wife was there. And just a good friend, a good parish person, along with her husband, Marvin. They did a lot of volunteering for the parish and certainly will be missed. And finally, Jack Holthaus. Jack was my uncle, married to Doris Holthaus, and Jack died on August 26th of 2024. We were on a bus trip that time with Jeannie Bees out in the Black Hills, and Jack just died. He had some illness there that he was, I think it might have been cancer, something of that sort, but all of a sudden things came down so quickly. We had seen Jack at the St. Martin Parish Festival in June of that year, and Jack was still doing well at that time. But after that is when things kind of went down for him, and he was just a wonderful uncle, great sports fan, could talk Vikings, could talk Twins with him. He so followed that, and he loved the Amateur League Baseball. He would so love listening today to Randy and Kirby covering the baseball today on Chasm. He certainly was a faithful listener all through the years. And that's, again, what Music and Memory is all about. You remember all of those good folks that have gone before you. Never let their memory die. Give them a call, the family, or drop them a card. Let them know that you're thinking of their loved one that you might have heard on the radio this morning. It means so much to them. Music and Memories, you'll hear it about this same time next Sunday morning, 8 until 8:30 here on Chasm. That's Music and Memories here on KASM. 19 minutes now before the hour of 9 o'clock. The temperature reading is 60 degrees here in central Minnesota. And of course, with baseball this morning, we've got revised programming again. We'll have our Savior's Lutheran Church service coming up here at 9 o'clock. And then between 10 and 11, all of the other normal programs, our musicians come and play, our email corner, musical treat for dancing feet. We'll have condensed versions of each one of them, and we'll get that all in before we have the pregame show at about 11:50 this morning with Kirby and Randy. So, always a fun morning, a busy morning when we get to baseball time, baseball playoffs. All righty. Well, let's check weather for you. Weather coming your way here at the bottom of the hour on Chasm.
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2: Mainly clear skies today with daytime highs approaching 79. Westerly winds around 5 miles per hour. Lows dip down to about 56. Tonight, partly cloudy skies. Sunshine mixed with clouds at times. Tomorrow, daytime highs approaching 79. Mainly sunny skies Tuesday with daytime highs approaching 85. 80 Wednesday. From the Weatherology Weather Center, I'm meteorologist Jennifer Wojcicki on AM 1150 KASM.
0: Thank you, Jennifer. Currently here in Albany, we have a temperature reading with 60 degrees, bright sunshine here in central Minnesota. And there you go. That's a look at weather at the bottom of the hour here on Chasm. Couple of messages to take in before we get back to more music for a Sunday morning here on KASM.
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2: Good morning to you. 15 minutes before the hour of 9 o'clock. Temperature reading is 60 degrees here in central Minnesota. Just want to mention to you that coming up on Labor Day, Monday, of course, the big festival over at St. Stephen, Minnesota, and Jerry Notch and the Minnesota Dutchmen will be performing the big band there, 11 a.m. till 6 p.m. So lots of great fun, great entertainment there with the Minnesota Dutchmen. That comes your way on Labor Day, Monday. In September, you bet. That'll be September the 7th. So mark your calendars for that. All right, more requested music on the way. This goes out in memory of Joe and Elaine Schumer, requested by their son, Alan. It's Give Me Roses While I Live with the Enneking family.

Give Me the Roses While I Live. That is the Enneking family, again, dedicated to the memory of Joel and Elaine Schumer from the Holdingford, Minnesota area, missed very much by their son, Alan. 13 minutes before the hour of 9 o'clock. Temperature reading at 61 degrees here in central Minnesota. More requested music on the way. This going out St. Joe Way. Boxcar Willie with one called The Youth of Yesterday. Boxcar Willie.

0: Music for you there by Mr. Boxcar Willie. One called Youth of Yesterday by request. 10 minutes before the hour of 9 o'clock, and we have a temperature reading of 61 degrees here in central Minnesota. More music on the way after this.
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0: More requested music on the way. This one goes out in memory of Richard Ojado. Richard passed away in November of this past year, 2025. And his daughter missing him very much on this Sunday morning, wanting to request a song in his memory, Michael Crawford on Eagle's Wings.

Michael Crawford on Eagles Wings, that one dedicated to the memory of Richard Ojado from Elmdale, who passed away in November of 2025, missed very much by his daughter. 5 minutes now before the hour of 9 o'clock, more requested music on the way. This one is Vern Gosden and one called Jesus, Don't Turn Me Away, requested from St. Joe.

0: And that is music for you by Vern Gosden. One called Jesus Don't Turn Me Away. Taking us to 2 minutes before the hour of 9 o'clock. A couple of messages to take in before we take you to our Savior's Lutheran Church in Albany here for our weekly church services.
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5: 1 Corinthians 15:20. But in fact, Christ has been raised from the dead. There is no doctrine more central to the gospel than the doctrine of Christ's physical resurrection from the dead. Paul makes the bold statement, if Christ has not been raised, your faith is futile, and you are still in your sins. But the changed lives of Christians is testimony to the fact that he did rise. These changed lives, which are a result of believing in that resurrection, are conclusive proof that he is risen. Resurrection Sunday, being celebrated by believers all over the world 2,000 years later, is testimony to that fact. And now we have this blessed hope in ourselves. It's as much a fact that it will happen to us who believe in him as that it happened to him. And that's the truth.
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6: Soybeans were lower on profit taking in the final trading session of the week. The USDA reported a couple of flash sales.
0: Chasm Radio in Brownfield, number one farm radio. Good morning to you. We're coming up on 2 minutes past the hour of 9 o'clock. I just received an update on our programming, and Joe Gill, of course, takes care of our programming, texting me that the game should be over by the normal time at 1 o'clock. So we will leave the church services at 1 o'clock. So that's when you'll hear our Savior's Lutheran Church broadcast of their weekly service. So we will have the 9 o'clock hour as normal for this morning. So right now, we're going to get to our news headlines. They're coming your way after this.
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0: NBC News Radio, I'm Jennifer Kuiper. The U.S. and Iran are having a war of words ahead of tomorrow's scheduled announcement of new U.S. sanctions on Tehran. It comes after the White House said it plans to impose the toughest sanctions in history on Iran and the Islamic Republic's key trading partners. The head of Pakistan's army, according to Reuters, will be in Iran tomorrow to discuss U.S. sanctions. A fast-moving wildfire near a Nevada city has exploded to over 10,000 acres in one day. Jim Forbes reports.
1: The Hawk Fire started early Saturday west of Reno and is threatening over 1,000 homes, which has prompted Level 3 evacuation orders in the heavily populated region and Level 2 evacuation warnings.
0: A Texas judge has rejected a request for a new murder trial for 19-year-old Carmelo Anthony. He's serving a 35-year sentence for stabbing to death a fellow student at a high school track meet near Dallas. I'm Jennifer Kuiper, NBC News Radio.
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6: Mainly clear skies today with daytime highs approaching 79. Westerly winds around 5 miles per hour. Lows dip down to about 56. Tonight, partly cloudy skies. Sunshine mixed with clouds at times. Tomorrow, daytime highs approaching 79. Mainly sunny skies Tuesday with daytime highs approaching 85. 80 Wednesday. From the Weatherology Weather Center, I'm meteorologist Jennifer Wojcicki on AM 1150 KASM.
2: Thank you, Jennifer. And currently here in Albany, we have a temperature reading now of 63 degrees. With winds coming to us, actually they're calm again, calm winds. The dew point at 54 degrees, humidity reading of 75%, the pressure 30.16 inches, rising ever so slightly. Visibility good for about 10 miles. We have clear skies and sunshine here in central Minnesota. Sun came up this morning at 6:28. The sun will set later today at 8:12 this evening. Normal high for a day like this, 79 above, normal low 58 above. Warmest we've ever been on this day in history. We go back to the year 1971, 95 degrees was our all-time high. Coldest temp on record, 39 degrees, that was in the year 1967. Nothing in the way of precipitation in the past 24 hours. Yesterday's high was 74, this morning's low 48, and currently we are at 63 degrees, our current temperature here in Albany. On our way to our expected high today of about 79, under mainly clear skies, winds from the west at 5 to 10 miles per hour. And then Sunday night, looking for an overnight low of 56 under partly cloudy skies, winds from the southeast at 5 miles per hour. Monday, tomorrow, look for a sunshine mixed with clouds, a high of 79, winds from the southeast at 5 to 10 miles per hour. Tomorrow night, partly cloudy, a chance for a scattered rain shower late in the evening. Overnight low of 60, south winds 5 to 10 miles per hour. Might see about 0.02 of an inch possible. And then Tuesday, looking for a high of 85 under partly cloudy skies. A chance for a scattered shower early in the morning. Winds becoming southwesterly, 8 to 15 miles per hour. Then Tuesday night, clear skies with a low of 60. Winds out of the west, 8 to 15 miles per hour. So there you go. A look at weather for the next couple of days. Taking us to 8 minutes now past the hour of 9. Temperature reading of 63 degrees. We're back after these messages with lottery numbers and sports news coming your way next year on CHASM.
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8: Busy morning on the phone lines, and folks also happy to hear the programming update there. Yeah, Joe Gill, Randy Rothstein, they keep really good tabs on Cy. I can just imagine what goes through their mind. They think, oh, God, we got that butcher, that meat cutter from St. Joe working again on Sunday. And we got to watch him so that he makes sure and follows the log and does things right. And so Joe texting me and saying, didn't I leave the Our Savior's Lutheran Church at the normal time at 1 o'clock? Because the game should be over by that time. I'm sure Joe is saying, gosh darn, last week I had no problems. I was here myself, got everything done right. Now we got that Cy Funnenstein guy, and I got to keep tabs on him. Okay, Joe's listening in. He's pulling his hair out and saying, Cy, just be quiet. Alrighty. And Randy, of course, texting in and keeping me aligned with what the schedule is for the baseball games. And, of course, we'll have Richmond and Leavenworth playing at 11 o'clock this morning. So, but normal programming up until that time, we'll just have to shorten some of them up. Musical treat, musicians come and play, email corner, all of that will be coming your way in between that 10 o'clock hour. You bet. And just got, joke. Oh, that's so funny. It's amazing nowadays with technology how you can text. So Joe texted me, sorry to confuse anything. I was just double-checking what I had on the log. You're still number one and always will be number one on Sunday mornings. Well, thank you, Joe. Joe is, he's too kind, you know. And for folks that don't know the background, Joe was my teacher. The day that I walked into Chasm, Kevin Pierscala said, Cy, be here Tuesday night at 4:30. And I said, Kevin, I said, I still work at the meat market. I have to be there. Oh, tell your brother you'll start early. You be here at 4 o'clock. And so I walked in the day that I started here at 4 o'clock, and there was Joe. And Joe, I think, was still in high school at that time. And he looked at me, and I looked at him like, what are we supposed to do? And Kevin comes cruising through. He had to go to call on some accounts, and he says, Cy, Joe will take care of you. He will teach you how to run things here. And so I looked, and Joe looked at me like, oh, boy, this is going to be interesting. But that's how things got started back in the day, probably 22 years ago already. So a lot of things have happened and changed in that time. But here we are. So at any rate, we thank Joe, we thank Randy for having my backside. They help me out all the time, cover me a lot. So we appreciate it. All righty, 14 minutes now past the hour of 9 o'clock as we check those lottery numbers, the numbers for the various games from yesterday and Friday. In the pick three from yesterday, the numbers chosen were 4, 5, and 2. 4, 5, and 2 in the pick 3 from yesterday. Another text from Joe. Picture of the cows. And he says, just me and the cows this morning listening to you. Pretty neat out there on the farm, Joe, taking care of his bossies.

0: All righty. In the pick three, we had 4, 5, and 2. 4, 5, and 2 in the pick three from yesterday. Moving to the North 5 game, the numbers there were 5, 8, 11, 14, and 20. 5, 8, 11, 14, and 20 in the North 5 game that was played yesterday. Moving to the Lotto America game from yesterday, those numbers 20, 23, 36, 42, 50. Star Ball 4, All-Star Bonus Ball number 2. Again, 20, 23, 36, 42, 50. Star Ball 4, All-Star Bonus Ball number 2 in the Lotto America game that was played yesterday. Then we moved to the Go for 5 drawing. That was played on Friday night. The numbers there were 1, 10, 26, 39, and 47. 1, 10, 26, 39, and 47 in the Go for 5 drawing played on Friday night. Mega Millions drawing on Friday night. The numbers there were 1, 25, 34, 48, 57, and the Mega Ball number 24. Looks like no one matched all those numbers. Next jackpot for Tuesday night, projecting $113 million to be in that jackpot for Tuesday night's Mega Millions drawing. So again, 1, 25, 34, 48, 57, Mega Ball 24. The numbers chosen on Friday night in the Mega Millions drawing for you there. And finally, the Powerball. That was played last night. The numbers chosen were 13, 31, 54, 57, 65, Powerball 23, Power Play Multiplier number 3. Looks like no one matched all those numbers. The next jackpot for tomorrow night, Monday night's upcoming Powerball drawing, $68 million is what they're projecting to be in that jackpot for tomorrow night's Powerball drawing. So again, last night, Saturday night's numbers in the Powerball drawing, chosen, they were 13, 31, 54, 57, 65, Powerball 23, Powerplay Multiplier number 3. A look at your Powerball and lottery numbers takes us now to 17 minutes past the hour of 9 o'clock, temperature reading of 64 degrees. As we turn our attention to sports news, it's Trey Bender with our Sports Minute here on CHASM.
1: At the ballparks, Tarek Skubal, his first win as a Dodger as L.A. beats the Pirates 4-3. Skubal strikes out 11. Kyle Tucker, the go-ahead two-run single. The Cardinals fall to the Phillies 12-3. Philadelphia on an 8-game winning streak. Kyle Schwarber, his major league leading 38th home run. The Tigers lose in Kansas City 3-1. Royals on a 7-game win streak. Isbell and Perez with home runs. Guardians over the Rockies 4-3. Joe Adell, a 3-run shot. Mariners come from behind to beat the Cubs 5-4. Randy Arozarena, a walk-off two-run homer, also a solo home run. Padres beat the Twins 7-5. Ty France, a go-ahead single. J.J. Bleday hits for the cycle as the Reds outslug the Diamondbacks 11-5. NFL news, Falcons quarterback Michael Penix has been fully cleared to practice after undergoing left ACL surgery in November. College football, Alabama names Keelan Russell QB1 for their opener against ECU. That's sports. I'm Trey Bender.
0: Trey Bender with our Sports Minute here on KASM. Yes, Trey mentioning the Twins. And for those of you like me that are diehard Twins fans, that was a tough one to swallow last night. Twins jumped out to a 5-1 lead after, what, 5 innings last night and looked really good for the Twins, only to see the Padres come back and steal that one from the Twins. Final score there, 7-5. And, yeah, that's a tough one. You know, the Twins, if they wind up missing the playoffs by a game or two, they can look back at a game like last night and think, boy, they left that one get away. So, yeah. Twins and the Padres today at 3:10 first pitch. Bailey Ober gets the ball for the Twins. He'll be opposed by Walter Buehler for San Diego. Right now, the Twins are out of the playoff spot. They would be about a game out, as Cleveland or Texas would probably be the last wild card entrant there. Twins just a game behind that. And the Vikings losing their preseason game yesterday to Baltimore 13-3. And the Vikings have one more game. Friday night, they play Denver out in Denver. Be their final tune-up before the regular season gets underway, when they take on Green Bay. Lots of Amateur League baseball still being played. It's the Class C baseball tournament that we'll be covering today, and it will be Richmond. Richmond will be playing at 11 o'clock, and they will be taking on Leavenworth. So the Richmond Royals and Leavenworth Orioles, 11 a.m. You'll hear that game at 11 today. Kirby Hemish, Randy Rothstein with the call on that game as they try to make their way to Labor Day weekend and the state championship. Then there'll be one more game today, and that'll be at 4 o'clock this afternoon. El Rosa will be playing the Piers Brewers. 4 o'clock today, coverage here on CASM with Kirby and Randy. That is a look at sports news. 20 minutes now past the hour of 9. 64, our temperature here in Albany. And we're back with our funeral announcements after this.
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0: 22 minutes past the hour of 9 o'clock, 64 degrees here in central Minnesota, and our funeral announcements coming your way next here on KASM. It's time now for our funeral announcements. They come to us through the courtesy of the Daniel Funeral Homes and Cremation of St. Cloud, Clearwater, St. Joe Sartell, the Daniel and Benson Funeral Homes of St. Cloud, and the Daniel Anderson Funeral Home of Painesville, the Miller Carlin Funeral Homes of St. Cloud, Albany Holding Ford and Uppsala, Albany Floral Shop and Gifts right here in Albany, the Patton Shot Funeral and Cremation 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They all team up to bring us our funeral announcements at this time. Funeral services for Sherry L. Gallipo, age 80, of Sartell. A celebration of life will be at the home of Brandon and Katie Gallipo, and that is today at from 11 until 3 on County Road 1 out of Rice, Minnesota. The Daniel Funeral Home of St. Cloud is in charge of the arrangements. That is for Sherry L. Gallipo, age 80, of Sartell. Funeral services for Scott C. Ryshaven, age 72, of St. Cloud. Celebration of life will begin at 2 o'clock this afternoon at St. Cloud Eagles Club in St. Cloud. And his interment service will take place at 2 o'clock on Thursday at the Minnesota State Veterans Cemetery north of Little Falls with full military honors. The Daniel Funeral Home in charge of the arrangements, that is for Scott C. Rawshaven, age 72, honored veteran of St. Cloud. Funeral services for James Jim Luneman, age 71, of Osakis. A celebration of life will take place today at 3 p.m. at the Clarissa Ballroom in Clarissa. Visitation and light refreshments will begin at 1 o'clock until the time of the service. And that is the Eitan Funeral Home of Browerville in charge of the arrangements. That is for James Jim Luneman, age 71, of Osakis. Funeral services for Shirley Steinhofer, age 96, of New Munich. A Massive Christian burial will be held tomorrow morning at 11 at the Immaculate Conception Catholic Church in New Munich. Friends may call from 10 until 10:45 tomorrow morning, at the Immaculate Conception Catholic Church in New Munich. Arrangements with the Pat and Schott Funeral and Cremation Service of Melrose, and that is for Shirley Steinhofer, age 96, of New Munich. Funeral services for Lyndon H. Johnson, age 92, of Little Falls. Those services will take place tomorrow morning at 11, and that's at the First Lutheran Church in Little Falls. Friends may call today from 4 until 6 at the Umdum Brenny Funeral Service in Little Falls, and then visitation continues tomorrow morning, 9:30 until the time of the service at 11, and that is at the First Lutheran Church in Little Falls. Burial will be at the Minnesota State Veterans Cemetery north of Little Falls at 12 noon tomorrow. And those arrangements are with the Umdum Brenny Funeral Service. That is for Lyndon H. Johnson, age 92, honored veteran of Little Falls. Funeral services for Peter Pete Hengel, age 86, of Waite Park. A Mass of Christian burial will take place tomorrow morning at 11 at St. Michael's Catholic Church in St. Cloud. Friends may call from 4 until 8 today at the Williams-Dingman Family Funeral Home in St. Cloud, and then visitation 1 hour prior to the services tomorrow morning at St. Michael's Catholic Church in St. Cloud. The Williams-Dingman Family Funeral Home of St. Cloud in charge of the arrangements. That is for Peter Pete Hengel, age 86, of Waite Park. Funeral services for Linda L. Hemans, age 70, of Buckman. A Mass Christian burial will take place tomorrow morning at 11 at the St. Michael's Catholic Church in Buckman. Friends may call today at the St. Michael Parish Hall in Buckman from 4 until 7, and then visitation continues tomorrow morning from 10 until 11 in the parish, at the parish hall. The Lemire Funeral Home appears in charge of the arrangements. That is for Linda L. Hemans, age 70, of Buckman. Funeral services for Carol R. Mastey, age 80, of Sartell. A Mass of Christian burial will take place Tuesday morning at 10:30. That's at the St. Joseph's Catholic Church in St. Joe. Friends may call from 4 until 7 tomorrow, and from 9:30 until the time of the service at 10:30. That's all at St. Joseph's Catholic Church Heritage Hall in St. Joe. Recitation of the Most Holy Rosary will take place 3:30 on Monday afternoon, followed by the parish prayers at 4. That's all in Heritage Hall. The Daniel Funeral Home of St. Joe's in charge of the arrangements. And again, that is for Carol R. Mastey, age 80, of Sartell. Funeral services for Merwin Mike Hirgis, age 91, of Little Falls. Services will be held at 11 on Tuesday morning at the Grace Covenant Church in Little Falls. Burial will be in the Minnesota State Veterans Cemetery north of Little Falls. Friends may call 1 hour prior to the services on Tuesday at the Grace Covenant Church in Little Falls. And the Lemire Funeral Home of Little Falls in charge of the arrangements. That is for Merwin Mike Kyrgis, age 91, honored veteran of Little Falls. Funeral services for Josephine Joel Waletzko, age 90, of Avon. A Mass of Christian burial will take place on Tuesday morning at 11 at the All Saints St. Hedwig's Catholic Church in Holdingford. Friends may call on Tuesday morning from 9:30 until 10:45 at the All Saints St. Hedwig's Catholic Church in Holdingford. Arrangements are with the Pat and Schott Funeral and Cremation Service of Melrose for Josephine Joel Waletzko, age 90, of Avon. Funeral services for Jackie Mossman, age 42, of Foley. A celebration of life will take place at 7 p.m. on Tuesday evening at the Williams-Dingman Family Funeral Home in St. Cloud. Friends may call from 4 until 8 on Tuesday at the Williams-Dingman Family Funeral Home in St. Cloud. And again, that is for Jackie Mossman, age 42, of Foley. Funeral services for Wallace Wally R. Tian, age 83, of Painesville. And funeral service will take place

on August 28th, that would be Friday, at 9:30, or at 11 a.m., rather. Visitation that same morning, beginning at 9:30. And that is all at the Painesville Lutheran Church in Painesville. And visitation begins on Thursday from 4 until 7 at the Painesville Lutheran Church. And additional brief visitation will take place the following morning, August 28th. And that begins at 9:30 in the Painesville Lutheran Church in Painesville. The Daniel Anderson Funeral Home of Painesville is in charge of the arrangements. That is for Wally R. Thien, age 83, of Painesville. Funeral services for Shirley Thompson, age 79, of Cold Spring. The services will be held at 11 o'clock on Friday morning at St. Boniface Catholic Church in Cold Spring. Friends may call from 10 until 10:45 on Friday morning at the St. Boniface Catholic Church in Cold Spring. And the Winter Funeral Home of Cold Spring in charge of the arrangements, that is for Shirley Thompson, age 79, of Cold Spring. Funeral services for Lori Dean Krogstad, age 88, of Little Falls. A celebration of life memorial service will take place at 11 a.m. on Saturday morning at the First Lutheran Church in Little Falls. Luncheon will follow with visitation 1 hour prior to the service. Family and friends and members of the community are welcome to attend. And the Lemire Funeral Home of Little Falls in charge of the arrangements. That is for Loris Dean Krogstad, age 88, of Little Falls. Funeral services for Eleanor Kunkel, age 83, of Cold Spring. And those services will take place Saturday morning at 11 at St. Boniface Catholic Church in Cold Spring. Friends may call from 10 until 10:45 on Saturday morning at St. Boniface Catholic Church in Cold Spring. The Winter Funeral Home of Cold Spring in charge of the arrangements. That is for Eleanor Kunkel, age 83, of Cold Spring. Funeral services for Shirley Vandenhevel, age 79, of Little Falls. A celebration of life will be on Saturday from 11 until 2, and that is at the Lindbergh Elementary School in Little Falls. The Emblem Brenny Funeral Service is in charge of the arrangements. And that is, again, for Shirley Vandenhevel, age 79, of Little Falls. Funeral services for Mary G. Helverson, age 95, of Piers. Services will take place Saturday afternoon at 1 at the Fellowship Bible Church in Piers. Friends may call from 11 until 1 on Saturday at the Fellowship Bible Church in Piers. And the Lemire Funeral Home of Little Falls is in charge of those arrangements. Once again, for Mary G. Helverson, age 95, of Piers. And that is a look at our funeral announcements for this 9 o'clock hour. 27 minutes now before the hour of 10. Temperature reading of 65 degrees here in central Minnesota. Our funeral announcements coming to us once again through the courtesy of the Cold Spring Floral and Gifts right there in Cold Spring. Shelley Funeral Homes of Little Falls, Piers, Swanville, and Onamia. 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The Miller Carlin Funeral Homes of St. Cloud, Albany, Holdingford, and Upsala. 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

0: 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Shall we gather at the river following our funeral announcements? 24 minutes before the hour of 10 o'clock, temperature reading of 65 degrees here in central Minnesota as we check weather for you at the bottom of the hour on KASM.
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2: Lots of sunshine today with daytime highs approaching 79. Westerly winds 5 to 10 miles per hour. Partly cloudy skies tonight, lows dip down to about 56. High temperatures reach up to 79. Tomorrow, sunshine mixed with clouds at times. Mainly sunny skies and dry Tuesday and Wednesday, mid-80s. Tuesday, upper 70s by Wednesday. From the Weatherology Weather Center, I'm meteorologist Jennifer Wojcicki on AM 1150 KASM.
0: Thank you, Jennifer. Currently here in Albany, we have a temperature reading of 65 degrees. Bright sunshine here in central Minnesota. Winds out of the west right now at 6 miles per hour. The dew point 54 degrees. Humidity reading 79%. Pressure holding steady at 30.16 inches. Our visibility good for about 10 miles. We have clear skies and sunshine, abundant sunshine here in central Minnesota. Sunrise happening at 6:28 this morning. Beautiful sunrise. And the sun will set later today at 8:12 this evening. Normal high for a day like this is 79 above, normal low 58 above. Warmest we've ever been on this day in history, we got up to 95 degrees back in 1971. Coldest temp on record, 39 degrees, that was in 1967. Nothing in the way of precipitation in the past 24 hours. Yesterday's high 74, this morning's low 48, and right now we are at 65 degrees. Taking us to 23 minutes before the hour of 10. On our way today to an expected high temperature of about 79 degrees. Looking for a high of 79, mainly clear skies, winds from the west, 5 to 10 miles per hour. Tonight, overnight lows, 56 under partly cloudy skies, winds from the southeast, 5 miles per hour. For your Monday, look for sunshine mixed with clouds. At times, a high of 79, winds from the southeast, 5 to 10 miles per hour. Tomorrow night, there is a chance for a scattered shower late in the evening under partly cloudy skies and should see 60 for an overnight low. South winds 5 to 10 miles per hour could see precipitation amounts up to 2 one-hundredths of an inch tomorrow night. Still a chance of showers on Tuesday morning with a high of 85 under partly cloudy skies. Winds from the southwest 8 to 15 miles per hour. Tuesday night, looking for clear skies, the low of 60. West winds 8 to 15 miles per hour. So there you go. That is a look at weather for you for the next couple of days. Now at 21 minutes before the hour of 10, 65 our temperature here in Albany. And we'll get back to more music for a Sunday morning. Normally we would do our Sunday morning six-pack at this time, but was not prepared for it because we thought we had baseball programming taking away that time slot. As it turns out, looks like it's going to be okay. So we have requested music that we're going to do right now. So this goes out in memory of Ralph Stevie. Ralph passed away August 21st of 2001, and his wife Elaine Stevie passing away August the 7th, 2011, 10 years later. And they're both from the Melrose area. In memory of them, it's Nat King Cole with one called Unforgettable.
3: Where am I going to park? Oh, but here tonight, I'm glad that I found a place to park because right now I'd like to sing for you a very wonderful oldie entitled...

Mr. Nat King Cole from back in the days, one called Unforgettable, and that dedicated to the memory of Ralph Stevie, who passed away August 21st of 2001, and his wife Elaine, who died August 7th of 2011, both from the Melrose area, missed very much by friends and family. 18 minutes before the hour of 10 o'clock, more requested music on the way, and this is a listener from St. Cloud calling in saying, I just love the music of Johnny Helgut and wondering if you could play a little music by Johnny. Here's one off of his most recent recording from 2017, Hellbent for Helgut, and that features Johnny and his grandson, I believe, on this one. And it's one called the Schnappspolka.

Johnny Helgett, yes, off of his recording Hellbent for Helgett, and that is the Schnapps Polka, that recording done with Johnny's grandson. More music on the way with Johnny Helgett. And this one is called The Marching Melody, comes off of his Volume 4 recording, Johnny Helgett.

Johnny Helgett with his marching melody. You bet. 10 minutes before the hour of 10, we'll play one more by Johnny Helgett, a nice waltz tune, one called The Swiss Boy Waltz.

Johnny Helgett with the Swiss Boy Waltz. And, yeah, winding up to be sort of our Sunday morning six-pack this morning here on KASM as I looked up Johnny Helgett. And Johnny, of course, born 1939, passed away in 2022. And he was inducted into the Minnesota Music Hall of Fame back in 2018. He was the youngest son of John and Mary Helgett, born in New Ulm. And he was number eight, or when he was eight, he was taught by his mom what she knew on the button accordion that she already owned. Johnny's dad bought Johnny a double reed concertina when he was 13, told him that if he learned to play that one, he'd buy him an even better concertina. And soon Johnny had a triple reed Pearl Queen concertina. And when Johnny was 15, he worked for a farmer so he could earn enough money to buy his own Hengel concertina, considered the highest quality instrument ever made. And that purchase was the third concertina ever built by the renowned New Ulm builder, Christy Hengel. So, yeah, neat stuff there about Johnny Helgett. Five minutes before the hour of 10 o'clock, temperature reading of 67 degrees here in central Minnesota. Let's see what else we have here. We used up all of our commercials.

So let's go over here and we'll play one more. Let's see if we can find something here.

We'll give you something by Tom T. Hall this morning. Let's see what comes up. Here's Tom T. Hall with One Call, The Homecoming.

Tom T. Hall with one called The Homecoming, taking us to 3 minutes now before the hour of 10 o'clock. Temperature reading of 68 degrees here in central Minnesota. 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

0: Music on this Sunday morning, that's Johnny Tillotts and Talk Back Trembling Lips, taking us to news time at 10 o'clock, minute past the hour of 10, temperature reading of 68 degrees here in central Minnesota. 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

0: NBC News Radio, I'm Jennifer Kuiper. Canada says it will impose steep tariffs on the U.S. starting next month. Canadian Prime Minister Mark Carney making that announcement in response to the Trump administration's new 50% tariffs on Canadian goods. President Trump says construction on the White House ballroom is running ahead of schedule. His comment coming after Supreme Court Chief Justice John Roberts temporarily allowed work to continue. North Carolina scientists are finding that a southern-style Mediterranean diet matches Weight Watchers for weight loss. Tammy Trujillo has details.
1: Researchers at UNC Chapel Hill published results from a study that randomly assigned 360 patients from Central North Carolina clinics to one of two programs. UNC's program put a healthier twist on Southern eating, emphasizing healthier fats, whole grains, fruits, and veggies. Both groups ultimately lost about 3.5% of their body weight, but the UNC diet scored significantly better on measures of diet quality.
0: I'm Jennifer Kuiper, NBC News Radio.
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5: Chasm Weather.
6: Lots of sunshine today with daytime highs approaching 79. Westerly winds 5 to 10 miles per hour. Partly cloudy skies tonight, lows dip down to about 56. High temperatures reach up to 79. Tomorrow, sunshine mixed with clouds at times. Mainly sunny skies and dry Tuesday and Wednesday, mid-80s. Tuesday, upper 70s by Wednesday. From the Weatherology Weather Center, I'm meteorologist Jennifer Wojcicki on AM 1150 KASM.
2: Thank you, Jennifer. And currently here in Albany, we have a temperature reading 68 degrees with winds right now. Let's see what those winds are doing. They are out of the west right now at 8 miles per hour. The dew point, 55 degrees. Humidity reading, 68%. Pressure holding steady at 30.16 inches. Visibility good for about 10 miles. We have sunshine and clear skies here in central Minnesota. Sun came up this morning at 6:28 this morning. Sun will set later today at 8:12 this evening. And the normal high for a day like this is 79 above, normal low 58 above. Warmest we've ever been on this day in history, 95 degrees back in 1971. Coldest temp on record, 39 degrees, 1967. Nothing in the way of precipitation in the past 24 hours. Yesterday's high 74, this morning's low 48. And currently, 68, our temperature here at the station in Albany. And on our way today to an expected high of about 79, under mainly clear skies, winds from the west 5 to 10 miles per hour. Then for tonight, we drop down to 56 for an overnight low, winds from the southeast 5 miles per hour. Partly cloudy conditions for your Monday. Look for a mix of clouds and sun. A high of 79. Winds from the southeast, 5 to 10 miles per hour. Monday night, a chance for a scattered shower late. Otherwise, partly cloudy. A low of 60. Winds from the south, 5 to 10 miles per hour. Might see 2 one-hundredths of an inch of precipitation possible tomorrow night. Tuesday, still looking for that chance of a scattered shower early in the morning. Otherwise, partly cloudy skies. A high of 85 on Tuesday. Winds from the southwest at 8 to 15 miles per hour. Tuesday night, down to 60 under clear skies, west winds 8 to 15 miles per hour. Wednesday, looking for mainly sunny skies and calm with a high of 79, northwest winds 8 to 15 miles per hour. Wednesday night, looking for mainly clear skies, a low of 55, Northwest winds at 8 to 15 miles per hour. Thursday, bright sunshine with a high of 80. Northwest winds 5 to 10 miles per hour. Thursday night, mainly clear skies, a low of 53. Winds out of the north, 5 miles per hour. Friday, a lot of sunshine, a high of 80. High temp of 80. Winds from the southeast at 5 miles per hour. Friday night, partly cloudy, a chance for scattered rain shower. Overnight low of 57 and southeast winds 5 to 10 miles per hour. And for your Saturday, looking for a mix of clouds and sun, a chance for a scattered storm, high temps of 79 and southeast winds 8 to 15 miles per hour. So there you go. That is look at weather for the week ahead. And that now takes us to 8 minutes past the hour of 10. 68 our temperature here in Albany. A look at news and weather for you. And we're back with more for you on this Sunday morning here in Chasmland.
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7: It is clear from Scripture that there are two kinds of Christians, carnal and spiritual. The difference between the two is the way they think, what they set their minds on. Romans 8:6 tells us that what we set our minds on is a life and death decision. It says to set the mind on the flesh is death. But to set the mind on the Spirit is life and peace. 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It will be habitually carnal or habitually spiritual. Which is most real to you? Is it the realm of the seen or the unseen? We need to ask God to make his unseen spiritual realm more real to us while making this earthly physical world less real and therefore less important. And that's the truth.
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1: Oh, you bet he did. That is Brent Holmes with My Horse Sent Me an Email. We use that for our theme for our email corner reading, and we're moving it up just a little bit because it is baseball time, playoff time, and so we've got Kirby and Randy ready to check in about a half hour. So our email corner, well, that goes a little bit like this. Spring cleaning isn't just for closets. So there's something magical about that first 50-degree day in Minnesota. We don't like to ease into spring. We always tend to overcommit to it. We shake the wrinkles out of our shorts, fire up the grills, slosh across the lawn to put our chairs out on a soggy ground, even though we all know there's a 60% chance it'll snow again next week. We open the windows dramatically and glare at the snow shovel as we step outside with a coat on just to remind ourselves that we're Minnesotans. But then, fueled by sunshine and irrational confidence, we walk back inside and notice the house, the closet that needs a quick tidy, the junk drawer that angrily throws things when it's open, and the pile of mail that we're convinced we'll look at later. Inspired, we declare out loud, this is the year. This year, we're going to organize the garage. This year, we're finally going to match the plastic containers with their lids. This year, we're going to deal with the growing paperwork pile in the office. Spring has a funny way of shining light into corners we've ignored all winter, and sometimes those corners aren't just in the basement. The things we keep just in case. Yes, every home has it. That closet, that drawer, that box in the basement, labeled miscellaneous, which we all know is code for

have no idea, but I'm not throwing it away. We tell ourselves it's temporary by saving things like, I must need that someday, or this is still perfectly good. And sometimes we even admit, I don't know what this goes to, but it feels important. But before long, we're storing extension cords from 1998, warranty paperwork for appliances that were donated a decade ago, and enough reusable grocery bags to save the planet a couple of times over. The interesting part, though, is that we are incredibly efficient at organizing objects. We can label bins, color code shelves, and even alphabetize spices we barely use. But organizing the future, that always gets moved to the, well, we'll deal with that later pile. We'll sort holiday decorations by decade by naming who makes medical decisions if we can't. That feels heavier. We'll clean out the garage in a weekend, but talking about long-term plans, that can wait. However, just like the clutter in the basement, the longer we avoid it, the more complicated it becomes. The what if conversation, the one we've been avoiding. Let's be honest, no one circles a Saturday on the calendar and says, let's talk about medical directives and long-term care options. It's not exactly a party we want to attend. But here's the reality. Families who talk about the hard times early on typically walk through those seasons of life with more clarity. And the families who wait are often forced to make emotional decisions under pressure. And there's a lot of anxiety and panic. What if planning isn't about expecting the worst? It's about removing confusion if something unexpected happens. Simple questions can change everything. If I could make medical decisions, who would? If I couldn't make medical decisions, who would? Does the person know I chose them? Have we written it down? If something changed with my health and I need to move to a community, what would matter most to me? Staying close to family? Fewer home responsibilities? More social connection? A place where help is available if it's needed? These conversations don't need to be dramatic. They don't even require solving everything in one afternoon. They just need a starting point. When a plan exists, families aren't questioning, they're honoring, and that makes all the difference. Taking an honest look, spring cleaning usually starts with good intentions. You open a closet thinking, I'll take 20 minutes, and suddenly you're sitting on the floor surrounded by things you forgot you owned. Sometimes life in general feels like that too. Are the stairs feeling steeper than they used to? Is yard work more exhausting than satisfying? Is one spouse quietly caring more than they should? Independence doesn't always mean staying exactly where you are. Sometimes it means adjusting before things become overwhelming. Looking around and downsizing, touring communities, and having those more difficult conversations, it's not about giving up. It's about protecting your energy, your safety, and peace of mind for you and your family. One more thought before you grab the trash bags. Most of us don't enjoy spring cleaning. We just enjoy how it feels when we're done. The decluttered closets, the clearer counters, and the sense that things are in order. Planning ahead works the same way. The conversation might feel awkward for 20 minutes, and the paperwork might take an hour, but the peace it creates can last for years. As the snow melts again and the daylight lasts longer, spring invites us to start fresh. Open the windows, sweep out the corners, and match what lids you can. But while you're at it, make a little room in your plans, too, because the most meaningful fresh start aren't the ones we see in the closet. They're the ones that quietly protect the people we love. Interesting email. Yeah, more of a spring read, but I didn't get to it till now, so that is our email corner reading for this Sunday. It is Sunday, the 23rd of August of 2026. One called Spring Cleaning. It's not just for closets.

Max and Deb with A Wonderful World, following our email corner reading on this Sunday morning. And we need to tell you about Shady Sunset Bay and their great weekly specials. 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Again, that's the weekly specials at Shady Sunset Bay on the beautiful shores of Pelican Lake in St. Anna, Minnesota. 26 minutes now past the hour of 10 o'clock. Temperature reading of 69 degrees here in central Minnesota.

And that is the music of Larry Rezavian is out of town checks with our theme musicians come and play, which would usually mean at a quarter to 12, we would be calling someone to interview them. And we'll be doing that once again, probably the Sunday after Labor Day. So, in the meantime, with baseball coverage going on right now, we just remind you that that is a program that you normally hear at quarter to 12 on Sunday mornings. And that is always brought to us by the St. Joe Meat Market. And information from the St. Joe Meat Market, the home of fresh meats and award-winning sausages. This weekend on Friday and Saturday, it will be the St. Joe Y2K Lady Lions cooking and hosting at the Broad Sale out in front of the St. Joe Meat Market. Come out and enjoy a brat and a beverage for a very reasonable fee. Looking at the calendar, it is State Fair time. If you're planning to attend the fair, be sure to check out the building where all the meats are displayed. 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And that is the St. Joe Meat Market, bringing us our Musicians Come and Play program here on KASM. And we will get to more music, and we'll do that here in just a moment. Let's do a little music by Larry Rezavi in the meantime. We've got a few minutes here. And so here's the Circling Pigeons Polka, Larry Rezavian.

Larry Rezavian is out of town checks with what's called the Circling Pigeons Polka. 10:30 here on KASM, 29 minutes now before the hour of 11, as we move into our musical treat for dancing feet. And that first portion is always brought to us by Jeannie B's Tours out of St. Joel, Minnesota. Jeannie texting me information just a few minutes ago and says, good morning, here's today's copy, and hello to all in Chasm Land from Jeannie B's and the staff at Jeannie B's. This morning, Jeannie B's tour group is in beautiful Medora. After seeing the awesome just-opened new Teddy Roosevelt Library, the super 250th birthday of America Medora musical last night, dining at the Pitchfork Fondue Experience, and this morning, now heading to the Gospel Brunch musical this morning, the report from Jeannie B's is be sure to mark your calendar for 2027 Deadwood Days in Medora Tour. It has been an over-the-top fun week. The coach is returning tomorrow and will head to Jackpot Junction on Tuesday morning, August 25th, for the Slots Luck Daycation Tour. Call Jeannie B's 320-345-1581 today to hop on board Tuesday. The 2027 extended flyout tours are filling at this time. 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As Jeannie likes to say, remember, seeing is believing. That's all from Jeannie B's Tours out of St. Joe, Minnesota, as she brings us our first portion of our musical treat for Dancing Feet here on KASM. Well, more music on the way with Larry Rezavi. And let's see, what have we got here? Let's try When the Gold is on the Leaves, Larry Rezavi.

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0: When the Gold Is on the Leaves, as Larry, originally from Rochester, Minnesota, now moving over to Wisconsin. But, yeah, great, great band and a great concertina player. 22 minutes before the hour of 11 o'clock, as we have a few commercials to take in, we'll do that right now.
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9: And a pleasant good Sunday morning to you. We are at 18 minutes now before the hour of 11 o'clock. As we're waiting to go to baseball with Kirby and Randy. Just want to remind you, coming up on Labor Day, Monday, the big Parish Festival over at St. Stephen, and the Minnesota Dutchmen are the featured artists this year. They will be on stage performing for your listening and dancing enjoyment there, 11 until 6. Yes, you can see Jerry Notch and the full band. They'll be on stage there 11 a.m. till 6 p.m. And again, that's coming up on Monday, Labor Day. You won't want to miss that. Well, we've got a little bit of time before we take you to baseball. Let's do one more by Larry Rezavian and his out-of-town checks. This one called the Peanut Butter and Jelly Polka.

0: today. Both Stearns County League teams, both Region 8 participants, as Randy Rothstein, the Hall of Famer, joins me here in the press box. We start with breakfast ball and a good one, Randy.
1: Absolutely a good one. Number one seeded Richmond Royals taking on Leavenworth. Leavenworth comes in out of Region 2C here this morning. And, yeah, baseball not new to these sites. They started on Friday night already, Kirby. So it's day number three of the state tournament here in Chaska, Jordan, New Prague, and Shakopee. And brought to you by our region, our state tournament sponsors.
0: 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We'll get you those starting lineups and tell you how these teams got here. That's coming up on the way. 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Richmond and Leavenworth back in a minute on Chasm.
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3: 13 minutes before the hour of 11 o'clock, state baseball Class C tournament action on Chasm here as we head back to Chaska. Randy and Kirby.
0: That's us as we welcome you back to Chaska. Starting lineups for you here on your Sunday morning. We've got plenty to get to here today. As Runts, I would wager that they're going to start before 11.
1: I
0: today.
1: Got a gut feeling they might too.
0: I think so too. Let's meet the visitors on the scoreboard. The Leavenworth Orioles, Region 2's 3 seed, making their 11th state tournament appearance. 33, 49, 51, 77, 84, 85, 86, 87, 12, 25, and 26. Leading off in center field is Dylan Hilsheim, batting second at third. Jackson Ludwig, batting third at shortstop, is another Jackson Hiras, batting fourth at second base. Javon Reichert, batting fifth, the designated hitter. Jordan Mickelson, batting sixth at first base. Alex Selner, batting seventh in catching. Caden Evers, batting eighth in left field, is Rogan Scriver. And batting ninth in right field, Thomas Hesse. Pitching and being the H4 today is Mark Anderson for Leavenworth. Again, Hilsheim, Ludwig, and Hiras, Reichert, Mickelson, Selner, Evers, Scriver, and Hesse with Mark Anderson on the mound. Yes, Randy, those are the names. We don't know those guys so very well.
1: That's right.
0: We know these guys well, though. Richmond and their manager, Dylan Adams, making their 17th state tournament appearance of the Region 8 champions. 1972, 74, 88, 9, 92, 3, 5, 7, 98, runner-up. 2012, 13, 14, 18, 21, 22, 24, 26. Leading off in center field is Caleb Maddox, batting second at third. Cooper Notch, batting third and catching. Tyler Prom, batting fourth. The designated hitter, Cole Schmitz, he's hitting for the right fielder, Easton Rossman. Batting fifth at first base, batting fifth in left field, Goose Hadley, how about that? Batting sixth at second base, Kyle Buddy. Batting seventh at first base, Grady Notch. Batting eighth in pitching, Dalton Thielen. And batting ninth at shortstop, Jack Bowes. Again, Maddox, Notch, Prom, Schmitz, Hadley, Buddy, Notch, Thielen, and Bowes. The starting nine for the Royals with Easton Rossman in right field. Randy, Richmond are champions of Region 8. They've been playing some good ball the last month and a half.
1: They really have. Great ball. They've been scoring some runs. And I think getting some timely pitching. We saw Dalton Thielen really step it up in region play, Kirby. And he's going to get the ball again today.

0: For the Richmond Royals, and it's kind of nice to see both of these teams going with their aces here in this state tournament game. It's a win or go home, a single elimination, so got to win today,
1: got to go 5-0, got to go 2-0 to your next two to get to the final weekend, so an opportunity for each of these teams to showcase their best. We've got this one here at 11, then coming up this afternoon, we will have the El Rosa matchup as El Rosa travels to New Prague. Randy does too. It's El Rosa and Pierce coming up, scheduled start time of 4:00. The lineup's being introduced right now. Why don't we take a timeout here on KASM? We'll come back with the first pitch right around the corner. It's Richmond and Leavenworth State Tournament Baseball coming up on the way on KASM.
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6: 6 minutes before the hour of 11 o'clock, we have a temperature reading of 71 degrees here in Albany and bright sunshine as we head back to Chaska. More exciting state baseball Regency C action. It's Randy and Kirby from Chaska.
1: There we go. As we're ready to rumble here, Leavenworth and Richmond, the Royals have taken to the field with the call for the first two and the last two. It is the Hall of Famer, Randy Rothstein.
0: Hey, thank you very much, Kirby, and you bet. Good morning, our listeners, our faithful listeners out there in Chasm Land. You can hear your game today on AM 1150 on 107.7 FM in HD at 105.5 HD2, and we do stream at mychasm.com. And Cy is recording this ball game this morning. These state tournament games will be available on our website at some time Monday, and you can go under the webpage, mychasm.com, the sports tab, and it'll say state tournament baseball games. Zach Mickelson, the manager of Leavenworth, has his team ready to face Dalton Thielen and the Richmond Royals, and Thielen gets ready on the mound, and his first pitch coming to Tyler Prom here shortly. It's Dylan Hillesheim in the batter's box here, and Hillesheim swings and misses strike one. Kind of a swing here this morning from Chaska. Still have some shadows.

0: center field portions of the outfield here as the sun gets a little higher in the sky, and Hildesheim follows this one off and the count at 0-2. Hildesheim, the center fielder for the Orioles, swings and misses, and he goes down on strikes. You know these state tournament games, Kirby, when you don't know an opponent, it's really fun, though, isn't it? I mean,
1: all the talk beforehand, you're texting people, hey, yeah, that guy went to college with a guy who plays on that team, tell me about them. And you get these reports and stuff like that, and it's like, you know what, roll the ball out there and see what happens.
0: You bet.
1: It's nice to have an idea, but for the most part, play ball.
0: Jackson Ludwig steps in the box, and the first pitch ball, 1-0.
1: We played Raymond in 2018 in the state tournament, and I got a report saying, pitch Tyler Steen hard it in, and another one saying, pitch him soft and away. It's like, oh, all right, well, that's...
0: Thank you. Well, just be careful with him, right?
1: Yeah, and we weren't, and he beat us.
0: One ball, one strike, a strike called, and the pitch to Ludwig, a little bit low for a... they're going to appeal, and no. I don't even know if he
1: moved
0: had
1: his
0: a
1: hand.
0: Check yeah. swing there. It's like, what?
1: Promers wanted to get that out of the way.
0: Two balls, one strike to count. Lots of room behind home plate here. This is a big park behind home plate. And honestly, if a ball goes to the backstop, that runner is going to get that extra base.
1: I was just talking with Kyle Leeser about him going first to third on a pass ball here when they got no hit against Fergus Falls once upon a time and won the game. He went first to third on a pass ball.
0: On a pass ball.
1: Because all that, look at that real estate back there.
0: It's huge. It's huge. Ludwig Falls it back and out of play. The count 2-2 with one out. Nobody on for Leavenworth here in the first inning. As he swings and misses, he goes down on strikes. Is Dalton Thielen coming to pitch today?
1: Boys pumped up. He had 19 innings pitch, 15 strikeouts in his two victories in the region tournament. There was some debate, I guess, this week of do you go Thielen, do you go Reller, what do you do? So far, so good for Richmond.
0: Absolutely. Two outs for the Orioles, and here's Jackson Huras. And the first pitch is a strike call, 1-1. Dalton Thielen kicks, delivers, and here's a ground ball hit to third. Cooper Notch over, across the diamond, high throw to his brother Grady for the out, 5-3 in the putout, and that'll do it for the Orioles in the first. They go quickly, no runs, no hits, no errors, no one left on base. We played a half an inning here in Chaska, no score. Leavenworth and Richmond, we're back in 1.5. 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
8: 11 o'clock here on KASM. Yes, 71 degrees and sunshine. Beautiful morning here in Chasmland. As we head back for more exciting state baseball action, it's Kirby and Randy.
0: All right, Cy in the batter's box, Caleb Maddox. Caleb swings at the first pitch and misses for a strike. And 0-1, there was a ball called, and one ball, one strike. It'll be Maddox, Cooper Notch, Tyler Prom. facing right-hander Mark Anderson as Maddox follows his backing out of play. And the count, one ball, two strikes.
1: Mark is taller than Dalton.
0: He is. Yeah, by
1: a lot.
0: Quite a number of inches.
1: Right. They would not be guarding each other if they played one-on-one.
0: No.
1: Or if they played five-on-five.
0: One ball, two strikes, a swing and a miss. Maddox goes down on strikes. That'll bring Cooper Notch to the plate. Cooper makes his way up to the plate, the right-handed hitter. He stands deep in the box as Anderson has the sign from his catcher and delivers to Coop. Puts a bunt down, gets it by Anderson, and Cooper's going to beat this one out as coming in on the play is the third baseman, Ludwig. He can't barehanded, and Cooper Notch gets himself a bunt single.
1: Cooper went deep in the region championship against Atwater, then two bunt singles, then a sacrifice that was mishandled. So he has reached base four consecutive times via the bunt, Randy. Bunting well right now.
0: And only going to be a junior in high school. And, you know, that is a baseball trait, Kirby. I tell you, if you've got it young, you've got it for the rest of your life.
1: It's good point, yeah.
0: That's something he's got in his back pocket all the time. He takes his lead at first. Pitching out of the stretch is Anderson. And the pitch to Tyler Prom is high for ball, 1-0.
1: Mark Anderson, 20-year-old right-hander for Leavenworth.
0: Tyler Prom, 4-for-9 in that region tournament. 5 walks. So he's got a great eye at the plate. Notches the lead at first. And Anderson comes home. Notch will follow this back and out of play. And the count at ball, 1 strike. So you would say Prom and Anderson probably about the same age then.
1: They are the same age.
0: Yep.
1: 2024 graduates. Assuming nobody got held back or anything.
0: No.
1: Third grade's tough sometimes.
0: One ball, 1 strike. Anderson pitches at Bethel. And Prom, a little loop down the left field line. That goes foul. And the count, 1-2. 1-2 the count. Kerb and I, how we're sitting up in the press box, I may ask for Kerb's help down in that left field corner once in a while.
1: And you with the right field corner.
0: There you go. There you go. We got these others left and right. Cooper Notch taking his lead at first, held there by Selner. And Prom will follow that one straight back at us here. And the count stays 1-2 with Cole Schmitz waiting on deck. What do we got down that left field line?
1: 325.
0: So the park is symmetrical. 325 down both the lines, 355 to the gaps, and 390 to straightaway center field.
1: Big boy poke to center field if you want to get it out of here.
0: Some old-time towers here at the Chaska Park. Pitch is high for a ball and 2-2 now. Notch gave an indication that he might want to be stealing there and held up. But these are the towers you used, or Springer, or
1: right.
0: Cold Spring.
1: The old ones.
0: The old ones had them, yeah.
1: All that metal and steel on the way up there.
0: Mm-hmm. 2-2, the count to Prom. Pitch is high for a ball in 3-2. Did you see that? I think that was Friday night in Shakopee where a foul ball hit the glass.
1: Yeah,
0: and
1: busted a light.
0: Busted a light, and it came down right by
1: a dugout.
0: So
1: right.
0: They had to delay the game a little bit, clean up glass.
1: Sweeping glass out of Egerline would be not my favorite task.
0: 3-2 to Prom, and outside. And Prom, like he did in regions, works himself a walk. Just a good eye at the plate.
1: He is not a guy that leaves the zone too often. He's been on the Royals for a couple years now. I just haven't seen him chase a ton. And a guy who's a pretty good hitter, sometimes you were there, Randy, when you're hitting good. Like, well, I want to hit. I don't want to walk.
0: Absolutely.
1: He stays within himself for a young kid. Pretty impressive.
0: Yeah, that's a baseball quality, too, that he's probably got for a lifetime. Here's Cole Schmitz to the plate. The Royal DH, and Cole follows it at the plate in the count 0-1. Cole, 2-for-11 in regional play, 2 home runs, 6 RBIs, scored a couple runs. It's good to see Cole make contact with that first pitch. That gives me an indication Cole's got it timed here a little. A lot of doubles in that bat, a lot of home runs in that bat over the years. 0-1 the count, Royals threatening, ground ball deep short. Glove there. His only play is to third, and the play is made. 6-5. Harris ranging to the third base side. Just gets it in the palm of his glove.
1: That was impressive, Randy. He had one shot at that one, and he went to the third base bag on the force right there. Beautiful play by Harris, getting Notch sliding in there hard. Tough luck for the Royals.
0: Forcing Cooper Notch out. Cole Schmitz becomes the base runner at first, Prom at second, and we've got Goose Hadley at the plate. Hadley takes the ball on the inside corner and 0-1. No balls, one strike. Two outs, two on for the Royals here, bottom of the first inning. Anderson works from the stretch, looks back to second. Nobody hanging out at second there with Tyler Prom, and the pitch is outside of ball, 1-1.
1: That defensive alignment worked right there, because here if he's pinching to keep Cooper close, that ball's in the left field.
0: Absolutely, absolutely. So didn't leave his spot.
1: The game within the game.
0: Anderson again pauses quite a while on the mound, and the pitch a little bit low to Goose Hadley in the count now 2-1. Two balls, one strike. Game got going just a little before 11 o'clock here today.
1: 10:56.
0: Flags blowing real lightly out in center field, although they might be protected by the trees, big tree line out there. Is Hadley way out in front of the off-speed from Anderson, and the count at two balls, two strikes.
1: This guy's got an impressive off-speed runs. He had an interesting swing Maddox had on one, and then Hadley right there.
0: Yeah.
1: Richmond not identifying it out of the hand right away.
0: Kyle Buddy waiting on deck for the Royals. 2-2, two on, two outs. Anderson comes home to Hadley, and Hadley rips it up the middle. That's a base hit. Tyler Prom should score. He's getting waved by Adams. Here comes the throw into the infield. Not in time, and the Royals grab an early lead at 1-0 on the RBI single by the Goose.
1: Outer half, fastball right there that Hadley smacks right up the gut into right center. Prom scores easily. Schmitz checks in at second. Richmond with the early advantage.
0: RBI single for Goose Hadley. And, you know, Schmitz a little older in age and did not take third on the play there.
1: A little older in ACL.
0: ACL.
1: As well.
0: Yeah. That'll bring Kyle Buddy to the plate. Buddy, been hitting well of late, takes a pitch high from Anderson, and the count at 1-0. Kyle, 3 for 11. A couple RBIs, had two doubles. That was in one of the games.
1: Yep, that was
0: region.
1: In the state qualifier against Starbuck.
0: Grady Notch on deck. Two outs, two on. Anderson comes home, and there's a strike called, and 1-1.
1: Tip of the cap to our region compadre, Starbuck, on a nice victory over Cortland.
0: Absolutely.
1: Last night.
0: Giving 8C a victory. The other three 8C teams playing today, with Atwater playing just before El Rosa. Atwater, a 1:30 game over in New Prague. The 1-1. Ground ball hit to Harris. Harris goes to the backhand. It's going to have to go across the diamond. And it's throw to first just in time to get Kyle Buddy, 6-3 on the putout. And that'll do it for the Royals here in the first. But they score one run on two hits. There were no Oriole errors and two left on base. One on our books here at Chaska. Richmond 1, Leavenworth nothing. More state tournament baseball coming up on KASM in 1.5.
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1: 11 minutes now past the hour of 11 o'clock. 72 degrees and sunshine here in central Minnesota. Back to Chaska we go. 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
2: Cy leading off the second for the Leavenworth Orioles. It's Javon Rickert, and Rickert grounds out to Bose at short. 6-3 on the putout, and Rickert retired on two pitches here. That'll bring up the DH, Jaden Mickelson. Probably son of manager Zach Mickelson, as Jaden rips it off of Cooper Notch at third, and that's going to go down as an error by Coop over at third.
3: Hit it hard. I mean, not an easy play for Cooper, but he wears that one off the hip. Jaden Mickelson aboard with the first base runner for the Leavenworth Orioles.
2: And, Kirby, you watch a lot of Richmond baseball. You know that probably has been one of the Royals' problems.
3: It's been a royal pain,
2: yeah,
3: well,
2: yeah,
3: to say the least, Randy. The air bug has been biting them a lot.
2: Having to play through airs. And at the plate, it's Alex Sellner. And Sellner takes a ball 1-0. So
3: Thielen in his victory against Spring Hill and Regions, you'll remember, Randy, he had to throw a ton of extra pitches because of airs out there.
2: Rickert lead at first. Dalton Thielen's pitch, and a little bit low, and 2-0. Sellner, the first baseman. Caden Evers on deck. And the pitch. Pitch low, and 3-0 from Dalton Thielen.
3: Fellow Golden Gusty here. Two Gustavus graduates, baseball players, Thielen and Sellner.
2: 3-0 the count, and ball four. Four straight to Sellner. The Orioles runners at first and second here in the second inning, and catcher Caden Evers steps up to the plate.
3: Felton had five walks in the region tournament. Normally pretty doggone good control right there. I would say through an inning plus, Randy, we have a smaller zone.
2: Yeah, yep, and that small zone maybe favors the pitcher that can keep the ball down, because anything up right now is a ball.
3: Right.
2: So, bunt time maybe. Not at least on that first pitch by Caden Evers, and it's a called strike 0-1. Good to see Dalton battle back, coming up with the strike there. Rickert the lead, make it Mickelson the lead at second over at first, Sellner. And pitch outside a ball, and 1-1. One ball, one strike. Evers back in the box. Evers played at Alexandria Tech, and he'll follow this one to the backstop. And the count 1-2. One ball, two strikes. Yeah, Evers might have known maybe like
3: Caden Sand.
2: Yep.
3: Brady Goble.
2: Brady Goble, yep. A few of those guys.
3: The old Fisher boys up at Alec Tech.
2: Thielen works from the stretch. His pitch, breaking ball. Ooh. Swing and a miss. Throw back to first, and tag put on by Grady Notch, and just getting back with Sellner as going down on strikes as ever. And that's a big strikeout there for Dalton Thielen.
3: Big time. Three strikeouts now for Dalton. Came with the off speed for that one. A pitch he hasn't thrown a ton as of late. Relied a lot on fastball changeup, but gets the hook to work right there, and two away.
2: Up to the plate, left fielder Rogan Schreiber. Schreiber in left field takes a ball from Dalton Thielen, 1-0. One ball, no strikes. Dalton kicks, delivers. There, he got a bit of a pitch up in the strike zone, and 1-1.
3: Yeah, you said it. We have not seen a ton above or at even the belt.
2: No. One ball, one strike, two outs. Tap slowly to third. Cooper in on the grass. Strong throw to brother Grady at first. 5-3 in the putout. That'll do it for Schreiber and the Orioles in the second. no runs, no hits, an error, two left on base. We played one and a half here in Chaska. Richmond won. And Leavenworth nothing. We're back in one and a half.
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1: 17 minutes past the hour of 11 o'clock, 72 degrees and sunshine here in central Minnesota as we head back to Chaska for more state baseball action with Kirby and Randy.
2: All right, welcome back. Bottom of the second inning, Grady Notch takes the first pitch from Anderson and breaks his bat as he fouls it down the third baseline, followed by maybe a yard or two.
3: Not a lot, but the bat ended up the bat halfway to left field, basically past third base.
2: Wow. Grady has to get a new piece of lumber. It'll be Grady Notch, Dalton Teal, and Jack Bowes here in the second. A 1-0 Richmond lead. Winner of this ball game gets either Cologne or Morris next Saturday afternoon at 4 o'clock in Jordan. The ball is two strikes to Grady Notch. A little bit low that pitch from Mark Anderson, and 1-2. If you're just joining us this morning, Richmond picked up a run back in the first inning. Couple hits. RBI single by Goose Hadley. Notch skies this one to left field, Kirby.
3: Left fielder coming on. Cap high, makes the catch. That's Roger Scriver, and there's one away. I like the tag teaming we'll do on ball
2: on the
3: to
2: lines.
3: Left and right.
2: There you go. Yeah. So, one out. Bring Dalton Thielen to the plate.
3: 3-0 Springers, my brother tells me, as they're taking on Foley in the Class B state tournament.
2: And that's over in Jordan?
3: That game is.
2: Thielen falls it back and out of play.
3: In Jordan, yep.
2: No balls, one strike the count to Dalton Thielen. He was 2-for-9 in region play. Anderson delivers inside a ball and 1-1. Bottom third of this Royal lineup. Facing Mark Anderson. Right-hander. Comes home, and that pitch catching the outside corner, now 1-2. One ball, two strikes. Nice crowd for this first ball game today. Leavenworth down in that New Ulm area. New Ulm Radio covering their ball game here today, too. Pitch outside and the count, two balls, two strikes. That's over the head of Dalton and the count full at 3-2.
3: Good to see Dalton batting in the state amateur tournament, Randy, after Gustavus football forced his hand out of a few state tournament appearances for Richmond in his youth.
2: Absolutely. Thielen gives this one a lift in the infield. Harris over at short. Backpedaling a little bit. Makes the catch for the out.
3: Now, on the flyout to left, Scriver did kind of the two-step right there as well, in then out. And then we saw Harris do the same thing right there. And it appears that there's, you know, no
2: morning
3: wind.
2: Morning sun.
3: But morning sun, I would say, is probably playing some tricks on the guys a little bit.
2: I have to think that's probably what's going on. Yeah. That'll bring Jack Bowles, number nine, hitter to the plate, and Jack turns away from a pitch that misses well inside in the count 1-0. Leadoff hitter Caleb Maddox on deck. Jack Bowles, the Royals shortstop, will follow this one over by the first base dugout in foul ground. It's first baseman Selner there to make the catch for the out, and that'll do it for the Royals in the second. No runs, no hits, no errors, no one left on base. Two in the books here at Chaska. 1-0, Richmond with the lead. We're back in 1.5 with Kirby Hamish.
6: When the game of baseball becomes slow and deliberate, people find things to talk about. 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The dust settles, the conversations resume. 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As in baseball, conversations can lead to relationships, relationships that last a lifetime. 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
1: 23 minutes past the hour of 11 o'clock, 72 and sunshine here in Albany as we head back to Chaska for more Class C State Baseball Tournament action. 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
3: Top three we go. 9-1-2 due up for Leavenworth as Dalton Thielen starts the nine-hitter Thomas Hesse with a ball and another ball. 2-0 the count. Thielen pitching with a one-run advantage. Richmond scoring in the bottom of the first inning. Dalton's 2-0 pitch right in there for a strike. Now 2-1 the count. Hesse, Hillesheim, and Ludwig for Leavenworth as the 2-1 pitch. That's right in there as well. And it evens up at 2-2. 2-2 the count. Richmond right-hander right back. 2-2 offering cut on and missed and out on strikes. For out number one and strikeout number four for the first time through the order for Dalton Thielen.
2: Dalton's got some zip on that ball today, and yeah, in a groove, pitching out of the windup there. It's 1-2-3.
3: No option or no ill effects of throwing his 147 pitches last Saturday in the region championship. Lineup flips back over, and it's Dylan Hillesheim. Center fielder struck out to start our ball game this morning. First pitch missing for a ball. Thielen right back, 1-0 pitch. That is outside as well, and it's 2-0. He did this to Thomas Hesse, and he battled in there and threw three consecutive strikes. This is ball three, though, missing down and away. 3-0 the count. Leavenworth, black uniforms. They're the Orioles, and they kind of look like the Baltimore Orioles. Threw a pitch on the corner for a strike. Now 3-1 to Hillesheim. Right-handed hitter. Thielen right back is 3-1. Cut on and miss. May have chased ball four right there to Dylan. And that fills our count up at 3-2. Notch Bowes, buddy Notch, around the horn for Richmond. Hadley Maddox Rossman in the outfield. 3-2, popped up right field. On it is Rossman. Easton coming on, and he'll make the catch on a jog coming in. And there are two away.
2: Nice catch by Rossman. Kirby and I were commenting during our break how much room there is in the foul grounds. You know, a lot of parks, you only have half of that room.
3: Oh,
2: yeah.
3: Absolutely. There are some parks where you could, you'd have two, three vehicles parked in there.
2: Yeah, exactly.
3: The amount of foul territory they
2: right.
3: have here. Jackson Ludwig takes down and away on an off-speed from Thielen. Two quick ones for Thielen, retiring the 9-1 hitters. Dalton right back. That pitch is just off the plate for a ball. Tyler Prom. Caught every inning for Richmond through their region championship. The 2-0 pitch is in there for a strike now, 2-1. So So he started all three batters this inning with two balls. The leadoff hitter, Hillesheim, got three balls. As a 2-1 pitch, that is right in there for a strike. And it's 2-2. No extra movement or anything from Thielen, who catches that ball pretty much right on the rubber, waits for Ludwig to get right back in, gets the sign from Prom. Right-hander rocks and fires. His 2-2 is lifted into left field. Over for a run is Hadley, and that ball will drop foul. We had just talked about it, a lot of room to rumble, but the Goose couldn't get over there, and it is 2-2. That's where if you had a couple burners in the outfield in the corners there, like if Thielen was in center and Maddox was in left, that could be a weapon catching those pop-ups.
2: You bet.
3: 2-2, the count remains. Dalton right back, 2-2 pitch, waved at and missed, and out on strikes is Jackson Ludwig for out number three and strikeout number five. 1-2-3, go the Orioles in the third. Richmond up 1-0 after 2.5. We're back in 90 seconds. It's Royal State Tournament Baseball right here on KASM.
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1: And we're now at 28 minutes past the hour of 11 o'clock. Returning back to Chaska, it's Kirby and Randy. 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
3: Top of the order in the bottom of the third for Richmond as Caleb Maddox looks at a ball, looks at a strike, flips one foul, and he's in a hole at 1-2. Maddox, Notch, and Prom, 1-2-3 for Dylan Adams' Royals here in the bottom of the third inning. They lead 1-0. Manufactured a run nicely in the first. As the 1-2 pitch, Maddox squibs foul. It was a Cooper Notch bunt single. Tyler Prom walk. Cole Schmitz, fielder's choice, getting a Notch out at third. Prom moves to second. And an RBI knock by Goose Hadley. Scoring Prom. That's the lone run of the ball game thus far. As Mark Anderson, 1-2 pitch to Maddox. Check swing. This will be a tough play. Harris comes on. Fields throws. And in time. Ooh. Just by a unicorn's a whisker right there. That was bang, bang, Randy.
2: That was bang, bang. And I know Maddox lunged at the last second there and kind of jumped through the air rather than running through that base. And I think that's just instinct how you do it. But, yeah, that was so close.
3: Harris came on and made a strong throw, so one away. Here's Cooper. As Notch squibs one right side, Selner will field foul. One strike the count. Cooper with the bunt single. I love it. The 16-year-old hits a home run last week, Randy, and then he has four straight bunt hits from there. If you hit a home run, you didn't bunt for 3 weeks back in the
2: right.
3: day.
2: That wouldn't have happened.
3: One strike pitch chopped foul by Mark Anderson. Yeah, you would have told Donnie or whoever's man, did you see my home run? What are you bunting me for?
2: Exactly.
3: Let me swing away. 0-2 the count on Cooper.
2: I think we'll see Cooper bunt another time during this game, maybe pushing it down the first baseline.
3: That's what he did last Saturday. He had a nice push bunt. Two-strike pitch popped up right over our heads. Didn't quite get there. Got the tall backstop here in Chaska, old-school grandstand. Runts, I got to imagine you doing a Richmond State tournament

0: game in Chaska gives you all the feels and memories of 1998. As Cooper bounces one on the ground towards second, fielded there by Reichert. He will throw and slip and still throw out Notch. 4-3 for out number two.
1: Yeah. I mean, I go back to 1998 when the Royals had such a great run, finishing second that year in this state tournament. But that game against Springfield here when Johnny Dold hitting that line drive.
0: Knocked
1: right,
0: out the pitcher's teeth.
1: Took out the pitcher's teeth, yeah.
0: That's crazy.
1: It's my one of my most vivid memories from any amateur baseball broadcast, yeah.
0: Tyler Prom up with two outs as Prommer flips one foul. I remember that year there was a Friday night game they played Litchfield here. And the whoever was running the music played Minnie the Moocher, you know, hottie.
1: Yeah.
0: And the Royal fan bus was loving that one. They were, because I was down in like the right field corner, and it was like, holy smokes, those guys, who I'm told had a beverage or two on the way down.
1: No.
0: Because they had a ride home. It was
1: sure.
0: Responsible.
1: Yeah.
0: But, yeah, they were singing Minnie the Moocher, and I thought that was, I got a kick out of that one. 1-1 pitch to Prom, flipped into the netting. Now 1-2, I'm pretty sure, if memory serves me, that was like, oh, yeah, we got enough beer for you guys for the way down and the way back. And they stopped in Hutchinson on the way down because they drank him out of beer.
1: That's quite the story.
0: Old school. The way it used to be.
1: Yeah.
0: 1-2 the count, nobody on. Richmond by one here, bottom of the third. Two-strike pitch in there. In there, strike three. As the Oriole catcher, Caden Evers, popped up, ready to flip the ball back to the mound. Anderson was walking back to the dugout, but the plate umpire says no. And Tyler Prom says it's a ball, it's a ball.
1: Called it off the plate.
0: The 2-2 pitch. Prom hits it on the ground softly towards second. Rickert will field. Flips it to first. 4-3. Top of the Royal order goes down in order here in the third. We have played three. 1-0 Richmond. On to the fourth inning in 90 seconds right here on Chasm Radio.
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4: Now 25 minutes before the hour of 12 noon, 73 and sunshine here in central Minnesota. Back to Chaska we go. More exciting state baseball action, Kirby and Randy.
0: Top of the fourth, meat of the order for Leavenworth. Jackson Heeras, Javon Rickert, and Jalen Mickelson. As this ball lifted in the air to short right center field, Caleb Maddox coming on, not going to get there. Big deep center field, you got to respect that to the meat of the order. Leavenworth has their first base hit on a little blooper to right center.
1: You bet. A little loop hit. Kirby, you would call that?
0: A Roscoe hit.
1: That's a Roscoe hit. We used to call those Lake Henry hits. Sorry.
0: And Lake Henry called it Regal hits.
1: Regal hits? Yep. Is that what Lake Henry did?
0: Yep.
1: Okay, yeah.
0: We would get a Roscoe single.
1: Well, at least you guys back home, you got your town team shouted out.
0: Yeah, there you go. Good lead at first base. As this pitch lifted into right center again. Maddox coming over. Caleb still going on the run. Will reach and make the catch. Randy, I don't know that he quite had that one measured the entire time, but it's nice to be fast because his steps kind of made up for it, and he makes the catch.
1: Yeah, if his steps could talk, Kirby, I agree with you. Each step was like, come on. And maybe that was set up by the ball before him because it was in the same location almost, just a little deeper. It's like, well, is this one going to drop too?

0: on that one from the dugout, we would say, nice route, Magellan. But Caleb does get the catch, and there is one away. Jalen Mickelson to the plate. One on, one out. Mickelson reached on an air in the second inning. Richmond by one here in the top of the fourth inning. Thielen works from the chest as this pitch is laced right to Jack Bowes. He catches. Throwback to first and not in time. Back safely is Jackson Harris. Bowes put everything he had behind that ball, Randy. But Harris, good base running. He's safe. There are two down.
1: Jack Bowes made that really exciting at first, Kirby, with that line drive catch. And then the rocket of an arm back to Grady.
0: So two away. And first baseman Alex Sellner to the plate for Leavenworth. Sellner walked. First time up. As Thielen Long paused, squaring to bunt, taking, and now they got Harris off the bag. Someone missed a sign. Grady at first, throw over to second. Buddy will run Harris back. He throws, Notch will tag, and that's the inning for Leavenworth here in the fourth. Somebody missed something there, and Thielen pitches around the leadoff single facing the minimum. No runs, one hit, no errors, nobody left. We've played three and a half. Speckville by one at 1-0. Bottom four coming up in 90 seconds on Chasm.
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6: 22 minutes before the hour of 12 noon, 74 degrees and sunshine here in central Minnesota. As we head back to Chaska for more state baseball action, it's Kirby and Randy.
0: 4-5-6 for the Royals in the bottom of the fourth, looking to tack on to their 1-0 lead they currently possess. Cole Schmitz into the batter's box. Jackson Harris was over at first base there between innings, Randy. Was Sellner working on his glove, tying a knot or something?
1: It looked like
0: okay.
1: It. Okay. Yeah.
0: So Sellner's the Art Schlungen of the Leavenworth Orioles. Ray Terrace, he wants to do the glove work.
1: Carries a leather string in his back pocket at all times.
0: One strike pitch to Schmitz as Cole waves through that one. Mark Anderson starting his fourth inning of work for Leavenworth. Two strikes the count here to Cole, followed by Goose Hadley and Kyle Buddy. Two strike pitch is eye high. Cole lays off. Now 2-0. Now 1-2, excuse me. As the 1-2 pitch swung on and missed as Schmitz out on strikes for out number one. That, Randall, is the first strikeout since the leadoff man, Caleb Maddox. Two punchouts now for Mark Anderson.
1: Going back to last innings conversations, I got a text from a Farming fan. Farming calls those hits a Richmond blooper.
0: No one asked you, Farming. Goose Hadley to the plate. Goose has got the RBI on the day. That wasn't a Roscoe Lake Henry Richmond
1: no.
0: and Regal hit at all. He laced that one to right center when he plated Tyler Prom back in the bottom of the fourth inning. Mark Anderson, tall right-hander. 1-0 pitch to Hadley is on the corner for a strike to even it up at 1-1.
1: Well, I know former Richmond Royal Andy Bauer's in the stands today.
0: Saw him today. As Hadley chops one on the ground towards short, Hiris with that freshly strung glove. Throw across in time. 6-3 for out number two.
1: I did ask Andy if his ears were ringing the last couple weekends with Andy Bauer's stories, and he goes, I don't know that guy.
0: Yeah.
1: I don't know that guy. Yeah.
0: Bauer and I never, we had no shenanigans or any stupid stories to tell over the years. That was for sure. Two away, Kyle Buddy to the plate. Kyle looks at a first pitch off speed. This umpire has an interesting zone on breaking balls, Randy. That one looked pretty good. He deemed it a ball. 1-0 the count. Buddy's 1-0, or the 1-0-2 Buddy is missing outside now, 2-0.
1: Again, with a breaking ball, a lot of umpires forget that it's where it crosses the plate, not where it's caught. And, you know, that's what catches some home plate umpires.
0: He didn't happen to tell Andrew that we weren't referencing his multiple strikeout games in the 2012. We were talking about his inability to catch pop-ups.
1: I didn't.
0: You left that off?
1: I did not have time because he was like exit stage left.
0: Sure.
1: Yeah.
0: 2-1 pitch to Buddy. It's in there for a strike. Now 2-2. Oh, you guys were talking about me on the radio? Yeah, you don't want to know what about, but 2-2. Two away. Nobody on for Richmond here. They're up by one, bottom of the fourth inning as the 2-2 pitch missing down and in. Buddy runs the count full. Grady Notch on deck for the Royals. 17th state tournament appearance. Kyle Buddy's played in a pile of those. As the 3-2 pitch is outside for a ball. Buddy with the two-out walk. He was on the 12, 13, 14, 18, 21, 22, 24 state tournament teams for Richmond.
1: That's a nice run.
0: Absolutely. Notch into the batter's box. The elder Notch, Grady, flew out to left. First time up. As the first offering to Notch is lifted, right field, Randall.
1: Down the right field line, chased by the first baseman, and it's going to drop foul. So neither the right fielder or the first baseman were able to get to it, even though it landed in the field of play. That's a long way down there, guys.
0: You bet.
1: That's like running for each of them. It's like running beyond first base yet.
0: Sure.
1: It's more than 90 feet.
0: Everyone back to their position. Andrew's long pause. Arkham's home. This pitch hit to center field. Coming on. Still coming on. And on the run, making the catch in center is Dylan Hillesheim. As that ball hung up there, Notch is retired. That does it for Richmond in the fourth. No runs, no hits. No Leavenworth errors. One runner left on base. We've played four. It's 1-0 Richmond. On to the fifth inning in a minute and a half right here on your home for Richmond baseball, state tournament style, KASM.
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6: 15 minutes before the hour of 12 noon, and we're at 74 degrees and sunshine here in central Minnesota. As we head back to Chaska, Minnesota, more exciting state baseball action with Kirby and Randy.
0: Top of the fifth, as Alex Selmer will lead things off. He was up at the end of the top of the fourth inning. when Jackson hear us

0: seeing I single through the middle of that the left side of that infield.
1: We'll see if Mr. Mickelson will bunt right here as Caden Evers, the batter. Evers is the catcher, seventh spot of the batting order. Tying run aboard here in the top of the fifth for Leavenworth. He squares and takes a strike. Dealing with a little late run on that one. Thought it was outside, clipped back in for an important strike one on Caden Evers, who struck out his first time up. Selner's the first baseman. What do you got for an age on Mr. Selner there? Number 24.
0: Selner goes 28.
1: His pitch bunted, fielded by Thielen on the mound. Dalton throws over to Notch, who got back to cover. Sacrifice in order right there, and the 28-year-old Alex Selner is into scoring position on the sacrifice 1-3. So, into scoring position as Rogan Scriver into the batter's box. Ruth Ottman listening. The last two managers to guide Richmond to a state tournament victory. Blaine and Coach Ottman listening as well right now, doing some golfing this morning. No trash talk between the two of those two, I would assume, Randy.
0: None.
1: First offering to Scriver is missing for a ball. Scriver bounced out to Cooper Notch to end the second inning. Scoring position is Alex Selner. Thielen a couple looks at second. 1-0 pitch chopped softly third base side. Cooper's going to have a tough play. He fields, throws, and it is in time. Nice play by the Notch boys. Cooper on the run and throw. Grady on the stretch. Advancing to third is Selner, and there's two away.
0: Yeah, and the end of that play, Grady with the stretch, you had said, playing with a very tender hamstring curve and gets it done. Stretch important.
1: So first runner to reach third for Leavenworth. Nine-hitter Thomas Hesse up with two outs. Left-handed swinging. Tying run 90 feet away. First offering to Hesse. Clips the corner for a strike from Thielen.
0: First base runner for Leavenworth to reach third today.
1: One strike the count. Thielen looks at Selner. One strike pitch. That's on the corner as well. And Dalton quickly up at 0-2.
0: Oh, he spotted those two pitches well. I mean,
1: Prom's glove isn't moving much right now.
0: You had said we've got a perfect angle here, and we do. We see the corners.
1: His two-strike pitch swung on and missed, and out on strikes is Thomas Hesse. Big punch out of the day. Dalton now has six, none bigger than that one. Stranding the tying run at third. No runs, a hit, no errors. One left, 4.5. Richmond up 1-0. Bottom five coming up in 90 seconds on Chasm Radio.
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4: 10 minutes before the hour of 12 noon, 74 degrees and sunshine here in central Minnesota. Great game going on here in Chaska. Yes, it's the Richmond Royals and Leavenworth Orioles. Back to Kirby and Randy.
1: 103rd State Amateur Baseball Tournament reaches the bottom of the fifth inning on the opening weekend Sunday. Richmond goes 8-9-1. Dalton Thielen in a hole at 1-2. It'll be Thielen, Jack Bowes, Caleb Maddox. The speed. part of the Richmond batting.

0: order. 1-2 pitch lifted foul by Thielen. Now 1-2.
1: Thielen's fouled a couple off already off Anderson, and Anderson just everything away to him right now. Everything away.
0: Mark Anderson allowed that first run in the first, and that's been it. As his 1-2 pitch off speed. Just missing right there with the late breaker. And there's that curveball zone again, mm-hmm. Randy.
1: Absolutely.
0: Seen it a couple times. Sun-soaked field here in Chaska. Must be close to noon. Those shadows aren't very big right now. As the 2-2 offering misses up and in on Thielen, he fills it up at 3-2.
1: It's a great at-bat. This is like seven pitches already to Dalton Kerb.
0: For a free swinger, that's pretty good. He's looking to put a bow on it and get a board here. 3-2 pitch, cut on and miss. Strikeout right there. Out on strikes is Thielen for the third strikeout for Mark Anderson. Dalton may have left the zone, Randy.
1: Yeah, he did. That pitch was up.
0: So one away, Jack Bowes to the plate. Update from Jordan, the Cold Spring Springers taking on the Foley Lumberjacks. That game has Cold Spring up 3-1. As first pitch to Bowes, hit on the ground and knocked down, picked up, flipped over to first base by a now busy second baseman, Javon Rickard, and there's two away.
1: So just looking at that play, Kirby, I mean, he fielded it down by a ground level. Could he have caught that?
0: I thought he should have caught that,
1: and yeah. It just rolled out of his glove right next to him, though, and he just picked it up and threw to first.
0: The joys of second base. As a third baseman, you know you got to rush everything. Shortstop, you got to rush everything. At second, you can kind of take your time. Right there. Two retired as Caleb Maddox back to the top of the order.
1: And sometimes for second basemen, it's too much time.
0: Too much time. Yeah. Exactly. 3-1, Cold Spring leading Foley. Not sure if I said that. Foley's got a couple guys on there in the top of the fourth inning. Springers in the state tournament. Who would have thought? One strike pitch to Maddox. That is in the dirt. And it evens up at 1-1. Single right there. It's a sack bunt, squeeze bunt. Cutting the lead in half. Cold Spring up 3-2 now. Maddox swings through the 1-1 offering. It's now 1-2. Two games today on Chasm Radio, this one. And then Randy and my dad are going to do the El Rosa Piers game at 4 o'clock from New Prague coming up this afternoon. 1-2 pitch to Maddox. Foul tip into the mitt. Held on to behind the dish by Caden Evers. That does it for Richmond in the fifth. They're retired in order. 3 up, 3 down. Two strikeouts, number 3 and 4 on the afternoon. For Mark Anderson, it is a 1-0 Richmond lead through five innings. We're on to the sixth in 90 seconds on KASM.
2: When the game of baseball becomes slow and deliberate, people find things to talk about. Then, an explosive flurry of frantic activity turns everyone's attention to the action on the field. The dust settles, the conversations resume. This is Steve Rambo, and we would love to have a conversation with you about screen-printed and embroidered clothing. As in baseball, conversations can lead to relationships, relationships that last a lifetime. Rambo, New London.
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5: 5 minutes before the hour of 12 noon, 74 degrees and sunshine here in central Minnesota as we head back to Chaska for more state baseball action with Kirby and Randy.
0: 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The Royals are up 1-0 in the top of the sixth. It'll be the top of the order. As

0: Dylan Hillesheim steps into the batter's box. Third time viewing the right arm of Dalton Thielen as DT starts him with a chopper up the gut. Bowes behind the bag at second. Will Field throw across. In, not in time. Safe at first base is Dylan Hillesheim. The former Royal and me may have thought that one was an out, but the base umpire right on it, Randy, ooh, says safe in a leadoff infield single.
1: Grady thought. Jack thought. Jack had his hands by his ears going, no. First base umpire right on it, though, Curb.
0: He was right there, right behind the bag.
1: Mm. So close.
0: Leadoff single for Dylan Hillesheim. Jackson Ludwig to the plate. Two-hitter in the order. He squares to bunt and bunts it out in front of home plate. It'll be fielded by Cooper. Notch will throw over to Grady as sacrifice in order again right there. Ludwig retired 5-3 for out number one into second base with the tying run is Dylan Hillesheim.
1: You know, that's a great bunt because Prom's coming out, pitcher's coming at it, but Cooper's got the most momentum, Kirby, to pick it up and throw from third, and they do give way to Cooper to do that. Got a mound visit here by Dylan Adams.
0: Dylan coming out of the dugout to have a word with Dalton Thielen.
1: And I can see the bullpen down there. I have not seen any activity in the Royal bullpen right now. So
0: Mr. Reller's not up yet?
1: Not yet.
0: Fairmont beat Quamba 7-0. Cold Spring Rockies, tip of the cap to Eli Bacchus in the Rock Shop, winning against Aiken yesterday 2-1. Urbank beat Ada 5-2. Starbuck over Cortland 8-5. Luxembourg defeating St. Peter 4-2. Broughton defeating Waseca 4-2. Hanska 10-running Waterville 13-3. Wyndham beating Clearwater 3-2. It's not Lewsdom, it's Wyndham. Litchfield beating Granite Falls 4-1. And New Prague defeating New York Mills yesterday by a score of 4-1. Class B, Union Hill beat Princeton 10-2. Kimball beat Bird Island 3-0. Young America beat Pierce 4-3. Watertown beat Maple Lake 6-2. So three-hitter up. That's Jackson Heras. As Heras will bat with first base open. I would assume that's what the mound visit was about, Randy?
1: I would think so. I definitely would think so. Richmond knows a little bit about these three, four hitters probably, and it's like, how careful do we want to be here?
0: Especially the fact that it was Dill as this pitch lined into the netting, evened it up at 1-1. If it was DJ, it would have been more pitching mechanics and stuff like that. Schleicher didn't go out there. It was Adams, and the manager probably having a powwow about some strategy. 1-1 the count. Singled his last time up, did Jackson Heras. His pitch bounced up there. Prom gobbles it up. Couldn't find it for a moment, but walking back to the bag already was Dylan Hillesheim. Counts 2-1. 1-0 Richmond here in the top of the sixth inning. 103rd State Amateur Baseball Tournament. Five-plus innings has been fun for us thus far. 2-1 pitch curls in there.
1: Ooh.
0: Just not getting the strike call on the hook. Unless it's dead red. 3-1 the count now to hear us. Javon Reichert on deck at 0-2. Leading from second is Dylan Hillesheim. Buddy keeps him close. 3-1 pitch is on the corner for a strike. Now 3-2. Now I would have rather swung at the curve than that outside fastball.
1: Agreed.
0: 3-2 the count. Full boat. As Thielen looking for a big out right here. Heras has other plans. 3-2 pitch popped up. Foul and out of play. Tough to do here, as Randy alluded to, because there's a lot of foul territory. Count stays put at 3-2. Royal scoring in the first inning. An RBI knock by Goose Hadley, plating Tyler Prom. That's our lone run of the ball game thus far through five. Leavenworth trying to change that. Swing and a miss on an off-speed pitch. As Heras goes down swinging. Big out number two and seven punch outs for Thielen.
1: Yeah, I mean, Dalton reared back there, Kirby, and gave him all he had in that off speed. And here is swinging for the boards on that pitch.
0: So two away, Javon Reichert to the plate. Sharp bender from the Richmond right-hander. First offering, that's hit in the air to right center field. That ball's going to drop. Maddox coming on. Caleb will field, sets his feet. Throws home, and not in time. Sliding in safely to tie the game is Dylan Hillesheim on an RBI knock by Javon Rickard, and it's 1-1 between Richmond and Leavenworth.
1: Well, number three didn't get the Royals, but it was the number four hitter, the cleanup hitter, Rickard. And, yeah, just softly punching it over Kyle Buddy's head at second. Strong throw by Maddox, but good speed by the leadoff man, Hilsheim, to score on that RBI single.
0: And he's running with two outs, yep. Right on contact. Took advantage right there as Leavenworth ties it up here in the top of the sixth, as making his way to second on the throw-in was Javon Rickert. Jaden Mickelson to the batter's box. So Thielen not out of dodge yet here. Was up, now he's tied, and he wants to keep it there. As this pitch chopped right side. It'll be fielded by Grady. Easily steps on the bag. Three unassisted to retire Mickelson. That does it for Leavenworth in the sixth, but they tie it up. One run on two hits. No Richmond errors. A runner left on base. 5.5. Scoreboard now reads 1-1 between Leavenworth and Richmond. Bottom six in 90 seconds. Coming up, Richmond Baseball on Chasm Radio.
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4: And we're coming up on 4 minutes now past the hour of 12 noon. Yes, we've made it to the afternoon segment of the day. And we take you back to Chaska for more exciting baseball action. It's Kirby and Randy.
0: New ball game. Tied at one. Cooper Notch leads things off for Richmond, fouls one off, then wears one as a pitch from Mark Anderson hits Cooper. Randy, you've seen Cooper play enough. You know he's a tough guy. He's not going to move out of the way of that one.
1: Absolutely not. Not giving up any room.
0: Royals get the go-ahead run aboard for the meat of their order as Prom fouls the first pitch from Anderson back. Runs Richmond got 1, 2, 3, 4 consecutive guys to reach in the first. There was an out in there. But they've never had more than one base runner, second, third, fourth, or fifth inning. So they kind of been lulled to sleep here a little bit.
1: They have. They're being out hit now 4-2.
0: Anderson works from the set. One strike pitch to Prom, down and away to even it up at 1-1. 1-1 the count. Tyler thus far walked and scored and bounced out to second baseman Javon Rickert. One for Richmond in the first, one for Leavenworth earlier here in the top of this, the sixth inning. Long pause. 1-1 pitch to Prom is low. Now 2-1. Tyler, the big lefty. Big region tournament. Had a big summer. As Prom goes 4-for-9, 3 runs, RBI double, 5 walks. Got walked earlier here today as well. 2-1 the count. Cooper, good speed at first base. Pitches outside now 3-1. Cole Schmidt's on deck for the Royals.
1: There's that good eye again by Tyler Prom. Seeing it in this at bat, Kirby.
0: As a hitter like that runs, do you make him throw you two here, or do you want to toss the hands at one if it comes in there
1: yeah,
0: nicely?
1: I think Anderson's going to come at him here now.
0: His 3-1 off speed. Prom flips it foul. Try taking advantage of that hanger. Fills the count up at 3-2. 3-2 the count. Cooper Notch aboard here in the bottom of the sixth inning. Got on a leadoff hit by a pitch. Cooper's held there by big first baseman Alex Sellner. Right-hander Anderson set. 3-2 to Prom, up and away. A walk and a walk.

0: walk after a hit by pitch, has two men on, and here comes Mr. Michelson out of the dugout. Runs in the Leavenworth pen, I see nothing. So that would tell me that the next pitcher is either in the field or we're going to be seeing a lot more of Mr. Anderson.
1: Right. Now, Mr. Anderson, meaning Mark, has only given up two hits, but he's given up some of those extra base things like this is his third walk and a hit batter. And so you put those extra base runners on. And in this situation, too, I mean, Dylan Adams is looking at, well, do I bump my DH here? And
0: right.
1: Move those runners up in a tie game. You want those runners in scoring position.
0: And this is a conversation you and I have had during Richmond big games a lot over the years. Do you bunt one of your all-time power hitters in team history? Yes, it's you'd hate to eliminate a big inning, but Cole, I mean, move the line along.
1: He's 0 for 2 today.
0: He's 0 for 2 today. He had just two hits in the region tournament. Now, granted, both of those hits
1: were
0: big two-run home runs.
1: You do have a wind that's blowing out to left field.
0: And the RBI on the day is on deck in Goose Hadley. So we'll have to see what they come up with here. Notch at second, Prom at first. Anderson set. Schmidt's not bunting. Looks at a strike right down the middle for strike one.
1: Boy, he came right at double twos.
0: You smell those burgers, Randy?
1: Oh.
0: Holy smokes.
1: Yeah.
0: We are definitely downwind. They smell pretty good. It's like a cartoon. The scent is going into my nose. Schmidt's now squaring. This I haven't seen a ton of. As a pickoff attempt, and Cooper's lucky. The pickoff attempt by Mr. Anderson threw high. Mark puts that on the bag. Kiris is going to tag Cooper out easily, but he threw high and notches back safely.
1: Wow.
0: Cooper was off the bag a lot, anticipating a bunt. You got to wait till it's down, and you also have to wait till he pitches it. One strike the count. Schmitz's hands. Now he does square again. First baseman Selner charges. The pitch is bunted foul by Schmitz. Cole is a good batting practice bunter, Randy, but I don't know that I've ever seen him bunt in a game until just right there. Hitting in the middle of the order since about his sophomore year of high school. He's 35 now. I can't tell you if I've ever seen him bunt in a game. And he didn't look very good doing that one.
1: Made contact.
0: Now he's got to try to find a different way to get Notch and Prom
1: and
0: up.
1: That pitch, like the previous pitch, Kirby, they were right down the middle.
0: Exactly.
1: Right? They were like in Cole's wheelhouse.
0: Selmer still playing in front of the bag at first. Anderson set. Mark looks at Cooper. Two-strike pitch. Popped up into short right field. It'll be an infield fly rule. Caught at second base right there by Rickert, and Schmitz retired for one out. So unable to get him over. It's up to Goose. As Hadley had an RBI single back in the first inning. 1-1 our score. Richmond gets two guys on here in the bottom of the sixth inning. For Notch and Prom, hit by a pitch and walked in that order. Schmitz flies out. And it's up to Hadley, who's 1 for 2 on the day. A lot of room for Notch off the bag. First offering to Hadley is hit in the air to right center field. That ball is going to run the gap. Notch will score easily. Adams is waving Prom. The throw in will not happen. It's a two-run double for Goose Hadley, who's got three RBIs on the day. And Richmond by a deuce, thanks to the Goose.
1: The Goose going hunting. And, finds that gap in right center field. Runs it, and how big is that hit coming up after Cole Schmitz? And Goose makes it happen again. Wow.
0: Center fielder Hillesheim, Randy, didn't quite get to it, and once he did he bobble for a second? Or
1: he
0: just
1: did. It just had a tough one time. Little bobble picking it up.
0: Yeah. Two RBIs for Hadley, three now on the day. Richmond back up by two, and the batter's Kyle Buddy. Looks at a first pitch strike at the knees.
1: Yeah, and those two runs are so big right now for the Royals, just knowing how good Dalton Thielman's pitching.
0: One strike the count to Buddy. Richmond is still threatening here with Hadley at second base. One strike pitch is missing down to Kyle. Now 1-1. Right off the bat, Randy, Prom had kind of a late read on it. Hesse and center fielder Hillesheim, they were not going to get that ball, and Tyler kind of froze for a moment. Cooper scored easily. You knew that was going to happen. And then Prom with the bad read, still able to score from first base. Hadley, huge lead at second. Pitch missing high to Buddy. Now 2-1.
1: Talk about making the most of your hits, Kirby. They got three hits today, the Royals. Two of those three hits are RBIs. I mean,
0: and the other one was a bunt single that started that inning.
1: Yeah.
0: Strike while the iron's hot. Royals by a 3-1 margin right now. 2-1 pitch to Buddy. That's high. Now 3-1. Grady Notch on deck. 3-1 the count here in the bottom of the sixth inning. Mark Anderson still out there for Leavenworth on the mound. Right-hander set at the belt, looks at Hadley. Comes home 3-1 to Buddy. That is outside for the second walk of the inning as Buddy is aboard. And here comes Grady. Still nothing in the Leavenworth pen. Well, they do have a drafty down there. I believe that is Jack Howard of Sacred Heart. As we're going to get a runner here, Dylan Adams calling time. Crew Rigmer is going to run for Goose Hadley, who gets a nice round of applause from the Speckville faithful. So Grady Notch is the batter. Grady thus far flew out twice to left and center. Crew is substantially faster than Goose Hadley as Rigmer out at second base. First offering, missing high for a ball to Grady. There's a little control issues all of a sudden now from Mark Anderson, Randy.
1: Yeah, hit batter this inning, two walks. Of course, that all-important double.
0: One and oh the count. 1-0 pitch to Notch, clips the corner for a strike. Even it up at 1-1. Grady, through Regions, was 2-for-10, two RBIs, and a walk. One and one the count, two men on. Richmond by two here in the sixth. 1-1 pitch, Notch unable to, throw through, Crew, and he's able to get back to the base.
1: He didn't even see that ball coming, Kirby.
0: No, he just went back. As Caden Evers just tried a little back pick right there. Rigmer's back safely. So Notch waves at that 1-1 off-speed pitch. Grady in a hole at 1-2. Rigmer at second. Buddy at first base. Anderson. Mark's pitch. Cut on and missed as Notch out on strikes. Big strikeout right there, Randy. Five of them now for Mark Anderson. And it's up to Thielen.
1: Yeah, and I think that breaking ball messed with Grady's mind, pitch before that, Kirby. And Anderson just keeping it away from him on that last pitch. And Grady, of course, thinking, is he going to throw me another breaking ball?
0: So two away. Dalton trying to help his cause right now. As Thielen, first offering, cut on and missed right there from Dalton. Thielen flew out to short and struck out thus far. Two runs in this inning for Richmond on a two RBI knock by Goose Hadley, plating Cooper Notch and Tyler Prom. 3-1 our score right now in the bottom of the sixth. The Royals still threatening. As Mark Anderson, one strike pitch. That's waved at and missed by Thielen. DT in a hole at 0-2.
1: Dalton's had his big, heavy cuts here, Kirby. Now maybe a little choke and poke.
0: Try to make contact, make him make a play, make him throw your fast rear end out. Two strikes the count. Long look again for Anderson. Two strike pitch, cut on and missed. Thielen, three swinging strikes right there. Back-to-back strikeouts does it for Richmond in the sixth, but they break the tie, scoring two runs on one hit. There were no errors and two runners left on base. We've played six. Scoreboard now reads 3-1 in favor of Richmond over Leavenworth. On to the seventh. In 90 seconds right here on KASM.
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2: 18 minutes past the hour of 12 noon, 74 and sunshine here in central Minnesota. 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
3: Memorial Park in Chaska is the scene of the crime, where Dalton Thielen pitching with a two-run lead now, as you'll see 6-7-8 Alex Selmer, Caden Evers, and Rogan Scriver. As this ball hit in the air towards second, Buddy reaches up and makes the catch on the soft liner for a big out number one right there. After your team gets you two, Randy, you try to get in that dugout as quick as possible.
4: You got to love that, Dalton Thielen. Yep, making the hitters hit. And exactly what he did on that play, Buddy the catch.
3: So one away. Hadley back into the outfield for Richmond as he was lifted for a pinch runner. Caden Evers to the plate. First offering cut on and missed by Evers, who struck out and had a sacrifice bunt. He's 0 for 1. Swung so hard his elbow guard kind of came off.
4: I saw that as his follow through. I saw it was loose already and he was following through.
3: One strike. Dalton has thrown 75 pitches through 6 1/3. Pitch missing high, so not even half of what he did last Saturday.
4: You're right.
3: His 147 he threw against Atwater in 10 innings to win the region. Best of luck to the Chuck as Atwater will play at 1:30 this afternoon over in New Prague. Randy and Dad are going to see some of that before the El Rosa game.
4: Against Nimrod.
3: 2-1 the count here. As the 2-1 pitch off speed. Hey, curveball called strike. Just took 6 1/3, into the bottom of the seventh inning, or into the top of the seventh inning to get one. 2-2 the count. Evers will be followed by Rogan Scriver for Leavenworth here. 2-2 pitch. Just missing. Prommer wanted it behind the plate. Plate umpire, who's been pretty consistent with that zone, says no. Fills it up at 3-2. 3-2 the count. Thielen right back. Payoff pitch. Lifted in the air to center field. That's going to drop in front of Maddox. A one-out knock for the catcher. Caden Evers, good at bat right there, Randy.
4: Absolutely. Yep. Balled a few off. Waited on a few of those breaking balls. And then punches one up the middle for a base hit.
3: Tying run into the batter's box, as I do see a new Munich lefty heating it up in the bullpen in the right field corner.
4: Catching him, farming righty. Who has caught before?
3: Who has caught? He's done it all. Pitch in there for a strike. Back pick to first and safe at first base. As Prommer tried the old sneak attack on Evers, and Evers is like, man, I catch. I know this stuff. Believe the pitch was deemed a strike. Scriver, 8 spot, has bounced out to Cooper Notch twice at third. Thielen's one strike pitch, that's in there as well, and the count 0-2. 0-2 the count. Dalton quickly getting ahead of Rogan Scriver. Runner at first base is Caden Evers. Two strike pitch down and away from Thielen. Now 1-2. Dalton gave up that lone run on a single, a bunt, and an RBI knock last inning in the sixth. 1-2 pitch, cut on and missed, and out on strikes is Rogan Scriver. 2 away, and 8 strikeouts now for Dalton Thielen.
4: It's like when Dalton needs an out, Kirby, he gets that big strikeout. Pinch hitter?
3: We do have a pinch hitter here. Number 25, Ethan Schwartz. Schwartz will bat for Thomas Hesse. As Hesse was 0 for 2 with two strikeouts. This is the ninth spot of the batting order. Lefty into the batter's box. Keelan's first offering, missing down and in on that lefty for a ball. Richmond two runs in the bottom of the sixth inning. Two of the three Goose Hadley RBIs on the day. He's got them all for the Royals. 1-0 pitch, that's in there. Now 1-1. 1-1 the count. Richmond in the seventh. We'll have 9-1-2 starting with Jack Bowes when they get up in the bottom of this inning. 1-1 pitch, that's softly tapped on the ground towards second. Buddy will field. Flip to Grady, 4-3. Retiring Ethan Schwartz and retiring Leavenworth here in the seventh. No runs, one hit, no errors, one left. Stretch time in Chaska. Richmond up 3-1. We're on to the bottom of the seventh in 90 seconds right here on Chasm Radio.
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2: Now 25 minutes past the hour of 12 noon, 74 and sunshine here in central Minnesota as we head back to Chaska for more exciting state baseball coverage with Kirby and Randy.
3: New pitcher in the bottom of the seventh inning. Bullpen door opens up, and it's a draftee, Randall.
4: Absolutely a draftee from Sacred Heart, Jack Howard. He's 24 years old, pitched at Bethany Lutheran College in his college days. Right-hander.
3: Sacred Heart Saints will see Jack Bowes as, oh, welcome to the party. Comes up and in with a high, hard one.
4: Here, take a look at these laces.
3: Yeah. You have dental insurance, Jack?
4: Mm.
3: Pitch missing for a ball. So six innings, three runs, all earned for Mark Anderson. As Jack Howard, 1-0 pitch, and that one is spinning out of the glove of Caden Evers as well. Now 2-0. Sacred Heart used to region up back in the old format. They were down with the Raymonds and Milroys and stuff like that, but a lot of those teams are B now. So I guess they go a little farther south, or they go a little east to get in with the Leavenworths, Hanskas, and Cortlands. As 2-1 pitch curls in there to Bowes. Nice off-speed, sharp bender from Howard. Now 2-2. Richmond by two here, bottom of the seventh inning. 2-2 pitch, chopped right side. Selmer, big lefty, fields, easily steps on the bag. Three unassisted for one out. Is Reller throwing in the pen or watching in the pen?
4: I don't see him in the pen at all right now. He's in the dugout.
3: Interesting.
4: Nothing in the pen.
3: Nothing in the pen at the moment. So he's either ready or Dalton gets to the top of the order in the eighth. Richmond's top of the order right now. Caleb Maddox working on an 0-for-3. Swings through the first offering from Jack Howard. Caleb, a spark plug when he gets on base. 2-for-11 in region, scored three runs, scored the region championship run, as lifts one to short center field. Coming on and making the catch is Dylan Hillesheim for out number two.
4: And Hillesheim, once he gets going, he can scoot too. He is fast.
3: So two away for Howard out of the pen. Cooper Notch into the batter's box.
4: I think Cooper's thinking, Did they forget about me bunting first bat?
3: Cooper will swing through the first offering from Jack Howard. Notch bunted, bounced out, and got hit by a pitch and scored last inning in the sixth. One strike pitch waved at by Notch on the off speed right there from Howard, who's got a sharp breaking ball. The Sacred Heart Saint in his all charcoal jersey. Two strike pitch is bounced up there. Got a little zip on the heater, too.
4: Mm-hmm.
3: Different look here than the kind of deliberate Mark Anderson. That's the idea. Change looks. 1-2 pitch, swing and a miss. Notch out on strikes. That does it for the Royals in the seventh. Three up, three down. We've played seven. 3-1 Richmond. On to the eighth with the Hall of Famer Randy Rothstein for the final two. That's coming up in 90 seconds on Chasm.
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2: And we now are at 29 minutes past the hour of 12 noon, 75 degrees and sunshine here in central Minnesota. 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
4: Thank you, Cy. Top of the eighth inning, and Dylan Hilsheim takes the first Dalton Thielen pitch and lines it to left field, a solid base hit. One on, nobody out, and at the plate, Jackson Ludwig will take a strike called and 0-1 to Jackson. Tying run at the plate, Richmond leading 3-1, top of the eighth inning here in state tournament baseball action from Chaska. Ground ball to Cooper at third. He'll knock it down. Cooper's only play is to first now after knocking it down. And 5-3 on the putout. Hilsheim ends up on second. That'd have been a tough double play just with the speed of both Hilsheim and Ludwig.
3: Right at Cooper, who's probably thinking to himself, man, I could have turned two in the state tournament right there. But like you said, Runts, so eloquently, you got one. You needed to get one, and you got one.
4: You got one. Jackson Harris to the plate. Jackson facing Dalton today, 1-for-3. And the fastball right down the middle to Harris in strike one, 0-1. Most of these Leavenworth ball players go to Sleepy Eye High School. There's a few that ended up going to Springfield High School or Comfrey High School. Here's Harris tapping at foul.
3: What was that second high school?
4: Comfrey or Springfield?
3: What the heck's Comfrey?
4: Comfrey High School.
3: That's a town?
4: You never heard of it?
3: I have not.
4: Comfrey, Minnesota. Yeah? Yes?
3: Go Comfrey.
4: No balls. Two strikes. One out. And just threading the needle, not getting the call, though, in the outside corners, Thielen. And Harris takes a ball, 1-2. Hilsheim, the base runner, out at second. 3-1 Richmond, top of the eighth. Hilsheim lines it to center field. Maddox will fake like he's going to catch it. That drops in front of him for a base hit. And first and third now for Leavenworth. And the Richmond dugout.
3: Nothing.
4: Kind of moves around a little bit. I see Ty Reller. Going down to the bullpen again.
3: Were you surprised they didn't go Reller already, Randy, just with the top of the order coming up for the fourth time here?
4: Absolutely.

0: That'll bring cleanup hitter Jabon Rickard to the plate. Jabon had an RBI single in his last at-bat. He's 1-for-3 today. He's got the only RBI, and the first pitch from Dalton Thielen is a strike and 0-1.
1: Good speed on the pass. Strike. Sorry, Randy.
0: Yeah. First and third. One out. It's time for one of those patented Dalton Thielen strikeouts here. Hopefully we can get it. As Thielen comes home, popped up in the infield, though. We'll take that. Buddy at second makes the catch for the out. That's big out on the cleanup man. Two down, first and third, and here comes designated hitter Jaden Mickelson to the plate. Jaden has a DH today, 0-for-3. Hasn't figured Thielen out yet. First and third, and the first pitch to Mickelson is a strike and 0-1. Two outs, two on. Thielen has the sign from Prom. He's going to be ready to go. Harris over at first. Got a good lead at first. And the pitch. Low and away. Nice catch there by Tyler Prom behind the plate. And the count, 1-ball, 1-strike. Winner will play next Saturday afternoon at 4 o'clock over in Jordan. They'll take on the winner of the Morris and Cologne game, which is coming up this afternoon at 1:30. Pitch low for a ball and 2-1. Next ball game here in Chaska is a Class A game between Rochester and Stockman's out of St. Paul, Max Steigoff's team.
1: Poor guys.
0: Oh, exactly. First and third, Thielen's pitch. Breaking ball, he gets the corner and 2-2.
1: Nasty. In total control here.
0: Two balls, two strikes.
1: This will be his 100th pitch, Randall.
0: We're in the top of the eighth inning. Two outs, two on. Thielen's fastball swing and a miss. Mickelson out on strikes. Thielen pitches out of the eighth inning jam. The Royals take a 3-1 lead to the bottom of the eighth inning. No runs, two hits, no errors, two left on. 3-1 Richmond. We're back in 1.5.
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4: 25 minutes now before the hour of 1 o'clock, 75 degrees here in central Minnesota. Things looking good in Chaska for the Richmond Royals. Back with Randy and Kirby.
1: I knocked on wood, Si, don't worry. And don't ever say something like that again.
0: We go to the bottom of the eighth inning, and 3-1 Royals. Tyler Prom will lead it off, followed by Cole Schmitz, Goose Hadley. Here it is. 3-4-5 hitters for Richmond. Prom gives this one a ride to center field. Hemmershine going back, still going back, and this one flies over his head. And Prom into second base. It just kept going and going and going on him. And Hemmershine just kind of like fading back. He didn't run back on it. He just kind of faded back with the ball. And I think he looked up in the air so long, he got dizzy at the end. That one went over his glove.
1: Drifting the entire way, like you had mentioned. Yeah. And by the time he had got close to the ball, he realized, boy, I'm a couple feet off this thing yet. So he had kind of a jumping effort at the end. That's a lot of ballpark out there, Randy. That's gone in every Stearns County League park for sure. And a lot of other ones. Leadoff double.
0: Leadoff double.

0: Well, for Mr. Prom, that'll bring Cole Schmitz to the plate. 390 posted out there in center field. And Schmitz lines this one into left center field, a base hit. Prom started back. He didn't get a good angle on it at all, and he's going to be held up by Dylan Adams at third. And I don't know why Tyler didn't see that one better.
1: Right in front of him. Right, you would have thought he would have had a pretty good read, but the cautious base running right there. Schmitz will be lifted for a pinch runner.
0: Cole gets his first hit of the day. Number 17 coming out of the Richmond dugout.
1: Brody Philibom.
0: And it'll bring the Royal of the Day to the plate. That is Goose Hadley. Two hits, three RBIs, and another big situation with runners at first and third for Hadley. He's had the opportunity, and he has delivered for Richmond. It's a pitch inside for a ball, and 1-0. I don't know what the umpire at home is signaling down the first baseline and who is looking.
1: Goose squared, if they're talking about a bunting spot. I don't know, yeah. Interesting.
0: 1-0 the count to Hadley. First and third, the base runners. The pitch, here's a ground ball past the infield, a pulled in infield. It's going to score another, and have a day, Goose Hadley, 3-for-4 with 4 RBIs.
1: You can hear the Royal faithful with a goose chant right there. 4 ribbies in the state tournament?
0: Wow.
1: Awesome stuff for Goose Hadley right there, and they're still cooking here in the 8th inning, Randy. First and second, nobody out. He just punched that one right up the gut past the diving Jack Harris. Kyle's going to be bunting here.
0: Second and first base, the runners. Philibom at second. Hadley at first. Buddy puts the bunt down, but it's foul and 0-1.
1: See the grimace on Buddy's face like, son of a, why didn't I get the...
0: Yeah.
1: I should have executed on that one.
0: Didn't quite turn his whole body. That hit by Hadley was the 6th for the Royals today, 7-4. Leavenworth right now. Buddy will be asked to bunt again. First baseman in on the grass. Here's Howard's pitch. Buddy puts it foul again, and 0-2. Well, it's 2 strikes. Grady Notch waiting on deck for the Royals. 4-1 lead, Richmond. Bottom of the 8th inning. Richmond bullpen empty again. Reller has made his way back. Buddy ready at the plate. And pops this one up shallow right field. Going out second baseman. Coming in right fielder. That's going to drop. Throw to second. Not in time. As Philip Armin Hadley's going to go in standing up. And a seeing eye single for Kyle Buddy.
1: Well placed. Name the Stearns County League Southtown you'd like to call that single right there. As Buddy unable to get the bunt down, but he clutches up and finds a different way to get the runners to second and third. And you didn't get anybody out. You have no sacrifice there. So you got bases loaded. You got nobody out. Mound visit right here from the Leavenworth dugout.
0: Yeah, Jack Coward, the draftee from Sacred Heart, having a conversation with the infield. Richmond baseball today brought to you by Plantberg's Market of Richmond, Central Minnesota Realty, Greenwall Pub, Gilk Services of Richmond, Rambo of New London, Dairyland Supply, Lake Henry 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Prairie, the Wood Shop of Avon, Albany, and Richmond A&W, Lifestyle Lumber of St. Martin and Bullis, and Central Minnesota Insurance Agency. Grady Notch, big moment here for the young man as Notch in the batter's box with the bases loaded, infield in on the grass, and Notch takes the breaking ball from Jack Howard for a strike and 0-1. No balls, 1 strike. All right. Howard pitches. Notch, Kirby delivers.
1: Loops it to left. Yep, punched it right into left field. Philibom will score. 5-1 Richmond.
0: RBI single for Grady Notch. So Grady says, I want to get on these RBI things too. And Grady gets one of the 5 RBIs by a Royal hitter today.
1: First non-Hadley RBI.
0: That's right. Speaking of Hadley, he ends up on third. To second goes Kyle Buddy. At first, Grady Knotts. Still nobody out for Richmond here in the eighth. And Howard's pitch to Dalton Thielen is followed at the plate and 0-1. Well, if you're Dalton Thielen now, Kirby, you're going more, right?
1: Starting with the guy in the mirror, too, yeah. As he's hoping to tack on a little bit right now. He's already gotten a two-run advantage from two until four.
0: Are you surprised that Leavenworth's sticking with Howard this long?
1: They got a guy going in the pen, but I don't know that he got down there right away or what the scoop was. You're right, though. Six consecutive guys reaching base in the state tournament.
0: My thought is it's state tournament. You have that guy warming up last
1: time.
0: Last inning already. Yeah. Yeah, you have him ready to go. 1-1 the count to Dalton Thielen. Ground ball hit the third. They come home for the force out at home, and that's all they're going to get. That play just took a long time playing out.
1: I think that the third baseman over there, Ludwig, was trying to, like, he knew a double play would be tough. Dalton can run pretty good. Like, just making sure everything was, I field it.
0: Yep.
1: I get it out of my glove. I throw a good ball to home, not trying to rush anything.
0: Sure. Forced out is Hadley at the plate. 5-2. One out. Still two runs in here in the eighth inning. And at the plate, Jack Bose. And Bose, sharp single to right field. That's going to score Buddy. And Royals just 90 feet at a time. Bases still loaded on the Jack Bose RBI single.
1: Sharp knock right there by JB, punching that right through that drawn-in right side. And here's the gate for Mr. Howard as the top of the order. And Caleb Maddox will come in. Randy will have a pitching change.
0: Six hits in the inning. And with the pitching change, Kirby and the Royals leading 6-1, bottom of the eighth. Let's take a one-minute timeout.
2: When the game of baseball becomes slow and deliberate, people find things to talk about. Then, an explosive flurry of frantic activity turns everyone's attention to the action on the field. The dust settles, the conversations resume. This is Steve Rambo, and we would love to have a conversation with you about screen-printed and embroidered clothing. As in baseball, conversations can lead to relationships that last a lifetime. Rambo, New London.
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4: 16 minutes now before the hour of 1 o'clock, 74 degrees here in central Minnesota. More exciting baseball action from Chaska, Minnesota with Randy and Kirby.
0: Thank you, Cy. Welcome back. We've got a draftee in again for Leavenworth, Kirby. Madden Lent from Springfield in pitching. He's a right-hander, and the right-hander taking his warm-up tosses. And the Royals' bats have come alive here in the eighth inning. Six-hit inning, all just kind of following the lead of Tyler Prom, who put one over the center fielder's head.
1: Yeah, and to think that of those singles, Schmidt's hard-hit single, Hadley, Buddy, a blooper, Notch found grass, Bo's sharp single. Like you said, Howard had a perfect eighth.
0: Yeah.
1: A perfect seventh, excuse me. The eighth was not too good to him.
0: No, eighth was not good as the Royals caught up to him. And now we get to see the draftee, Madden Lent, here in the eighth.
1: Top of the order.
0: Yep. And Caleb Maddox, 0 for 4 today. And the first pitch from Lent inside a ball. And a 1-0.
1: Eighth man to bat on the inning.
0: Still only one out. Bases loaded. Infield in on the grass for Leavenworth. Lent ready. Pitch. There's a strike on the inside corner. And 1-1. As Cooper Notch waits on deck for Richmond. One ball, one strike. Lent kicks, delivers, and fouled again by Caleb Maddox at the plate. You mentioned over the last couple of

0: And the pitch. Maddox will follow this back and out of play. Count stays 1-2.
1: Caleb and Cooper would have played here in the state high school baseball tournament this year. Recorey playing in Chaska.
0: That's correct. Gosh, just to think this field's been flooded so many times over the years. Curveball by Lent inside a ball and 2-2. Is it the Minnesota River that just hangs below this park? Has flooded this community. They have put some berms up over the years trying to alleviate some of that flooding. It's a ground ball down the third baseline, just foul, says the home plate umpire. Count stays 2-2. Caleb making Lent work here.
1: It's been a long at-bat.
0: It has.
1: For a long inning.
0: 6-1 Richmond. Yeah, if you got up to go get a soda or something like that and you came back and it's like, yeah, Richmond scored three here in the eighth. Expanding on that 3-1 lead. And a check swing back to Lent on the mound. He'll flip home.
1: Ooh.
0: Did he pull his foot? Oh, they're saying he's out at home. That was a quick play as the throw from Lent came in a little high and pulled the catcher, Evers, off.
1: It looked like it, but the plate umpire said that Caden Evers was able to keep his cleat on the plate. So everyone moves up a bag and out at home on that one was Grady Notch.
0: 1-2 on that fielder's choice. Two outs, and here's Cooper Notch. Ninth man to bat for Richmond here in the inning. Lent's breaking ball. Boy, he starts that one at every batter's shoulder, and it seems like. Thielen over at third, Bose at second. At first base, it's Maddox, and the pitch is way outside in 2-0. No room for Coop.
1: Gappard would be fun with those guys on base.
0: Cooper Notch so far today. 1-for-2, or 1-for-3. Make it 1-for-3. Bunt single back in the first. There's a fastball on the outside corner, and now 2-1. Madden Lent. They list him, Kirby, as just 16 years old.
1: Just a boy.
0: He and Coops.
1: Yeah, same age.
0: Same age. Swing and a miss by Notch. And the count, 2 balls, 2 strikes.
1: This one's from Stark?
0: This one is from Springfield.
1: Oh, Springfield. Gotcha. The one who hasn't thrown Stark.
0: Correct.
1: Hook 'em horns.
0: It's low, gets away from the catcher. This is going to score a run. Dalton Thielen comes in and make it 7-1, Richmond. Pitch down. I don't know if you're going to rule that a wild pitch. Or
1: I think it was, yeah, in the dirt. But still, I mean, you get a drafty pitching to a guy who probably hasn't caught him at all. A little bit of a mix-up potentially right there. Huge backstop. Everybody would have scored on that one.
0: Post moves up to third. To second, it's Maddox. Notch at the plate. The count full, 3-2. And the pitch inside, ball 4. Cooper will walk, and it'll bring Tyler Prom to the plate with the bases loaded for the Royals. 4 runs in here in the eighth.
1: Well, when he let off this inning, I wasn't thinking he'd be up again.
0: Absolutely not.
1: That's for
0: just
1: sure.
0: The way this game's been going.
1: Right. We cruised through 7.5. When he doubled, it was, to try to get him in.
0: Yeah.
1: And then a lot more came behind him.
0: Maybe Cy knew something, Kirby.
1: Maybe.
0: Maybe. 2 outs. Here's a pitch by Lent. Outside of ball, 1-0. 1 ball, no strikes. Madden Lent kicks, delivers, and the check swing by Tyler Prom.
1: Strike. He fouled that?
0: He must have fouled it because nobody's chasing it, and 1-1.
1: With a runner at third.
0: Yeah. 1 ball, 1 strike. Lent works from the stretch yet with the bases loaded, and the pitch is down and away in 2-1. Maybe with that youth and inexperience, we're just seeing that control.

0: trouble is not pinpoint. It's kind of all over the place here. 2-1 the count. Royals bases loaded, infield back. Prom takes inside, and now 3-1.
1: Nowhere to put him. He will swing at this 3-1 if it's in there, Randall.
0: 3-1 the count. Prom ready at the plate. And the pitch fouled to the backstop. The count full, 3-2. That ball just about comes back to home plate.
1: Look where Hillesheim's playing now compared to where he played earlier in center.
0: Big gap, though, for the left-hander Prom in right center. They're playing him straight away. Ready in the mound. Lent, pitch outside, and another walk. And make it the fifth run of the inning. Scoring is Jack Bose. On to third goes Caleb Maddox, to second Cooper Notch, and here's Cole Schmitz.
1: Reentering, he was a pinch ran for earlier this inning.
0: Cole could end it with one swing of the bat. And the pitch to Cole, high for a ball, 1-0. Goose Hadley on deck. Royals at every base. Schmitz at the plate. And the pitch outside, a ball. And 2-0 to Cole.
1: More activity in the Leavenworth pen. There's the start guy.
0: Two balls, no strikes. Lentz ready. And Schmitz follows that back and out of play in the count 2-1. Madden Lent. 10 Springfield High School. Schmitz back into the box. The runners there leads. They kick the pitch, and that bounces away from the catcher, but not far enough for anybody to advance. And the count now 3-1. Pitch in the dirt from Lent.
1: Of the five spot they've got and the three guys on, Randy, the only walk of the inning was to Tyler Prom and Cooper Notch. So Madden Lent with some control issues.
0: And Schmitz drives this one to straightaway center field. Right there, though, is Hillesheim to make the catch for the out, and that'll end the Royal eighth. But it was a Royal flush as they score five, Kirby. Five here in the eighth on six base hits. There were no errors, and the bases left loaded. We played eight in Chaska, Richmond 8, and Leavenworth 1. We're back in 1 minute.
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3: And we're now at 4 minutes before the hour of 1 o'clock as we take you back to Chaska. It's the ninth inning at Chaska, Richmond, and Leavenworth.
0: Thank you, Si. You bet. Back at Chaska and to the top of the ninth inning. First baseman Alex Sellner leads it off. Sellner, Caden Evers, and Rogan Scriber are the, scheduled hitters. First pitch to Sellner is a strike, and 0-1 from Dalton Thielen, who's now pitching with a 7.

0: 10-run lead. There's a ball and 1-1. Sellner today is 1-for-2, and he'll follow this to the backstop.
1: From Jordan, Cold Spring Springers with a three spot. They lead Foley 6-3 after six.
0: Richmond trying to make a 2-for-2 for Region 8C in this tournament. Here's a ground ball, hit slowly to short. Bowis up with it, throw to first. Notch with the scoop. Grady coming up big on the one-hop throw there by Jack Bowis, deep in the hole.
1: Nice little stretch right there by Grady Notch. Runs reference the hamstring. He always does. He still has some scar tissue from his hamstring from
0: Absolutely.
1: Once upon a time. But nice stretch, nice play, big first out. Black and blue from your ankle to your hip, right?
0: Absolutely. Pulled numerous times over my life. Caden Evers at the plate.
1: And they never felt the same.
0: No, they never go away. 0-1 the count. Caden Evers, 1-for-2 today. Base hit in his last at bat. Pops this one up foul down the right field line. Giving chase is Rossman in fair territory down that right field line. Makes the catch for the out, and that's the first time we mentioned Mr. Rossman's name today.
1: I think a ball punched to right or something that he picked up and flipped back in.
0: Yeah.
1: Other than that, yeah, he hasn't had any action. So get the young guy one, huh?
0: Easton got one down that right field line. Scriber to the plate. Scriber 0-for-3 so far today. First pitch, a strike, and there's a ball, 1-1. I like Dalton, though. He's working ahead. A lot of hitters all day today. Two out in the ninth, 8-1 Richmond. There's a breaking ball from Thielen and strike two, and 1-2. Royals just one strike away from a victory here in Chaska. Swing and a miss, and down on strikes is Scriber, and down is Leavenworth in the ninth. No runs, no hits, no errors, no one left on base. The Royals, now part of the Sweet 16, with an 8-1 victory over the Leavenworth Orioles this morning and afternoon.
1: Thielen walking tall off the mound. Beautiful performance by Dalton. Complete game. Gave up the one run. On to round two for the boys in blue.
0: Absolutely. They'll play next Saturday afternoon at 4 o'clock against either Morris or the likes of Cologne. That ball game will be played in Jordan next Saturday. Kirby, should we take a one-minute timeout?
1: And we should.
0: When we do, we'll be back with our postgame here on KASM Radio.
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5: Alrighty, we have reached 1 o'clock here in central Minnesota, 2 minutes past the hour of 1, 75 degrees here in central

0: Minnesota. We're going to take you back for the Pulse game. Then we're going to try to squeeze the birthday club in, according to the log. And then our Savior's Lutheran Church services will be running just a few minutes late. So stay tuned for all of that. Right now, back to Chaska and the Pulse game show with Randy and Kirby.
1: Thank you, Cy. Welcome back to Chaska, where the Richmond Royals have advanced Sweet 16 here in this year's state tournament with an 8-1 victory over Leavenworth this afternoon. 8 runs, 9 hits, and an error for the Royals. They left 8, 1 run, 6 hits, no errors for Leavenworth. They left 7. Winning pitcher Dalton Thielen, as he goes all 9. The loss will go to starter Mark Anderson. And what a day for some Royal players, Kirby, the likes of Dalton Thielen and Goose Hadley.
2: Goose Hadley, yeah, 3 for 4 on the day with 4 RBIs. Monster day, had the 2 RBI double in the 6th to break the tie. Got Richmond going in the first, but yeah, Thielen, that's where it starts and stops for me. You know I love pitching. Thielen goes the distance, Randy. State tournament complete game, 10 strikeouts, allowing just the 1 run. A thing of beauty as the Royals on to the Sweet 16 for the first time in 28 years.
1: Isn't that cool?
2: Yeah.
1: That is so cool. And congratulations to Dylan Adams and his Royals as they move on to the round of 16. And this is going to be a lot of fun. It's going to be either Morris next Saturday or Cologne. They're playing out in Shakopee here at 1:30 today. So the Royal faithful will keep their eyes on that ball game. We'll be here for that ball game next Saturday in Jordan. That's at 4 o'clock on KASM. Look for that ball game. Kirk, we're going to wrap it up.
2: Let's do it.
1: Let's do it. Sponsors for Richmond Baseball today, we thank you. You're very important to our broadcast. 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They bring us Richmond Baseball. All right, we'll gear up. We'll let Cy and Joyce take care of things back at the studios in Albany. And we have El Rosa and the Piers Brewers coming up at 4 o'clock this afternoon here on KASM. Until then, Cy, Joyce, Kirby, have a good one. 8-1 Richmond wins. It's all yours.
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0: It's time for your birthday club this afternoon. Happy birthday. It is August 23rd. So a happy 31st birthday to Jeffrey Hammond from Sauk Rapids. It says, have a great day. Hugs from Auntie. So happy birthday, Jeff. Happy birthday to Dale Hess in Painesville from the family. Happy birthday to Danny Wolber from Larry Duvall. Danny's from Gray Eagle. Happy birthday. Happy birthday. We would like to wish our parents, Melvin and Brenda Primus, a happy 40th wedding anniversary. Have a wonderful day. Love your kids and grandkids, Sarah and Mark, and family, Jacob and Kelsey and family, Jordan and Abby and family, and Kendra and Dylan. So happy anniversary to Melvin and Brenda Primus of Melrose. Happy birthday to Ken Nissler from Richmond from the Webers. And happy birthday to Ken Nissler from Barb Kids and Grandkids. So happy birthday, everybody, and we will listen to our message from the Albany Home Bakery, where we'll come back and see who wins the Albany Home Bakery birthday cake.
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0: Happy birthday, happy anniversary. So August 23rd, the birthday cake goes out to Ken Nissler of Richmond from the Webers. So thank the Webers. We will be back. It is now time for the Our Savior's Lutheran Church service.
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Let us pray together. O God, with all your faithful followers of every age, we praise you, the rock of our life. Be our strong foundation and form us into the body of your Son, that we may gladly minister to all the world through Jesus Christ, our Savior and Lord. Amen. You may be seated.

0: The first reading is from Isaiah 51, 1 through 6. A reading from Isaiah. Listen to me, you who pursue righteousness, you who seek the Lord. Look to the rock from which you were hewn, and to the quarry from which you were dug. Look to Abraham your father, and to Sarah who bore you. For he was but one when I called him, but I blessed him and made him many. For the Lord will comfort Zion. He will comfort all her waste places and will make her wilderness like Eden, her desert like the garden of the Lord. Joy and gladness will be found in her, thanksgiving and the voice of song. Listen to me, my people, and give heed to me, my nation, for teaching will go out for me and my justice for a light to the peoples. I will bring near my deliverance swiftly. My salvation has gone out, and my arms will rule the peoples. The coastlands wait for me, and for my army they hope. Lift up your eyes to the heavens, and look at the earth beneath. For the heavens will vanish like smoke, the earth will wear out like a garment, and those who live on it will die like gnats. But my salvation will be forever, and my deliverance will never be ended. The word of the Lord. The responsive psalm, Psalm 138. I will give thanks to you, O Lord, with my whole heart. Before the gods, I will sing your praise. When I called, you answered me. You increased my strength within me.
1: All the rulers of the earth will praise you, O Lord, when they have heard the words of your mouth.
0: They will sing of the ways of the Lord, that great is the glory of the Lord.
1: The Lord is high, and yet cares for the lowly, receiving the haughty from afar.
0: Though I walk in the midst of trouble, you keep me safe. You stretch forth your hand against the fury of my enemies. Your right hand shall save me. The second reading is from Romans 12, 1 through 8, a reading from Romans. I appeal to you, therefore, brothers and sisters, on the basis of God's mercy, to present your bodies as a living sacrifice, holy and acceptable to God, which is your reasonable act of worship. Do not be conformed to this age, but be transformed by the renewing of the mind, so that you may discern what is the will of God, what is good and acceptable and perfect. For by the grace given to me, I say to everyone among you, not to think of yourselves more highly than you ought to think, but to think with sober judgment, each according to the measure of faith that God has assigned. For as in one body we have many members, and not all members have the same function, so we who are many are one body in Christ, and individually we are members of one another. We have gifts that differ according to the grace given to us. Prophecy in proportion to faith, ministry in ministering, the teacher in teaching, the encourager in encouragement, the giver in sincerity, the leader in diligence, the compassionate in cheerfulness. The word of the Lord.
1: Thanks be to God.
2: Invite the children to come forward. Hello, hello. How are we doing today? Good? All right. I got something here. Do you know what this is? A rock. You're right. It is a rock. Now, you can feel it. You can pass it around. Now, is a rock soft? Squishy? Is it slimy? You know, like the slime that you get? You don't want to hang on to it anymore? You can talk. Oh, we're too far away. There we go. So it's not soft? You sure? Could I bend it? Break it? No? Then what is it? It's hard, right? It's hard. It's solid. I cannot break this. Right? So, and what do we use rocks for then? If it's solid and hard like this, what do we use rocks for? You know? You ever try throwing them into the water? There, you skip rocks. Do you think we could skip this one? It's got a flat side, but it's pretty thick, so I don't know if it would skip really good. Maybe. Maybe at the right angle you could get it to skip. But what else do we use rocks for? So we throw them in the water, but use it for decorations? Yeah, we'll use it and we'll landscape around our homes and businesses. Can we build with them? We can build with them too, right? Imagine if we built our house on something that wasn't a rock. Say like we built our house on top of pillows. Would the walls stay up? No, they'd all just come crumbling down, right? We need something that's solid, that's, you know, like a rock, right? Something that's solid and hard to build upon. And that's called a foundation. That's what we build upon. So our Bible story today, Jesus is talking with his disciples, and he talks to one of them. His name is Simon. And Jesus says, well, Simon, I'm going to change your name. I'm going to call you by something different. And he says, I'm going to call you Peter. And Peter's name, it means rock. Now, it doesn't necessarily mean that Peter was rock solid in his belief with Jesus, because he made mistakes. Do you make mistakes? Yeah? You ever get scared? Afraid? Yeah, Peter did too. And so it's not that Peter is rock solid in his faith. It's that Peter points to someone who is more important. Do you know who that is? Any idea who he actually points to? He points to Jesus. That all of the work that Peter does and all of the words that he says, he actually points to Jesus, who actually is the rock, that foundation of our faith. And so that's why Jesus calls him Peter, that he is pointing to the rock of our faith. Let's pray. God, thank you for the gift of your Son. Help us when we are afraid or scared to be reminded of who our rock is. In your Son, Jesus' name, amen. All right, thanks for coming up. We've got some treats for you here. You can take two, one for you and one to share with someone who's sitting next to you, maybe not in your pew even. There you go. Thank you.
3: Please stand.

0: The Holy Gospel according to St. Matthew, the 16th chapter. Now when Jesus came into the district of Caesarea Philippi, he asked his disciples, "Who do people say that the Son of Man is?" And they said, "Some say John the Baptist, but others Elijah, and still others Jeremiah or one of the prophets." He said to them, "But who do you say that I am?" Simon Peter answered, "You are the Messiah, the Son of the living God." And Jesus answered him, "Blessed are you, Simon, son of Jonah, for flesh and blood has not revealed this to you, but my Father in heaven. And I tell you, you are Peter, and on this rock I will build my church, and the gates of Hades will not prevail against it. I will give you the keys of the kingdom of heaven, and whatever you bind on earth will be bound in heaven, and whatever you loose on earth will be loosed in heaven." Then he sternly ordered the disciples not to tell anyone that he was the Messiah. This is the gospel of the Lord.
1: Praise to you, O Christ.
0: You may be seated. Dear friends in Christ, grace to you and peace from God our Father and our Lord and Savior, Jesus the Christ. Amen. Names and what we call people are incredibly important. So when my wife and I were deciding on the names for each of our children, we took some serious time to really think this decision through. For each of them, we ultimately decided that their first name would be a name of a saint in the church. Having two pastors in the family will do that to you. So, sorry for my children, but their names are named after saints. And then the middle name would always be a family name. Names and what we call people are not only important, but they are incredibly powerful. Especially when we call someone other than the name that they are given, that we give them some sort of nickname. When we call someone smart or a genius, then we are, or when we label someone as a star athlete or a gifted leader, we are praising them for the abilities that they have been given and that they are showing. When we call someone a doctor or a professor or an officer, we're using the titles that they have earned and acknowledging their position of leadership within our community. Now, unfortunately, we also will use names in other ways. Names that don't lift people up, but rather we give them names that diminish them. We'll call them, you know, an idiot, a loser, a dummy. Sometimes we'll even give these names to ourselves, that we'll say that to ourselves when we make foolish mistakes. When it comes to names, whether they're given or chosen, there is great power in those names, for good or bad. So in our Bible story today, both Jesus and Peter do a little name calling. Jesus refers to Peter by a new name, while Peter calls Jesus by his true identity. But before we get to that, first, Jesus asks his disciples, "Who do people say that the Son of Man is?" What is the gossip that you're hearing around town? What are people saying about me? If Jesus was asking that question to us today, if we were his disciples and he was, you know, standing over here and he was asking us, "What are people saying about us?" he probably would ask us, "What are people saying about me on Facebook?" Right? What's the gossip online about me? And the disciples respond by saying a few things. They say that, you know, some think that maybe you're John the Baptist reincarnated. Others think that you are Elijah who's finally returned. Or maybe you're one of the prophets. But then Jesus turns the question on them and he says, "Okay, I've heard what others are saying about me. But what do you think? Do you believe them? Do you believe the gossip that you're hearing?" And this is when Peter makes this statement. He says, "You are the Messiah, the Son of the living God. You are the Christ, the anointed and appointed one of God." And Jesus praises Peter for saying this. He said, he's got this one right. If you know any of the other stories of Peter, sometimes Peter doesn't always get things right, but he got this one right. He properly identified who Jesus is, and then Peter, because Peter gives Jesus a new name then. He says, "You are the Christ, God's anointed one." And then with this name exchange, name-calling thing, now it's Peter's turn. His given name was actually Simon, but here Jesus calls him Peter, which means rock, as I told the children. Jesus says, "You are Peter, and on this rock I will build my church."

Now, what does Jesus mean by this? Especially this rock. Is he talking about Peter himself? Well, maybe in a way, yes. But Jesus is deliberately connecting Peter to the rock. But what makes Peter a rock? Is Peter strong enough? Probably not. Is Peter faithful enough? Not really. In a previous story, not that long ago, Peter started sinking, if you recall. He started sinking like a rock when he tried to walk on water out to Jesus. And then Jesus says to him, "You of little faith." Is Peter prepared enough? Even after Jesus is arrested, Peter will deny even ever knowing Jesus. Not once, not twice, but three times. So Peter shows us that, well, none of these things are really true. Because Peter stumbles. He misunderstands Jesus. He fails. But Peter's not a rock because of what he's said or done. Peter is a rock because he confesses who the true rock is. He says, "You are the Messiah, the Son of the living God." And even that confession isn't Peter's, because it was revealed to Peter through the Holy Spirit. Christ's church isn't built upon Peter's personality or his strength or his faithfulness. The church is built upon Christ. Jesus is the one that God has appointed to carry out the will of the Father. Jesus is the one who will take the sin of the world upon himself, sacrificing himself out of love for you and overcoming death and the grave by rising again. That is the rock. That is the rock that Christ's church is built upon. So the foundation of Christ's church is not made out of rock or stone. It is Christ himself, who is the rock who Peter confesses. Jesus is the Messiah, the Son of the living God. Which means that the church that Jesus has built is based on hope, not on fear. That the church lives with this sense of abundance, not scarcity. That the church has life in it, not death. That the church is not built on the temporary promises that we hear in this life, nor is she built upon the fragile life and authority of any human being. Christ's church is much bigger than that. Our hope isn't optimism about what might happen. It's confidence in what Christ has already done for you. Optimism is not about what might happen. Our hope is that we have confidence in what Christ has already done for us. That placing our hope in Christ isn't simply saying, "I think things are going to work out." It's saying that because Jesus died and rose again for me, whatever happens next, I know that my future is secure in Christ. That is hope. And the foundation of our hope is Christ. So when changes happen in life that cause us to fear the future, and these changes do happen, Jesus promises us this abundance, this security and life. Peter makes this bold statement not in hope of what Jesus could be, but because of what he's already seen Jesus do. Peter has just recently witnessed Jesus. Start that over, because I don't remember who I said first. And it wouldn't make sense if I said it the wrong way. Anyway, Peter saw Jesus. See, if I said Jesus saw Peter doing this stuff, it wouldn't make any sense. So Peter saw Jesus turn 5 loaves of bread into 2 fish. Amen, we're done. Oh, my goodness. Now I'm all sorts of confused. All right, so Peter saw, we're going to get this. Well, I'm going to get this and you're going to hear it. Peter saw Jesus turn 5 loaves of bread and 2 fish into an overwhelming abundance. See, there we go. Finally got it out. Into 12 baskets of overflowing leftovers. See, it's not what
what Peter hopes Jesus is going to do. It's already based in facts and reality that Jesus, that Peter has seen Jesus already do these things. He's already seen him create this overwhelming abundance. When Peter was sinking like a rock as he attempted to walk on water, Jesus was right there to lift him out of those troubled waters and into the secure embrace of his Savior. If the church depended on our faithfulness, or even on Peter's faithfulness, the church would have collapsed centuries ago. But notice, Jesus doesn't say, Peter will build my church. No, Jesus says, I will build my church. And Jesus builds his church not upon Peter, but upon Peter's confession that Jesus is indeed the Christ, the Son of the living God, crucified for sinners and risen from the dead. When we look at the church, and even ourselves, we can easily become preoccupied with whether we are strong enough or faithful enough or prepared enough, if we have done enough. Instead, Jesus directs our eyes in a different direction, turning our eyes away from ourselves and toward himself. That the church's present as well as our future is not dependent upon Peter being a perfect rock or even upon us being perfect, but rather it's dependent on Christ being Christ. So no matter what name you are called, whether they lift you up or tear you down, what matters the most is the name above all names, Jesus Christ, our Savior and Lord. Amen.

0: And with the whole church, let us confess our faith together. I believe in God, the Father, the Almighty, creator of heaven and earth. I believe in Jesus Christ, God's only Son, our Lord, who was conceived by the Holy Spirit, born of the Virgin Mary, suffered under Pontius Pilate, was crucified, died, and was buried. He descended to the dead. On the third day he rose again. He ascended into heaven. He is seated at the right hand of the Father, and he will come to judge the living and the dead. I believe in the Holy Spirit, the Holy Catholic Church, the communion of saints, the forgiveness of sins, the resurrection of the body, and the life everlasting. Amen. With the whole people of God in Christ Jesus, let us pray for the church, those in need, and all of God's creation. O God, you are the foundation on which your church is built. Teach us to use our grace-given gifts with generosity, compassion, and humility. Equip us to share your compassion with those around us. Lord, in your mercy. Heavenly Father, your Spirit blows over all the places of the earth, reminding us of who really is in control. Preserve your creation, including the wilderness areas and coastlands. Help us to minimize our impact on the land. Lord, in your mercy. Almighty God, transform all nations by renewing the minds of your people. Come to the aid of nations experiencing war, conflict, disease, and disaster. Provide adequate educational facilities and well-trained teachers for students of every age, so that they may learn, grow, and fulfill your purpose for their lives. Lord, in your mercy. O Lord, show your steadfast love and faithfulness to those living in pain and grief. Care for those who are sick. Provide safety for the vulnerable. We especially pray for Jane, Dolores, Deanna, Marguerite, Laverne, Julie, Michelle, Marvin, Jan, Mary Kay, Galen, Ivana, Todd, Darlene, Abby, Kevin, Amy, Laura, Leona, Carter, and all of those who we named before you. Lord, in your mercy. Heavenly Father, we thank you for those faithful saints who started and stewarded this ministry to what it is today. Guide us in this process as we look to the future of our ministry in the Albany area. Open our hearts and minds to see where you are calling us as we connect with God and each other. Help our church continue to be a place where people of all ages and all walks of life can grow in faith, deepen their relationship with you, and encourage one another in Christ. Lord, in your mercy. Heavenly Father, we give thanks for the faithful who have died in the hope of your steadfast love forever. Strengthen us in faith. Give us a strong foundation until the day comes when we join them at your eternal banquet. Lord, in your mercy. Into your hands, gracious God, we commend all for whom we pray, trusting in your mercy through Jesus Christ, our Savior.
1: Amen.
0: The peace of Christ be with you always. Please share a sign of that peace with someone with a handshake or a wave. September is almost here, which means that all of our fall programming is about to start. Our ministry staff has been diligently working on preparing for a great start to another year of both our gift program as well as Faith Explorers. The schedules are set, the lessons are being planned, and the registrations are coming in. Leading up to the beginning of the programmatic year is a busy and exciting time for our staff. A lot of what is happening right now is behind the scenes, and your generous support of our ministry ensures that we have the staff and the resources that we need to ensure a great start to the year ahead. So thank you for your generous support of our ministry. We will offer our gifts.

0: Let us pray. God of all creation, all you have made is good, and your love endures forever. You bring forth bread from the earth and fruit from the vine. Nourish us with these gifts, that we might be for the world signs of your gracious presence. In Jesus Christ, our Savior and Lord.
1: Amen.
0: The Lord be with you. Lift up your hearts. Let us give thanks to the Lord our God. It is indeed right, our duty and our joy, that we should at all times and in all places give thanks and praise to you, Almighty and merciful God, through our Savior Jesus Christ, who on this day overcame death and the grave, and by his glorious resurrection opened to us the way of everlasting life. And so with all the choirs of angels, with the church on earth and the hosts of heaven, we praise your name and join their unending hymn.

Holy, mighty, and merciful Lord, heaven and earth are full of your glory. In great love, you sent to us Jesus, your Son, who reached out to heal the sick and suffering, who preached good news to the poor, and who on the cross opened his arms to all. In the night in which he was betrayed, our Lord Jesus took bread, gave thanks, broke it, and gave it to his disciples, saying, "Take and eat. This is my body given for you. Do this for the remembrance of me." Again, after supper, he took the cup, gave thanks, and gave it for all to drink, saying, "This cup is the new covenant in my blood, shed for you and for all people for the forgiveness of sin. Do this for the remembrance of me." For as often as we eat of this bread and drink from this cup, we proclaim

0: on earth as it is in heaven. Give us this day our daily bread, and forgive us our trespasses, as we forgive those who trespass against us. And lead us not into temptation, but deliver us from evil. For thine is the kingdom, and the power, and the glory, forever and ever. Amen.
1: Behold, this is the Lamb of God who takes away the sins of the world. 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

0: That was Jesus Loves Me by the Harlanders. This is Joyce. I'm here for the afternoon. We will be bringing you some baseball at 4 o'clock. I'll have some funeral announcements a little after 2 here. The rosary, I believe, will follow the game. I'm not sure yet. So, anyway, it is now time for our world and national news.
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2: Chasm's top of the hour update. Everything you need to know. 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Stand by.
3: Former Vice President Mike Pence says it's imperative that the U.S. keeps the pressure on Iran. During an interview with CNN's State of the Union, Pence also called for military assets to stay in the region to take action that he said will be inevitable.
4: I think the time is going to come sooner rather than later when the president and our ally Israel are going to have to go in and finish the job.
3: This comes as the White House has said it plans to impose the toughest sanctions in history on Iran and the Islamic Republic's key trading partners as the six-month-old conflict continues. In response, top Iranian officials promised a devastating response to any new economic sanctions. President Trump says Canada wants the benefit of being a state without being one. In a post on Truth Social early today, Trump accused Canada of charging American farmers a massive amount of tariffs for many years. Trade talks between the U.S. and Canada broke off between the two countries Saturday. I'm Lisa Carton.
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0: lots of sunshine today with daytime highs approaching 79. Westerly winds 5 to 10 miles per hour. Partly cloudy skies tonight, lows dip down to about 56. High temperatures reach up to 79. Tomorrow, sunshine mixed with clouds at times. Mainly sunny skies and dry Tuesday and Wednesday, mid-80s, Tuesday, upper 70s by Wednesday. From the Weatherology Weather Center, I'm meteorologist Jennifer Wojcicki on AM 1150 KASM.
1: Thank you, Jennifer. And at our KASM studios, it is 77 degrees outside with 53% humidity, 39% pressure, and the winds are at 3 miles per hour. Our sun rose this morning at 6:28, and it will set at 8:12. Looks like today will be 79 for a high. Tonight it'll get down to 56 with partly cloudy skies. Winds becoming southeast at around 5 miles per hour. A mix of clouds for Monday with a 79 high. Winds turning southeast 5 to 10 miles per hour. Chance of scattered showers late in the evening, otherwise partly cloudy. Lows of 60 on Monday,

With precipitation amounts of 0.02 inches possible, we need a lot more than that. So with that, here is the Faded Rose Waltz by the Harlanders.

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That was Larry Rezavian with Baby Doll Polka. This is Joyce, and I'm here for the afternoon, and it is time for our Sunday afternoon funeral announcements. They are brought to you by the Daniel Funeral Home and Cremation of St. Cloud, Clearwater, St. Joseph, Sartell, the Daniel Benson Funeral Home of St. Cloud, and the Daniel Anderson Funeral Home of 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A celebration of life for Sherry L. Gallipo, 80, of Sartell, will be held at the home of Brandon and Katie Gallipo on today until 3 o'clock. In Rice at their home on County Road 1. That's for the late Sherry L. Gallipo, 80, of Sartell. A celebration of life for Scott C. Rizaven, 72, of St. Cloud, will be held today at 2 o'clock at the St. Cloud Eagles Club. Interment services will be held at 2 on Thursday, August 13th at the Minnesota State Veterans Cemetery near Little Falls with full military honors. That's for the late Scott C. Rosehaven, 72, of St. Cloud. A celebration of life for James Jim Luneman, 71, of Osakis, will be held at the Clarissa Ballroom today at 3 o'clock. Visitation and light refreshments will begin at 1 o'clock until the time of the service. That's for the late James Jim Luneman, 71, of Osakis. A massive Christian burial for Shirley Steinhofer, 96, of New Munich, will be held tomorrow at 11 o'clock at the Immaculate Conception Catholic Church in New Munich. Visitation will be from 10 to 10:45 on Monday at the church. Arrangements are with the Patton Shot Funeral and Cremation Services of Melrose. That's for the late Shirley Steinhofer, 96, of New Munich. A funeral service for Lyndon H. Johnson, 92, of Little Falls, will be held tomorrow at 11 o'clock at the First Lutheran Church in Little Falls. Visitation will be from 4 to 6 p.m. this evening at the Emblem Burney Funeral Services in Little Falls and from 9:30 until the hour of service on Monday at the church. That's for the late Lyndon H. Johnson, 92, of Little Falls. A massive Christian burial for Peter Hengel, 86, of Waite Park, will be held at 11 o'clock tomorrow at the St. Michael's Catholic Church in St. Cloud. Visitation will be from 4 to 8 p.m. on Sunday at the Williams Digman Family Funeral Home in St. Cloud and 1 hour before the service at the church. That's for the late Peter Hengel, 86, of Waite Park. A massive Christian burial for Linda L. Hemans, 70, of Buckman, will be held on Monday at the St. Michael's Catholic Church in Buckman at 11 o'clock. Visitation will be held this evening at the St. Michael's Parish Hall in Buckman from 4 until 7, and again on Monday from 10 to 11 o'clock. The Lemire Funeral Home is in charge of the arrangements. That's for the late Linda L. Hemans, 70, of Buckman. A massive Christian burial for Carol R. Mastey, 80, of Sartell, will be held at 10:30 on Tuesday at the St. Joseph's Catholic Church in St. Joseph. Visitation will be held from 4 until 7 o'clock on Monday and from 9:30 until the time of service on Tuesday at the St. Joseph's Catholic Church Heritage Hall in St. Joseph. Recitation of the Most Holy Rosary will be held at 3:30, followed by parish prayers at 4 o'clock on Monday at the Heritage Hall. That's for the late Carol R. Mastey, 80, of Sartell. A funeral service for Merwin Mike Kyrgis, 91, of Little Falls, will be held at 11 o'clock on Tuesday
at the Grace Covenant Church in Little Falls. Burial will take place at the Minnesota State Veterans Cemetery. Visitation will be 1 hour prior to the service on Tuesday at the church. Arrangements are with the Lemire Funeral Home in Little Falls. That's for the late Merwin Mike Kyrgios, 91, of Little Falls. A massive Christian burial for Josephine Joe Willetsko, 90, of Avon, will be held at 11 o'clock on Tuesday at the All Saints St. Hedwig's Catholic Church in Holdingford. Visitation will be from 9:30 to 10:45 on Tuesday at the church. Arrangements are with the Pat and Chad Funeral and Cremation Services of Melrose. That's for the late Josephine Joe Willetsko, 90, of Avon. A celebration of life will be held for Jackie Mossman, 42, of Foley, at 7 o'clock on Tuesday, August 25th, at the William Stigman Family Funeral Home in St. Cloud. Visitation will be from 4 to 8 p.m. on Tuesday at the funeral home in St. Cloud. That's for the late Jackie Mossman, 42, of Foley. A visitation for Wallace Wally R. Teen, Paines, 83, of Painesville, will be held on Thursday, August 27th from 4 to 7 p.m. Visitation will be from 4 to 7 p.m. at the Painesville Lutheran Church. An additional brief visitation will take place the following morning, August 28th, starting at 9:30 at the church. The funeral service will immediately follow at 11 o'clock a.m. on August 28th. That's for the late Wallace Wally R. Teen, 83, of Painesville. A funeral service for Shirley Thompson, 79, of Cold Spring, will be at 11 o'clock on Friday, August 28th, at the St. Boniface Catholic Church. Visitation will be from 10 to 10:45 on Friday at the church. Arrangements are with the Winter Funeral Home in Cold Spring. As for the late Shirley

0: Billy Thompson, 79, of Cold Spring. A celebration of life memorial service for Loris Dean Krogstad, 88, of Little Falls, will be at the First Lutheran Church in Little Falls at 11 o'clock on Saturday, August 29th. Visitation will be 1 hour prior to the service. Arrangements are with the Lemire Funeral Home in Little Falls. That's for the late Loris Dean Krogstad, 88, of Little Falls. A funeral service for Eleanor Kunkel, 83, of Cold Spring, will be at 11 o'clock on Saturday at the St. Boniface Catholic Church. Visitation will be from 10 to 10:45 on Saturday at the church. Arrangements are with the Winter Funeral Home in Cold Spring. That's for the late Eleanor Kunkel, 83, of Cold Spring. A celebration of life for Shirley Van De Heuvel, 79, of Little Falls, will be held from 11 o'clock until 2 o'clock on August 29th at the Lindbergh Elementary School. Arrangements are with the Emblem Brenny Funeral Services. That's for the late Shirley Van De Heuvel, 79, of Little Falls. A funeral service for Mary G. Halverson, 95, of Pierce, will be held at 1 o'clock on Saturday at the Fellowship Bible Church in Pierce. Visitation with family and friends will be from 11 to 1 o'clock at the Fellowship Bible Church in Pierce. Arrangements are with the Lemire Funeral Home in Little Falls. That's for the late Mary G. Halverson, 95, of Pierce. Your funeral announcements this afternoon were brought to you by the Daniel Funeral Home and Cremation of St. Cloud, Clearwater, St. Joseph, Sartell, the Daniel Benson Funeral Home of St. Cloud, and 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

0: You're listening to CASM 1150 AM. That was the Minnesota Dutchman with Helena Polka, and we had the Wee Willie Trio with the New Ulm Waltz. It is 2:43 and it is 76 degrees outside our CASM studios. This is Joyce. I'm here for the afternoon. We have about a little over an hour before we bring you our next baseball game, which is, I believe it is with the El Rosa Saints and the Piers Brewers at 4 o'clock. We'll be bringing that to you. The National Little Leagues are playing on TV, and the Twins will be playing, I believe, a little after 3 o'clock this afternoon. So there's still more baseball to come. So in the meantime, we will be bringing you some more music, and if you have any requests, please give me a call at 320-845-2184. We could probably get those in before the 4 o'clock game. And here is Linda Ronstadt with Long, Long Time.
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0: KASM. You're listening to KASM 1150 AM, your dependable neighbor. This is Joyce, and I'm here with you for the afternoon. We will be bringing you the El Rosa Saints and the El Rosa Saints and the Piers Brewers at 4 o'clock here, hosted by Randy and Kirby. In the meantime, we're going to be listening to some requests. So here is a request from one of our KASM listeners out there. Here is Leanne Olson with Drunk Again.

Drunk Again by Leon Olsen. That was by request from one of our Chasm listeners. It is 78 degrees outside our Chasm studios. And here is a request from one of our Chasm listeners. Here is Marie and the Boys with Tennessee Whiskey.

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1: Chasm's top of the hour update. Everything you need to know. It's our home, too. Stand by.
2: Former Vice President Mike Pence says it's imperative that the U.S. keeps the pressure on Iran. During an interview with CNN's State of the Union, Pence also called for military assets to stay in the region to take action that he said will be inevitable.
3: I think the time is going to come sooner rather than later when the president and our ally Israel are going to have to go in and finish the job.
2: This comes as the White House has said it plans to impose the toughest sanctions in history on Iran and the Islamic Republic's key trading partners as the six-month-old conflict continues. In response, top Iranian officials promised a devastating response to any new economic sanctions. President Trump says Canada wants the benefit of being a state without being one. In a post on Truth Social early today, Trump accused Canada of charging American farmers a massive amount of tariffs for many years. Trade talks between the U.S. and Canada broke off between the two countries Saturday. I'm Lisa Carton.
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0: lots of sunshine today with daytime highs approaching 79. Westerly winds 5 to 10 miles per hour. Partly cloudy skies tonight, lows dip down to about 56. High temperatures reach up to 79. Tomorrow, sunshine mixed with clouds at times. Mainly sunny skies and dry Tuesday and Wednesday, mid-80s, Tuesday, upper 70s by Wednesday. From the Weatherology Weather Center, I'm meteorologist Jennifer Wojcicki on AM 1150 KASM.
1: Thank you, Jennifer. And at our KASM studios, it is 78 degrees outside with 50% humidity, 39% pressure, and the winds are at 3 miles per hour. Here is the Dale Pexa Band with Little Brown Jug.

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That was the Cactus and the Jolly Brewers with Ponderosa Polka. It is Sunday, August 23rd. It is 77 degrees outside our Chasm Studios. I have some requests coming up here, but first we're going to do our Sunday afternoon funeral announcements. We'll have the baseball game with El Rosa coming up at 4 o'clock with Randy and Kirby. I think it's Randy and Kirby. We'll see. So it's time for our funeral announcements, and they are brought to you by the Daniel Funeral Home and Cremation of St. Cloud, Clearwater, St. Joseph, Sartell, the Daniel Benson Funeral Home of St. 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and Cremation Services of Sauk Center, Melrose, Freeport, and Gray Eagle, the Shelley Funeral Homes of Little Falls, Pierce, Swanville, and Onamia, and the Cold Spring Floral and Gifts. A massive Christian burial for Shirley Steinhofer, 96, of New Munich, will be held at 11 o'clock on Monday at the Immaculate Conception Catholic Church in New Munich. Visitation will be from 10 to 10:45 at Monday at the church. Arrangements are with the Pat and Chad Funeral and Cremation Services of Melrose. That's for the late Shirley Steinhofer, 96, of New Munich. A funeral service for Lyndon H. Johnson, 92, of Little Falls, will be held on Monday, tomorrow, at 11 o'clock at the First Lutheran Church in Little Falls. Visitation will be held from 4 to 6 o'clock this evening at the Emblem Brunny Funeral Home Services in Little Falls, and again from 9:30 until the hour of the service on Monday at the church. Burial will be held at the Minnesota State Veterans Cemetery north of Little Falls. That's for the late Lyndon H. Johnson, 92, of Little Falls. A massive Christian burial for Peter Hengel, 86, of Waite Park, will be held at 11 o'clock on Monday at the St. Michael's Catholic Church in St. Cloud. Visitation will be held from 4 to 8 this evening at the Williams Dingman Family Funeral Home in St. Cloud and 1 hour before the service at the church. That's for the late Peter Pete Hengel, 86, of Waite Park. A massive Christian burial for Linda L. Hemans, 70, of Buckman, will be held on Monday at the St. Michael's Catholic Church in Buckman at 11 o'clock. Visitation will be held this evening at the St. Michael's Parish Hall in Buckman from 4 until 7 o'clock, and again on Monday from 10 to 11 o'clock. Arrangements are with the Lemire Funeral Home in Piers. That's for the late Linda L. Hemans, 70, of Buckman. A massive Christian burial for Carol R. Masty, 80, of Sartell, will be held at 10:30 on Tuesday at the St. Joseph's Catholic Church in St. Joseph. Visitation will be from 4 until 7 o'clock on Monday and from 9:30 until the time of the service on Tuesday, all at the St. Joseph's Catholic Church Heritage Hall in St. Joseph. Recitation of the Most Holy Rosary will be held at 3:30, followed by the parish prayers at 4 o'clock on Monday at the Heritage Hall. That's for the late Carol R. Masty, 80, of Sartell. A funeral service for Merwin Mike Kyrgis, 91, of Little Falls, will be held at 11 o'clock on Tuesday.

Day at the Grace Covenant Church in Little Falls. Burial will take place at the Minnesota State Veterans Cemetery. Visitation will be 1 hour prior to the service on Tuesday at the church. Arrangements are with the Lemire Funeral Home in Little Falls. That's for the late Merwin Mike Kyrgios, 91 of Little Falls. A massive Christian burial for Josephine Doe Willetsko, 90 of Avon, will be held at 11 o'clock on Tuesday at the All Saints St. Hedwig's Catholic Church in Holdingford. Visitation will be from 9:30 to 10:45 Tuesday at the church. Arrangements are with the Pat and Chad Funeral and Cremation Services of Melrose. That's for the late Josephine Doe Willetsko, 90 of Avon. A celebration of life for Jackie Mossman, 42 of Foley, will be at 7 p.m. on Tuesday at the Williams Dignan Family Funeral Home in St. Cloud. Visitation will be from 4 to 8 p.m. on Tuesday at the funeral home in St. Cloud. That's for the late Jackie Mossman, 42 of Foley. A visitation for Wallace Wally R. Teen, 83 of Painesville, will be held on Thursday from 4 to 7 p.m. at the Painesville Lutheran Church. An additional brief visitation will take place the following morning on August 28th, starting at 9:30 at the Painesville Lutheran Church. Funeral services will immediately follow at 11 o'clock on August 28th. That's for the late Wallace Wally R. Teen, 83 of Painesville. A funeral service for Shirley Thompson, 79 of Cold Spring, will be at 11 o'clock on Friday, August 28th at the St. Boniface Catholic Church. Visitation will be from 10 to 10:45 on Friday at the church. Arrangements are with the Wenner Funeral Home of Cold Spring. That's for the late Shirley Thompson, 79 of Cold Spring. A celebration of life for Loris Dean Krogstad, 88 of Little Falls, will be held at the First Lutheran Church in Little Falls at 11 o'clock on Saturday, August 29th. Visitation will be 1 hour prior to the service. Arrangements are with the Lemire Funeral Home in Little Falls. That's for the late Loris Dean Krogstad, 88 of Little Falls. A funeral service for Eleanor Kunkel, 83 of Cold Spring, will be at 11 o'clock on Saturday, August 29th at the St. Boniface Catholic Church. Visitation will be from 10 to 10:45 at the St. Boniface Church. Arrangements are with the Wenner Funeral Home of Cold Spring. That's for the late Eleanor Kunkel, 83 of Cold Spring. A celebration of life for Shirley Van Den Heuvel, 79 of Little Falls, will be held at 11 o'clock until 2 o'clock on August 29th at the Lindbergh Elementary School. Arrangements are with the Emblem Brenny Funeral Service. That's for the late Shirley Van Den Heuvel, 79 of Little Falls. A funeral service for Mary G. Halverson, 95 of Piers, will be held at 1 o'clock on Saturday, August 29th at the Fellowship Bible Church in Piers. Visitation with family and friends will be held from 11 to 1 o'clock at the Fellowship Bible Church. Arrangements are with the Lemire Funeral Home in Little Falls. That's for the late Mary G. Halverson, 95 of Piers. 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

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Here's a request from one of our Chasm listeners out there. Here is One Day at a Time by Laverne and the Starlight Girls. This is for Roman and Teresa Claire family. One Day at a Time.

One day at a time, that was for the Roman and Teresa Clare family. Here's another request from one of our Chasm listeners. Here is Take Me Back to Eden Valley by the Dutchmeisters.

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0: Amateur baseball on Chasm Radio.

That was the Ridgeland Dutchman with Spanish Eyes. We had Arthur Godfrey with The Trial of the Lonesome and Dale Pexa Band with Roller Coaster Polka. It is 77 degrees outside our Chasm Studios. It looks like it's sunny and bright and good day for a baseball game. So we will be bringing you Randy from New Prague with the El Rosa Saints and the Piers Brewers at about 4 o'clock. We'll be bringing you that baseball game here on Chasm 1150 AM. In the meantime, we'll be just listening to some music until we get back to the game. So here is the Doghouse Polka by the Minnesota Dutchman.

That was Marie and the Boys with Saturday Night Waltz. We had the Dutchmeisters with 7 Days Without You and Jerry Minar with Twilight Time. It is 77 degrees outside our Chasm studios. At about 4 o'clock, we'll be bringing you the El Rosa Saints and the Piers Brewers down in New Prague with Randy and Kirby. We're bringing play-by-play action for that. In the meantime, we'll just continue listening to some music and till the game starts. Here is Georgia's Concertina Band

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1: 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Take it away, Randy.
2: Thank you, Joyce. Good afternoon from New Prague, Minnesota. It's state tournament baseball on KASM Radio. Randy Rothstein along with Kurt Himmisch bringing you the El Rosa Saints this afternoon. They're taking on the Piers Brewers right here on KASM Radio. And Kirby is got some other things going on today, so Kurt kind enough to fill in for us. And you're no stranger to amateur baseball, Kurt. You and I mean, you were going back to the early 2000s when you and I used to do ball games together, and so it's kind of like old school, isn't it?
3: Yeah, it is. If you look back at how many games you and I did long before you and Kirby ever started doing them, it's been a long time.
2: It has been a long time, and thank you again for joining us here in the outdoor arena, I might call it. We're sitting up here in the bleachers, but we've got a table, and we're going to talk baseball this afternoon, El Rosa Saints baseball, brought to you by our wonderful El Rosa sponsors included on that list here this afternoon on KASM, El Rosa Green and Feed, Central Minnesota Realty, El Rosa Lumber, Gilk Services of Richmond, El Rosa Bar and Lounge, Ambo of New London, Dairyland Supply in Sox Center, Lake Henry Implement, BNS Excavating of Belgrade, Erkins Water, Bison Ready Mix, the Freeport State Bank, North American Insurance Agency, Worms Lumber and Ready Mix, New Munich, Sox Center and Long Prairie, the Woodshop of Avon, Albany and Richmond A&W, Lifestyle Lumber of St. Martin and Bolas, and Corky's Bar of Richmond. Kurt, you were just mentioning to me before we hit the airwaves that this is the last Class C game scheduled for today, isn't it?
3: Yeah, they're in the seventh inning, I believe, of the 1:30 game over in Shakopee. But then, you're right, this is the last Class C game. After that, they'll know who their final 16 are right here.
2: Absolutely. And the El Rosa Saints, here's Brewers, representing Regions 8 and 9. And Region 8 has had some pretty good results so far, haven't they?
3: Yeah, they have. They started off well last night with Starbuck, the 4 seed out of 8C, winning. And then this morning at 11 o'clock, Richmond came away. And the game right before us right now, Atwater, 10-run their opponent. So
2: Nimrod Nats went down, didn't
3: yep.
2: they? Yeah, 10-0, yeah. And, again, the Kingery boys having a major impact on the outcome of that ball game today.
3: Josh did it on the mound, pitching a one-hitter, and David did it at the plate, going 4-for-5, being the player of the game.
2: Wow, wow. We have starting lineups coming up as the managers right now, A.J. Hadley, and also it is Mike Poser meeting at home plate with the umpires, the state board. We'll get starting lineups. That's all coming up here on KASM. Joyce, let's take a one-minute timeout.
0: Need to wet your whistle? Stop into Corky's Bar in Richmond. 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And be sure to hit up happy hour Monday through Friday from 4 until 6. Also, try your luck with Corky's Pull Tabs or E-Tabs. And be sure to munch on some tasty Harry's or Heggie's Pizza. 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
3: For the El Rosa Saints, the guest on the scoreboard this afternoon, their manager, A.J. Hadley's lineup, goes with leading off, playing second base, Jackson Peter. Batting second, the left fielder, Ethan Mueller. Batting third, playing first base, Ashton Dingman. Batting fourth, the designated hitter, Luke Dingman. He'll be batting for the pitcher this afternoon for the Saints, Peyton Van Beck. Batting fifth, right fielder, Derek Wiener. Batting sixth, center fielder, Luke Ilias. Batting seventh, the shortstop, Gavin Campson. Batting eighth, playing third base, Peyton Winter. Batting ninth, the catcher, Blaine Fisher. For AJ Saints, it goes Peter, Mueller, Dingman, Dingman, Wiener, Ilias, Campson, Winter, Fisher, with Peyton Van Beck on the hill. For the Piers Brewers, they're managed by Mike Bozer. His starting lineup, third baseman, Caden Krusek. Batting second, the catcher, Gunnar Wicklund. Batting third, the center fielder, Phil Zinda. Batting fourth, the left fielder, Derek Damon. Batting fifth, the shortstop, Riley Roche. Batting sixth, the second baseman, Steven Nazurka. Batting seventh, the designated hitter, Michael Nazurka. He'll be batting for today's starting pitcher, Pete Schumer. Batting eighth, the right fielder, Nathan Solinger. Batting ninth, the first baseman, Preston Vyth. For the Brewers, it's Krusek, Wicklund, Zinda, Damon, Roche, Nazurka, Nazurka, Solinger, Vyth.
2: Excellent. Thank you, Kirk. Kirk with our starting lineups for our ball game today. Now, this being the third game of the day at the site, there's no national anthem this afternoon, so the El Rosa Saints lineup being introduced right now. We'll get the Piers lineup. Let's do this. Joyce, we'll take another one-minute timeout.
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2: Randy Rothstein, Kurt Hamish back with you here on KASM Radio. Kurt, some results from some earlier ball games this weekend. You have it here for us.
3: Fairmont defeated Quamba. Cold Spring Rockies defeated the Aiken Steam. Richmond defeated Leavenworth. Burbank defeated Ada. Starbuck defeated Cortland. Luxembourg Brewers defeated St. Peter Saints by a score of 4-2. Broughton Bruins beat Waseca Braves by a score of 4-2. The Hanska Lakers defeated Waterville Indians by a score of 13-3. In the game right before us now, Atwater, 10-run to Nimrod Nats. Wyndham defeated the Clearwater Rivercats 3-2. Litchfield Blues defeated Granite Falls by a score of 4-1. Glencoe defeated Howard Lake Orphans. New Prague defeated New York Millers. And Dumont defeated the Laverne Redbirds. There is one game going on right now over in the eighth inning in Shakopee between Morris and Cologne. We don't have that final yet. And over in Class B action, with lots of local action going on, Union Hill defeated Princeton. Cold Spring Springers defeated the Foley Lumberjacks by a score of 7-3. Kimball Express defeated the Bird Island Bullfrogs 3-0. Young America defeated the Piers Lakers 4-3. And Watertown Red Devil defeated the Maple Lake Lakers 6-2. Over in Class A action, on Friday evening, Shakopee defeated Champlain Park Low Gators by a score of 2-1. The Northwest Orioles defeated Hibbing by a score of 10-7. Meesville defeated St. Paul Hops by a score of 7-3. Chaska defeated Air Freight by a score of 4-3. And Forest Lake Brewers defeated the Cobras by a score of 5-1. There's two other games going on at 4 o'clock between Burnsville and Elk River, New Ulm and Minnetonka, and we don't have the final yet. I believe they're in the ninth inning of the Rochester-Stockman's game.
2: Awesome. Thank you, Kurt. And, you know, this game has a little interesting twist to it just on the El Rosa side with A.J. Hadley as their manager. A.J.'s got younger brothers, and Goose Hadley plays for Richmond, and it's
3: Austin Hadley.
2: Austin Hadley plays for Urbank.
3: He's the manager and player for Urbank.
2: And so Austin was able to manage his team to a first-round victory, and Goose Hadley was able to hit his team to a first-round victory. And now AJ is left here for the Hadley bragging rights at Christmas, right?
3: He's got to hold up his partner. He'll be getting lots of grief about that. Goose had a whale of a game for Richmond today.
2: Yeah, 3-for-4.
3: Yeah, 3-for-4 in a one-run ball game. He had a big two-run double in fifth or sixth inning to break
2: four
3: that
2: RBIs.
3: Game.
2: Yeah.
3: Ended up with four RBIs on the day, and you know it was a great 3-1 game. And then Richmond ended up getting five in the bottom of the eighth. But Goose was the hot hitter for Richmond today.
2: Absolutely. On the mound for and the Piers Brewers, who are home team this afternoon, it's Pete Schomer. Hear Pete's name a lot on the Dick Putt Show as he pitches for these Brewers. Let's set him up for you defensively around the infield. Caden Krushek over at third base. Shortstop Riley Roush at second base. It's Steve Nazurka. And over at first base, Preston Beath. In left field, Derek Damon. Center field, Phil Zinda. And in right field, Nathan Solinger. Behind the plate today, Gunnar Wicklund. And on the mound, it is Pete Schomer. The DH today, Michael Nazurka. We're ready to go here this afternoon. This game was set to start at 4 o'clock. It's 4:13, so not too bad when you're doing three games in a day, is it, Kurt?
3: No, when you look at what inning those other games are only in, at what time those games are at, we're at the right ballpark for the 4:30 game.
2: Absolutely. As the first pitch from Schomer is strike called and 0-1 to Jackson Peter. Peter will take a ball and the count 1-1. Jackson Peter, Ethan Mueller, Ashton Dingman, the scheduled hitters here in the top of the first inning. Here at New Prague, as Peter grounds to short, up with it and across the diamond. 6-3 on the putout. Nice play there by Riley Roush.
3: You said it. He came and fielded that perfectly. He got his momentum going, and he threw a strike right over to first to get the quick leadoff hitter, Peter.
2: Looks like 325 down the right field line. The left field line, is that deeper? Is that 340? Looks like.
3: I think it's 325 down the left field line, too.
2: 325 down the left field line, okay. 372 to straightaway center field, 355 to the gap. So look at the Chaska ballpark where that went, 390 to center field. That's a lot more grass out there. At the plate, Ethan Mueller, and Ethan with a count of one ball, one strike as Pete Schomer works quickly. Back into the box, Mueller. He had a great region tournament, Ethan Mueller did. And pitch ruled a ball. And 2-1 now. Two balls, one strike. 2-1 the count. There's a strike called and 2-2.
3: You said he had a great region tournament. He ended up going 10-for-22 with 5 runs scored. Oh,
2: that's awesome. Two balls, two strikes to Ethan Mueller and chops it to short. Roush takes that two-hop chop. High throw to first. Tag put on by the first baseman, and the ball pops loose, and safe at first is Ethan Mueller. That probably goes an error on the shortstop because that was a high throw, Kurt.
3: Yeah, I'd say it would have to be. He went and made a nice play to go over and get that ball. He ends up throwing it high. First baseman goes up and gets it. I think he would have had a chance of getting him yet, but when he put the tag on, the ball ended up coming out, and Mueller ended up reaching.
2: Preston Beath over at first base. He's left-handed. He goes up high in the air, puts the tag on, ball pops loose. So E6, Riley Roush with

0: that air. Knowing Mueller was quick, he had to really hurry his throw. Here's Ashton Dingman at the plate facing Schomer. And the pitch, strike called to Ashton Dingman, and a 1-1. Herman Lenzing threw an interesting stat by me. He said 14 games played between Stearns County and Victory League teams in state tournament history. Stearns County has won 3 of 14 games. Swing and a miss by Ashton Dingman in 0-2. Of course, one of the bigger ones probably was Spring Hill beating Sobieski in Cold Spring that year.
1: Yep. 1-0 after Sobieski came back in as the reigning state champs.
0: Yeah. Mueller takes the lead at first. Working from the stretch, it's Pete Schomer. And the pitch. There's a ball and 1-2. 1-2. 1-2 the count. Randy Rothstein, Kurt Hamish with you here on KASM as Dingman gives this one a ride. Center fielder never saw it, and he is retreating as this one will take about 3 hops off the center field fence. Mueller will score. Dingman to second, and an RBI double for Ashton Dingman gives El Rosa an early lead.
1: Right off the bat, I'm thinking, what's that center fielder doing? Because he's definitely got to be going back on that ball. All of a sudden, he realizes this thing's way over my head, and Ashton gave that thing a ride. That's the deepest part of the park out there, and it 2 hops the fence out in center field for a big RBI double.
0: You bet. And he didn't see it at first off the bat, and then it's like he flipped his sunglasses down. The sun is probably an interesting angle for him that he doesn't get to see many fly balls. I mean, we're talking just about 4:30 in the afternoon. A lot of these amateur teams are done playing at this time.
1: Yeah, and he's looking right into it where he is out there in center field.
0: Luke Dingman, the DH at the plate. The first pitch to Luke is a ball, 1-0. Curveball that has Dingman swinging. And the missing and the count, 1-1.
1: Luke had a great region tournament, too, going 8-for-21, scoring 6 runs in that cleanup spot.
0: Yeah. He had a home run in there, didn't he?
1: Yes, he did.
0: Curveball that Dingman gives a ride to straightaway left field. Coming on the left fielder in front of the center fielder makes a catch for the out, and Ashton Dingman will tag and go to third. Luke Dingman giving that a ride, and what a catch out there by Derek Damon.
1: Well, it was quite funny because it looked like the center fielder was camped right underneath it. The left fielder comes running in, takes the catch right away from him, and Ashton Dingman does a great job of reading that. He sees all the guy facing third base doesn't catch it. The left fielder comes and does it. There's no way he was going to get a throw to third base.
0: No, he was running away from the infield, so to turn and throw, not easy, as Derek Wiener makes his way to the plate with 2 outs, 1 on, and a 1-0 El Rosa lead. Ready on the mound, Schomer. Curveball that it's lined over the shortstop's head into left field, and El Rosa is off and running here in the first inning with an RBI single by Derek Wiener, and it's 2-0 Saints.
1: Takes that pitch and slaps it just over the shortstop. The shortstop leaped up for it thinking he was going to get it. He was a couple feet short on that. And like you say, a big 2-0 lead to start.
0: That brings Luke Ilias to the plate. As Luke, a left-hander, pops this one up down the left field line. No man's land. Is it going to land fair? It is. It's a fair ball. It lands down there between the left fielder, the shortstop, and the third baseman. Seeing eye single.
1: You said it there, seeing eye single is one of them. It only ends up going about 20 feet onto the grass out there, just in the foul territory. The umpire quickly signaled that it was a fair ball on it, keeping this drive alive.
0: Yeah. Seventh man to bat here in the inning in Gavin Campson. Schomer. Curveball. Campson drives it to straightaway center field. Fading back now a little bit and making the catch for the out is Phil Zinda, and that'll do it for El Rosa in the first. But they make some noise as they score 2 runs on 3 hits. There was 1 Piers air and 2 men left on base. We have played 1 half inning. El Rosa 2. The Piers Brewers coming to bat. We're back in 1.5.
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0: Hey, welcome back. Randy Rothstein, Kurt Himmisch with you. That last commercial, Max Steigoff, saw Max down in Chaska. He was supporting his St. Paul Stockmans, taking on Rochester. Haven't gone final with that game yet. But
1: they just went final?
0: Oh, they did.
1: Max will be a happy man tomorrow.
0: Stockmans wins.
1: Two-run single in the bottom of the ninth to beat Rochester 6-5.
0: Ooh-wee. All right, here it's 2-0 El Rosa as coming to bat for the Brewers. It's Caden Krusek, Gunnar Wicklund, Phil Zinda facing the left-hander Peyton Van Beck. Peyton hasn't pitched a lot in the last 2 years. As at the plate, Krusek with a count of 2-1. We did see a couple appearances by Peyton Van Beck in the regional tournament and looked pretty good.
1: He did that first outing. He ended up starting, and he went a lot farther than I think they thought he was going to go from what I heard.
0: Oh, line drive right towards the first base dugout, stopped by the fencing in front of the dugout there. But that was Caden Krusek way behind on the Van Beck pitch. Van Beck has the sign from his catcher, Blaine Fisher. He delivers, and check swing, and he is out on strikes, one down.
1: Decided at the last second, hey, I think this is going to be in here, a better swing, but I think it was by him by the time he decided that.
0: A little late, yeah. Around the infield for the Saints, Peyton Winter over at third, at short. We have Gavin Campson, second base tonight. It's Jackson Peter over at first base, Ashton Dingman, as Gunnar Wicklund at the plate takes the strike called, an 0-1 in left field for El Rosa. Ethan Mueller, center field. Luke Ilias out in right field. This afternoon, Derek Wiener. Behind the plate, Blaine Fisher and Peyton Van Beck on the mound. Delivers there. That one pops off the glove of Blaine Fisher. And the count at 1-1 now. 1-1. If you're just joining us, El Rosa grabbed 2 runs. Top of the first inning, they lead 2-0 over the Piers Brewers. Region 8C trying to go 4-for-4 in the first round. Wicklund drives this one down the left field line. That'll be in the corner and a foul off the bat of Gunnar Wicklund. But right there, Kurt, we see a good, opposite field power off the left-handed bat of Wicklund.
1: He gave that a drive to the warning track there for a foul ball.
0: Van Beck ready on the mound. The 1-2 curveball, and Wicklund again fouls this one back out of play down by the state board trailer down that left field line.
1: Just come from Chaska, that probably has the most foul territory of any ballpark.
0: Isn't that amazing?
1: Over here, you come here to New Prague, and there isn't very much at all.
0: There's maybe a third of what Chaska has. Just staying alive is Wicklund, as he'll fall it to the backstop and the count at 1-2. Yeah, like behind home plate in Chaska, all that room, and then down each line, just so many foul balls that now are outs versus being just foul balls. 1-2. Curveball missing outside in the count 2-2. Two balls, two strikes. Surprise batting Beck hasn't come inside, right on the fists of Wicklund here. Seems to make contact with those pitches outside. The pitch high and away, and the count full at 3-2. Waiting on deck, Phil Zinda. East Pierce Brewers, of course, we know the success that the Victory League has had at the state tournament here in the last 10, 12, 15 years. And calling it to the backstop again is Wicklund. The count stays full at 3-2. I mean, Class C 9, or Region 9, only got two teams because they took five B teams out of the Victory League.
1: And they took five out of eight, which is unbelievable.
0: Five out of eight B teams. Pitch high, and Peyton Manbeck loses him.
1: You kept saying that Peyton needed to come in on him, and he never did. He just kept going a little farther and a little farther outside, and Wicklund did a nice job of not biting at any of them.
0: Going to bring Phil Zinda to the plate. Zinda, right-handed hitter, playing center field. There's a good brand of baseball played, though, over in the Victory League, and we can't cut them short. They have earned their state championships. As Zinda will take a strike call to 1-1.
1: You look at the high schools that all these guys went to. Zinda went to Austin High School and University of Wisconsin-Eau Claire. It's like he must have just ended up over in Piers to play there.
0: Right, right. And maybe a career took him there or a marriage. Swing and a miss by Zinda and 0-2. No balls, two strikes. For those of you just joining us, Atwater just won 10-0 in seven innings over Nimrod. Richmond won earlier today, 8-1 over Leavenworth. Waiting for Richmond's opponent next Saturday afternoon at 4 o'clock. They're still playing. Followed to the screen by Zinda, and the count stays 0-2. What we do know is that locally, folks, we're going to only be able to cover so much baseball because we've got the Cold Spring Rockies playing at 4 o'clock next week. St. Martin Martins are playing at 4 o'clock next week, and the Richmond Royals play at 4 o'clock next week, all at different parks. And you've only got one radio station. So,
1: what's the odds of that happening?
0: Yeah, yeah, exactly.
1: There's eight time slots next week, and three of the local teams are playing in one of them.
0: Yeah, 4 o'clock. Pitch high is into the count, one ball, two strikes.
1: Well, we got a final over there now. Cologne defeated Morris by a score of 7-3.
0: Zinda goes down on strikes for the second out of the inning, so Richmond will be taking on Cologne. Bring Derek Damon to the plate. He's the cleanup hitter for the Brewers. And ready on the mound is Peyton Van Beck from the stretch. Fastball a little bit high. The count 1-0. One ball, no strikes. The base runner, Gunnar Wicklund, over at first. He walked. 2-0 El Rosa here. Bottom of the first inning. Randy Rothstein, Kurt Hemish with you. Here's a ground ball hit slowly to second. Jackson Peters got it. Over to first. 4-3 in the putout. That'll do it for the Brewers in the first. No runs, no hits, no errors. One left on. One on the books here at New Prague. It's El Rosa 2. Piers Brewers nothing. We're back in 1.5.
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1: Welcome back to New Prague. State Tournament Baseball this afternoon on KASM Radio. Randy Rothstein, Kurt Hemmisch with you as El Rosa bats here in the top of the second inning. It's the number eight hitter, Peyton Winter, Lane Fisher, and Jackson Peter scheduled to face right-hander Peter Schomer. And there's a strike called to Winter. Peyton at the plate now. The count, one ball, two strikes. Peyton consistent in the region tournament, playing a good third, also at the plate as he swings and misses. He goes down on strikes. Peter Schomer picks up his first strikeout today.
2: One of the first times he looked like he really wanted to go after somebody versus the way he kind of just labored in the first inning.
1: He did, and labored's a good word. He really labored through those hitters in that first inning and struggling to get through that order. Going to bring number nine hitter Blaine Fisher to the plate. Good bunter and Fisher, and he'll bloop this one down the left field line. Is it going to stay fair? It is fair. Another seeing eye single for the El Rosa Saints. This team can plain out hit, Kurt.
2: They can. If you look at what they did in the regions, you know, I believe it was their second game of regions, or six through nine hitters, I believe, batted like 700 that game, if I'm not mistaken, when I was listening to you and Randy that day, or you and Kirby that day.
1: That'll bring Jackson Peter to the plate. Jackson, second at bat, grounded to short in his first at bat. Throw to first, and Lane Fisher back safely.
2: Yeah, Winter in the eighth spot was 8 for 19 in regions.
1: Gunnar Wicklund, he's behind the plate. And the pitch to Jackson Peters, low for ball, 1-0. Nice park here in New Prague. Kurt, I know you mentioned, was it 2018 when Richmond came down here? The park had gone under some serious renovations, didn't it?
2: I believe this grandstand that we're sitting underneath right now was built that year or the year before at that time, because you can definitely, it was all brand new then.
1: Yeah. Throw over to first. Fisher back safely again. And I'm seeing some throwing down in the Piers bullpen already.
2: Oh, yeah. After that single by Fisher, two guys ran down to the bullpen.
1: Can't get any numbers yet, but we'll figure it out. It looks like one of the Piers guys throwing with a yellow-shirted guy. Swing and a miss by Jackson Peter, the count 1-1. One ball, one strike. Jackson sends it a long way. Deep to the left center field gap and gone. Jackson Peter going yard in New Prague, and the Saints' lead is 4-0.
2: We thought Dingman gave that one a ride in the first inning when he hit it over the center fielder's head when he misjudged it in the sun for a little bit there. That Jackson Peter was not fooled at all there. He took that one, like you said, Randy. He hit it like 5 feet to the right of that 355 sign, and it was probably out by about 15 to 20 feet. Yeah. He gave it a ride.
1: You know, they always talk about the crack of the bat. I hope our listeners could hear that crack of the bat at home. That is the sound of a home run, isn't it?
2: It definitely was. It kind of sounded like the one Josh Kingery hit once.
1: Yeah. Here's Ethan Mueller popping it up to shallow center field. Coming in. He can't get it. It's center fielder, and Mueller digging for two. He's going to be safe. Sliding under the tag. And Phil Zenda playing a deep center field. Gets burnt on a little bloop to shallow center field.
2: Well, if you look at what Dingman did in the first inning, what Jackson Peter just did, he kind of stayed a lot deeper than I would have anticipated too. Like you said, that should have been a fly ball that was caught.
1: Yep.
2: And he ends up dropping it in front of him, and it takes the center fielder so long to come in and get it. Mueller easily reaches second base.
1: So they're going to send another pitcher down to the bullpen, and Mike Poser is going to come out. He's going to have a word with his right-hander on the mound now. This is serious stuff for the Piers Brewers. You're down four already, Kurt. Only one out, top of the second inning, and it's a ball game here. You're facing a left-hander, Peyton Van Beck, who's known to take his team deep.
2: Yeah, they got a drafty Tate Lang from the Old Pale Bears down warming up, and a drafty from the Freeport Black Sox, Caden Toches, down warming up.
1: So, I think the conference on the mound will be halted here shortly by the home plate umpire. And Ashton Dingman will get a chance to hit. And boy, the way they're teeing off right now, Pete Schomer, it's like Ashton Dingman. He's like extra dangerous at the plate.
3: Well, and I believe it, listening to you on the Dick Butch report, I would have to agree, think that Pete Schomer was their leading inning getter this year because his name was on all the time.
1: Ashton Dingman will take a ball low and 1-0. 1-0, Dingman with a double, put it over the center fielder's head in his first at bat. To help, he pulls the ball. He's got himself a home run too here. Schomer's pitching. Ashton was going brickyard there and missed.
3: He must have heard you tell him he should pull that ball on that because that's exactly what he was trying to do.
1: One ball, one strike. Ethan Mueller will take the lead at second. And the pitch. That's low and in the dirt and the count 2-1. Two balls, one strike. Kurt, which direction do you think the wind is blowing here? Is it blowing from left to right almost?
3: Looks like it because it's just going up and up out there in right field.
1: I mean, for Jackson Peter to hit that ball out, that was almost into a wind. Maybe a little bit of a crosswind. Dingman will take a strike in the count. Two balls, two strikes now.
3: Just made it go to the deeper part of the park.
1: That's right. It did. Yep. 2-2. Base runner at second. Dingman swings and misses. He goes down on strikes. That'll bring Luke Dingman up to the plate with two outs. Luke, a fly ball to left field in his first at bat. Just looking now, the left fielder, Derek Damon, playing a little deeper as Dingman swings and misses strike one.
3: The center fielder was in about seven steps after he had Mueller's double fall in front of him.
1: Yep. No balls, one strike. Damon delivers, or actually delivering a Schomer. It goes off his glove to the second baseman who throws to first, and that's a 1-4-3 putout, and the Saints done in the second. But they score two more, two runs on three hits. No errors and one man left on base. 1.5 innings here in New Prague. It's El Rosa 4, Pierce Brewers nothing. We're back in 1.5.
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1: Riley Roush leads it off for the Pierce Brewers in the second. Peyton Benbeck on the mound, 1-0 the count, and there's a strike called, and 1-1. It'll be Roush, Steve Nazurka, Michael Nazurka, scheduled hitters here in the second. Peyton Van Beck has been staked to a four-run lead right now. 4-0 El Rosa is fouled to the backstop and the count and a ball and two strikes.
3: Just allowed the one runner in the first inning on that walk to the two-hitter.
1: One, two, the count. Van Beck comes home. And strike three called on the outside corner. Boy, he painted the corner there, didn't he?
3: You said it there, Randy. We keep thinking he's going to come inside and all these lefties that he's facing it all the time, and he just stays on that outside corner, and he painted it right there.
1: Nibble, nibble, nibble. bring Steve Nazurka, the second baseman, to the plate. Nazurka foul tips it into the mitt of Blaine Fisher, and the count 0-1.
3: Well, we know St. Martin's opponent. We have a final from Jordan. Buckman defeated Red Wing by a score of 6-4, so it'll be Buckman versus St. Martin next Saturday.
1: And foul back and out of play by Nazurka, and the count at 0-2. Buckman was highly ranked throughout the season, weren't they?
3: They were, and then they ended up getting beat in the region final by Sobieski to go in as the runner-ups.
1: No balls, two strikes. Curveball just missing inside. Boy, did he nibble that corner. And 1-2. I think the Piers Lakers lost yesterday. That was one of the victory teams that Piers Lakers, last year's Class C champ, went to be this year. They're out, though. They lost yesterday. Pitch is high for a ball, and 2-2.
3: And Foley, the 3 seed, lost this morning to the Cold Spring Springers. And Nisswa, the 4 seed, is going to be playing at 4 o'clock now.
1: Sure.
3: Well, it's probably going to be 5:30.
1: Two balls, two strikes, one out, nobody on for the Brewers, and a swing and a miss. Give him 4 strikeouts already here this afternoon, Peyton Van Beck.
3: Well, like you said, he's out there pitching with a 4-run lead. He's just going right at these guys. He's not really messing around.
1: Yeah.
3: It seemed like he did a little bit with that 2-hitter in the first inning. But after that, and now here in the second, he's going right at him, Randy.
1: He is the number 7 hitter, Michael Nazurka. He's a DH. Chokes up on that bat a little bit against Peyton Van Beck, and he's still behind on that pitch, and a count 0-1. That pitch was almost in Blaine Fisher's mitt, and he was just going through the start of his swing. 0-1, two outs. There's a strike on the inside corner, and 0-2.
3: Put it in the same spot both times.
1: This is fun pitching to watch.
3: It is.
1: This is fun. I don't care. You like offense, but good pitching, that's fun to watch too. 0-2, two outs. Van Beck comes home with the curveball, just missing outside, and 1-2.
3: I think Peyton wanted that one. He was taking a step towards the dugout.
1: 1 ball, 2 strikes. Van Beck looks down to Blaine. And the pitch, fastball, missing a little low and inside, and the count 2-2. 2 balls, 2 strikes. Randy Rothstein, Kurt Himmisch with you here on KASM. Joyce Jansen producing our game back at our sports studios in Albany. The 2-2 pitch. Strike 3 called, and Nazurka gets caught looking as Van Beck strikes out the side here in the second. No runs, no hits, no errors. No one left on, 2 in the books. After 2 innings, it's El Rosa 4. Piers Brewers nothing. We're back in 1.5.
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1: Top of the third inning, a 4-0 El Rosa lead. Derek Wiener batting for a second time. Luke Ilias, Gavin Campson facing right-hander Pete Schomer. Wiener swings and misses, and Derek's going to go down on strikes as he leads off the third for El Rosa.
3: pulled that fastball straight back for a second strike. He got fooled big time on that curveball.
1: Both the first and second innings, El Rosa, first man was out. So they did all their scoring with at least one out. That'll bring Luke Ilias to the plate. Luke, 1-for-1 today. Three strikeouts for Schomer. And Ilias rips it down the first baseline, just foul. And the count at 1-ball, 1-strike.
3: He's the first Saint to find that in foul territory. Those other guys are finding it just in fair territory.
1: Yeah, yeah. 1-1. Curveball that floats across the plate and the count 1-ball, 2-strikes. 1-2 the count. Fouled at the plate. I think took that one off his foot.
3: Luke Ilias, after having that fine career at Belgrade High School, went and had a great career at St. Cloud Tech.
1: The 1-2 pitch to Ilias is high for a ball, and now 2-2. 2 balls, 2 strikes. El Rosa with 6 hits already in this ball game. We're top of the third. Pitch high for a ball, and it's full at 3-2. Saw Luke's dad here earlier, Pat Ilias, longtime player for the Saints, manager for the Saints. This one popped up down the left field line, giving chase, and it's going to go foul into the sports deck down the left field line. Also saw the big E here, Ethan Vogt. Ethan got tonight off from Melkin. Watching El Rosa play baseball. Here's the pitch. It's a low and working a walk is Luke Ilias.
3: Luke did a nice job there. He kept falling off those curveballs on the outside part of the plate and took those balls and worked his way to a walk to get on base for the Saints.
1: Schumer's first walk. I'll bring Gavin Campson to the plate. Gavin, fly ball to center field in his first at bat. There's a strike at the knees, and 0-1. Randy Rothstein, Kurt Hemish with you here on KASM Radio. Ilias got a nice lead at first, and Campson lofts this one. Shallow left field, shortstop going out, left fielder coming in, and it's dropping between them. And Ilias, did you see the good base running he had already? He was three-quarters of the way to second base, Kurt.
3: It would have been interesting to see if that left fielder caught that ball. I think it would have been a double play, but
1: yeah.
3: It's one of those. That left fielder should have called that shortstop off. He kind of stopped, and the shortstop kept coming out, and he couldn't quite get to it, and the ball dropped between all three of them again.
1: Yeah, that's the case, and you want the shortstop to be your field manager a lot of times, but that's where the left fielder should have said, I got it. At the plate, Peyton Winter with runners at first and second. That'll go as a hit, seventh hit for the El Rosa Saints. Hits in every inning so far. Pete Schomer ready. Breaking ball that hits Peyton Winter, and he's going to go to first. It'll load him up for Blaine Fisher. And that's going to require a visit to the mound and probably a pitching change, wouldn't you think, Kurt?
3: I would have to agree. For the third inning in a row, after one out, the Saints' next two hitters reach base, and this inning, the next three hitters reach base.
1: Yeah, all again happening with one out, and we're going to see somebody with a yellow shirt coming in. You know, normally I would say that's Sobieski Skis, but that is not a ski, because they're in Class B.
3: That's got to be Tate Lang from the Opal Bears.
1: It is, yeah. So, Lang coming in. Why don't we do this, Joyce? We'll take a one-minute timeout. We've got a pitching change. El Rosa leading 4-0. Back in a minute.
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0: That has warranted a pitching change, Kurt Hemish, by the Pierce Brewers.
1: Bringing in a draftee from the Opel Bears, Tate Lang, in the pitch.
0: Tate Lang, a right-hander. We know Opel made the state tournament last year, very close to making the state tournament this year. I think Aiken beat him out to go to the state tournament. So, yep, been a rising commodity in amateur baseball, the Opel Bears have, and now Tate Lang is faced with a trying to go after this hot-hitting El Rosa Saints lineup. Waiting on deck, leadoff hitter Jackson Peter. Lane Fisher at the plate with the bases loaded. And the pitch, swing and a miss by Fisher, strike one.
1: Schumer only recorded 7 outs of those first 17 batters he faced.
0: Wow. Infield is in on the grass. They don't want to let any other El Rosa runs cross the plate. With one out, the pitch to Fisher is outside, and the count 1-1. These situations are always so tough on a relief pitcher. You come in with bases loaded, and it's like, yeah, how am I going to do this? As Fisher pops this one up foul and out of play, the count 1-2. So Tate Lang, from what we've seen on the first three pitches, Kurt, doesn't look like he's overpowering by any means, but maybe a little more crafty.
1: Yeah, he's hitting the corners pretty good. He hasn't put anything over the middle of the plate for Blaine yet. And
0: ready on the mound, Lang. And Fisher will follow this one right next to us here in the bleacher section. And the count at 1-2 yet. Well, Atwater leaving the park now. And they're taking home a 10-0 victory. They're in the Sweet 16, the Class C tournament. Always a good place to be. Second weekend. Fisher again protecting the plate, chopping this one foul into the parking lot, and actually it bounces out of play.
1: Well, then if El Rosa can hang on to win, 25% of the teams in the Sweet 16 will be from 8C.
0: Wow. 1-2, pitch in the dirt, bounces away from the catcher, and just not far enough away for Luke Ilias to try to score.
1: He thought about it for a second, but he did the right idea to turn around. Granted, the pitcher didn't get a great break to the plate.
0: He had to commit right away, and he didn't. 2 balls, 2 strikes to Fisher. Jackson Peter on deck. Ready on the mound. He pitches high from Lang. And now the count full at 3-2. 3 balls, 2 strikes. 1 out. The base is loaded. Now Rosa already leading 4-0 here in the third. And strike 3 called. Fisher gets caught looking. And Lang paints the corner there with a beautiful pitch.
1: He had to come in with one there with the bases loaded on a 3-2 count, and he did. He painted the picture perfect, just like you said, Randy.
0: That'll bring Jackson Peter to the plate. Jackson 1-for-2 at a 2-run home run last inning off of Pete Schomer. And the pitch to Jackson, a strike called, 0-1.
1: Leadoff man with his third at bat already here in the third inning.
0: No balls, 1 strike, 2 outs, bases loaded yet. Lang's pitch bounces away, and this time Ilias breaks. Here's the throw, safe at the plate is Luke Ilias. That one rolled just a little bit farther away, and Wicklund dove. He threw it from the ground. He was on the ground, and he threw it, and throw was late.
1: Well, and Ilias got such a good jump on that, he actually beat the pitcher to the plate.
0: That's right, he did. Good point to make there. Runners move up to second and third. And Jackson saw the ball well off of Pete Schomer, ready at the plate. The count 1-1, pitches low for a ball, and now 2-1. 2-1, he should get a really good pitch to hit here on 2-1. Lang comes home, ground ball to third, grab there by the third baseman across the diamond, 5-3 in the putout, and that'll do it for Jackson Peter and the Saints in the third. But they score a run, 1 run on 1 hit. There were no errors, 2 left on base. We played 2.5 here in New Prague. It's El Rosa 5, Pierce Brewers nothing. We're back in 1.5.
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2: Randy Rothstein, Kurt Himmisch with you as we have a 5-0 El Rosa lead here in the bottom of the third inning. And first pitch to the Piers Brewers is a strike called, 0-1. That is a number 8 hitter, Nathan Sollinger. Pitch strike 2 called and 0-2 to Sollinger. Peyton Van Beck has struck out 5, first 6 hitters he's faced. Pitch upstairs and the count at 1-2. 1-2 the count. Peyton Van Beck kicks, delivers, and Sollinger stays alive as he follows it off. The count stays 1-2.
3: Peyton doing a nice job of working that outside corner.
2: 1-2. Preston Beath in the on-deck circle. He's the number 9 hitter. Pitch is high for a ball. Now 2-2. 2-2. Two to the count. And strike 3 called. Sollinger gets caught looking.
3: Throws them, 2 of them just off the outside part of the plate. He comes back in right on the inside part of the plate for a big strike 3.
2: 6 strikeouts for Peyton Van Beck. Kristen Veith makes his way to the plate. The first baseman, a left-handed hitter. And the pitch. There's a strike called and 0-1. Keeping it in on him. It's Peyton Van Beck. Here's where, you know, your pitcher's cruising along so good. As the defense is sitting out there, you can't get complacent, can you? As he breaks his bat, the broken bat barrel goes right by Peyton Van Beck, and he still was not fazed. He fielded the ball and made the play at first, 1-3 in the putout.
3: It was kind of funny how the timing was on that when you said you can't get place of out there. At the time you were saying that, Randy, that bat was coming right at him. And he ducks all of the way to miss the bat and fields the ball and throws the guy out yet.
2: Well, I think somebody upstairs is maybe watching here, huh?
3: I don't think you would have wanted to get hit by that bat, not the way that thing was sheared.
2: Not at all.
3: That was like a lethal weapon.
2: That'll bring Caden Krushek to the plate. Okay, 0-1 today, struck out against the left-hander. Here's a one-hopper to Winter at third. Peyton flips it to first, 5-3 in the putout. A 1-2-3 inning for Van Beck and the Saints. The Brewers score 1-2-3, no runs, no hits, no errors, no one left on. 3 in the books here in New Prague, 5-0. Al Rosa with the lead. We're back in 1.5.
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2: Randy Rothstein, Kurt Hemish with you here at New Prague as Tate Lang on the mound kicks and delivers. Miller takes low for a ball. 1-0. We didn't see Tate pitch from a windup like he is now, Kurt, and it's a little different delivery. There's a strike called and 1-1.
3: Yeah, when he comes in with the bases loaded, I guess he could have done it either way at that time.
2: As Miller will pop this one up down the right field line in the corner, getting to it and making the catch for the Brewers. It's Nate Sullinger in one out.
3: Right fielder doing a nice job of reading that one right off the bat. Goes and makes an easy catch about 4 feet in foul territory there.
2: Here's Ashton Dingman. And the first pitch to Ashton is low for ball, 1-0.
3: Wing's looking like he can't quite get comfortable with that mound up there.
2: Wonder if it's where he lands or he plants. There's a pitch that's outside and 2-0. Two balls, no strikes. Tate Lang, the draftee from Opole, pitching for the Pierce Brewers, and the breaking ball a little upstairs in 3-0 now to Ashton Dingman, who's 1-for-2 today, had a double in his first at bat and scored a run. There's a strike called and 3-1. Three balls, one strike. Struck out in his last at bat. And the curveball upstairs in ball four. So a walk. Ashton Dingman will bring Luke Dingman to the plate. And if the Saints hold true, Kurt, they've usually done their damage with one out, don't they?
3: They have, and Luke would like to keep that going because he's the only Saint not to reach base yet today.
2: Interesting. Luke Dingman fouls this one. Actually, it is a fair ball down the right field line. Second baseman makes a basket catch just on the grass. And Luke Dingman, the second out of the inning on the pop-up.
3: It was like right over where the first baseman would generally be playing, but being he was holding the runner on, he couldn't get back there. Second baseman doing a nice job. He ran a long ways to go catch because that pop-up wasn't very high.
2: No, it was not. I'll bring Derek Wiener to the plate. Derek, 1-for-2. We're in the top of the fourth inning, 5-0 El Rosa with the lead. And the pitch to Wiener, a strike at the knees and 0-1.
3: You know how young a lineup Rosa has when Derek Wiener's the old guy on the team at 27 years old.
2: Yeah. Wonder if they call him Grandpa. Here's the pitch to Wiener. There's a strike called in 0-2. No balls, two strikes. Oh, 2 the count. And Wiener takes strike 3, and down go the Saints in the fourth. No runs, no hits, no errors, one left on. We played 3.5, El Rosa 5. Pierce Brewers nothing. We're back in 1.5. Back in 1.5.

0: We'll be back in 1.5.
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0: Hey, welcome back. It's Peyton Van Beck facing Gunnar Wicklund. Here's a ground ball over the first base bag. They're calling it a fair ball, and Wicklund retired on a kind of a lazy ground ball, and he is the only man that Peyton Van Beck has struggled with today.
5: Well, it's kind of funny how you said a lazy fall ball, because it was kind of laying low to the ground all the way down there, and when it got right to the base, it actually bounced right over the base,
0: yep,
5: right into Dingman's glove, and he quickly runs over for an out.
0: So Wicklund retired on the unassisted putout. And for the Brewers, it'll bring Phil Zinda to the plate. Zinda sharply hits it to third. Van Beck plays hockey goalie, knocks it down, throws to first. 5-3 on the putout. Nice play by Peyton Van Beck.
5: Peyton Winter over at
0: or
5: third
0: Peyton
5: base.
0: Peyton Winter, excuse me.
5: But you said it correctly. He was like playing hockey goalie there. That thing was a bullet right at him. He knocked it down, and being it was hit so hard, he had plenty of time to throw a strike over to first.
0: It's been an afternoon of Peyton's. It's almost like Peyton's place. And at the plate, Derek Damon. Derek takes a strike from Peyton Van Beck and the count at 0-1. The ball is one strike. Van Beck ready again. A little bit low in the count, one ball, one strike. 1-1, 5-0. If you're just joining me, we're in the bottom of the fourth inning. Del Rosa with the lead over the Piers Brewers. Last Class C game of the day. Van Beck kicks and delivers. Curveball. Ooh, little bit high. That came in a little high for the home plate umpire, and the count at 2-1. Two balls, one strike. Van Beck's pitch inside, and now 3-1. Van Beck so far, he has struck out 6. He has walked 1. The count, 3 balls and a strike. And the pitch, ground ball hit to second. Jackson Peter fields it cleanly over to first. 4-3 in the putout, and that'll do it for the Brewers in the fourth. No runs. No hits, no errors, no one left on base. After 4, here in New Prague, it's Del Rosa 5, the Piers Brewers nothing. We're back with more state tournament baseball in 1.5.
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7: One, two, three.
0: All right, we're moving along here. Top of the fifth inning, Luke Ilias takes the first pitch. A ground ball to short. Up with it cleanly and across the diamond, Riley Roush's 6-3 put out. One out, Gavin Campson to the plate. Gavin squibs this one down the first baseline. Had some spin on it originally that you thought maybe it'd come back, and it stayed foul.
5: Just when we thought it was going to come back, it must have hit something or there because it quickly went about a footfall.
0: Yeah. Maybe a divot. There's a lot of divots down that line already. We've seen some teams go to all-grass running path, and this is still the traditional dirt running path. Pitch to Campson. That bounces away from Wickland, the catcher. And the count, one ball, one strike. 1-1. El Rosa would score two in the first, two in the second, one in the third. Campson at the plate, takes a ball. 2-1 now. Two outs, one strike. Tate Lang on in relief of the starter as Campson giving a ride to left center field. That one bounces, one hop off the fence. Gavin will stroll into second base with his second hit of the afternoon, a one-out double.
5: He hit that spot. Well, the same spot that Jackson Peter did for his home run, but his one lands about 10 feet short of the warning track, bounces right off the fence for an easy double.
0: Peter's landed about 20 feet beyond the fence yet. And up to the plate, it's Peyton Winter. Peyton, 0-for-1 today, was hit by a pitch in his last at-bat. So Tate Lang, since coming on in relief, Kurt, giving up his first hit. He had walked a man.
5: It's amazing how nice that outfield looks out there, but you wonder how hard it is because that ball bounced, hit about 6 inches off the top of the fence out there.
0: Yeah. There's strike two called to Peyton, and 0-2 now. The ball's two strikes. 0-2 the count. Winter takes low, and the count 1-2. So scoring opportunity here for the El Rosa Saints. So far in the ball game, the Saints have left six men on base, scoring five runs. They have eight hits. Low and inside, and the count 2-2. Thank you for joining us on AM 1150, 105.5 HD2, 107.7 FM, and on our stream at mychasm.com. We invite you to listen to any one of those media outlets as a swing and a miss, foul tip, Winter goes down on strikes. And Lang will pick up his second strikeout.
5: Continuing to see in action in the bullpen down there is their other two draftees, Touches from Freeport and Ibar from Randall, continue to throw in the bullpen for Piers.
0: Up to the plate, Blaine Fisher. Blaine, 1-for-2, struck out against Tate Lang in his first at bat. Pitches a ball, 1-0.
5: Blaine was the first batter he faced.
0: One ball, no strikes. I think Blaine was at the plate too when he threw that wild pitch and runner scored. There's another ball and 2-0 now. Two balls, no strikes. The lead by Campson at second. Fisher pops this one up, fall over by the third base dugout. That one is going to go foul out of play. And the count at 2-1 now.

0: Left-handed Arosa batters are hurting their fans over there.
1: They are.
0: They're keeping them alive on the party deck.
1: Beating them up with foul balls. Beautiful day. Beautiful day. We had a gorgeous weekend for amateur baseball. As Fisher gives this a ride to center field, fading back a little bit and making the catch out there is Zinda, and that'll do it for the Saints in the fifth. No runs, a hit. No errors, one left on base. 4.5 innings. Arosa 5. Piers Brewers nothing. We're back in 1.5.
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1: Bottom of the fifth inning, Peyton Van Beck has gone the distance for the El Rosa Saints today. Peyton, through the first four innings, has struck out 6, walked 1. And facing the left-hander for the Piers Brewers in Riley Roush. First pitch of ball, 1-0 to Riley. Van Beck delivers, and Roush will follow this one. Back and out of play. It's a picnic table and bounces just about out of the park. And the count, 1-1. For the Brewers here in the fifth inning, it'll be Roush, Steve Nazurka, and Michael Nazurka as the pitch fouled to the backstop. And the count at 1-2 now. 1-2. Van Beck's curveball just missing outside, and the count 2-2. Last inning was the first inning, Kurt, that he did not strike out a man.
0: Yeah, the first time through the order, he struck out 6 batters. Second time through so far, he hasn't struck out anybody.
1: Here's a chopper hit to first. Ashton Ingman has the one hopper, and on to first he runs it, and one out.
0: Dingman's so tall with those long legs over there. He goes and fields that ball like that, and it looks like maybe I'm going to flip it for a second. He only has to take about 3 steps, and he's at first base.
1: Yeah, it looks so easy. Looks so easy. Up to the plate, Steve Nazurka. Steve struck out in his first at-bat against Peyton Van Beck. He mentioned second time through the order. Are these hitters seeing anything different? Well, that pitch from Peyton Van Beck right at the knees in strike one.
0: He hasn't really changed anything. He keeps working the outside part of the plate.
1: 0-1 to count. Here's Nazurka singling to left field. The first hit today off of Peyton Van Beck. I wasn't going to jinx him, Kurt.
0: No, you didn't want to go do that, no. But it's actually only about the second hard hit ball really off him, too, other than that one that he hit over to Winter last inning. None of them have really been hard until that one.
1: So just the second time today he's had a work out of the stretch. Back in the first inning, he walked a man, the second man of the inning. And at the plate, it's Mike Nazurka. And the pitch to Mike. Chop ball over by the first base dugout. Count 0-1. The ball is 1-1. Zirka back into the box. The lead at first by Steve Nazurka, and the pitch is high for a ball and 1-1. One ball, one strike. We'll let you know sometime early in the week as to the games we'll be covering on KASM next weekend. We'll have to take a look at the schedule, get some community support from some of these local teams. Here's a shot to short. One hop by Campson to second for one. The relay to first. A 6-4-3 double play, just like they have written it up, and that'll do it for the Brewers in the fifth. No runs, one hit, no errors, no one left on base. Five in our books here in New Prague. El Rosa, 5. Appears Brewers, nothing. We're back in 1.5.
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1: Go. Can't. Hey, welcome back. Randy Rothstein, Kurt Hemish with you. Top of the sixth inning. Grounds crew doing a little bit of field work. Jackson Peter steps up to the plate. He'll lead off the El Rosa sixth inning. And Jackson, 1-for-3 today, but has won a big two-run home run. Back in the second, facing Tate Lang. And rips it into left field for a solid base hit. Does Jackson Peter. Wow. That sounded hard off the bat.
0: Yeah, it did. And Jackson 2-for-4 on the day now. It goes along with his regions after he went 6-for-18 in regions. He stays hot in that leadoff spot for the Saints.
1: Going to bring Ethan Mueller to the plate. Ethan on base twice. He's 1-for-3. Reached on an error in the first. Base hit in the second. And you go back to that first inning, and you know Jackson Peter had made the first out. And then that throwing error by the shortstop that just pulled the first baseman off the bag. That got it all started. You think about it, that's how it started. On an error. As Mueller lines this down the left field line, that's into the corner. Here goes Jackson Peter. Look at those wheels go as he'll get the big stop sign from A.J. Hadley over at third. Into second with a double as Ethan Mueller in. The bats are cracking.
0: That they are. Mueller's second double of the day. And after Peter had that leadoff single, Touches, the draftee from Freeport, quickly ran down to the bullpen after we seen Nybauer from Randall warm up the whole last inning.
1: And we're going to get a visit to the mound again by the Piers manager, Mike Poser. And he's taking his time, giving his right-hander an opportunity to warm up. Why don't we recognize some of those great El Rosa sponsors bringing us baseball today? El Rosa Green and Feed, Central Minnesota Realty, El Rosa Lumber, Gilk Services of Richmond, El Rosa Bar and Lounge, Rambo, New London, Dairyland Supply in Sauk Center, Lake Henry Implement, BNS Excavating of Belgrade, Erkins Water, Bison Ready Mix, the Freeport State Bank, North American Insurance Agency, Worms Lumber and Ready Mix, the Woodshop of Avon, Albany and Richmond, A&W, Lifestyle Lumber of St. Martin and Boltless, and Corky's Bar in Richmond. The conversation has completed. Kurt was at a visit just to give bullpen pitcher some time to warm up.
0: I think it was because he was taking his time out there, and it wasn't until the home plate umpire came out there and broke it up so they could get back in action here.
1: Up to the plate comes Ashton Olson. Ashton, 1-for-2 today. He had a double back in the first, walked in the fourth. He now bats with runners at second and third. Nobody out. Infield in on the grass for the Brewers. Tate Lang, the draftee from Opole, delivers, and Dingman takes outside in the count, 1-1.
0: Saints now with 10 hits with two runners in scoring position.
1: 1-1 to count. Ready on the mound. Dingman will check his swing. It is ruled a ball and 2-1. 2-1. 5-0, El Rosa with the lead. Pitches low for a ball and 3-1. Luke Dingman waiting on deck. There's an opportunity, really. El Rosa could break it open here. Look at with nobody out.
0: Three and four hitters up.
1: Yeah. I mean, 5-0. Yeah. 7-0. Eh. Followed out of play by Ashton Dingman and the count at full yet 3-2.
0: And on the other side of the scoreboard, you got to look how Peyton Van Beck's only allowed one hit.
1: You're right. It's like peers is scratching their heads going, well, how are we going to even score a run off that left-hander? Pitches outside, ball 4, and that loads him up for Luke Dingman. And Mike Poser glancing down to the bullpen, yep. Talking to somebody in the dugout. I think he's going to stay with Lang. Nope, that's going to be it. Out comes Poser, and the pitching change will occur here. As Tate Lang will come out. We'll get relief help for the Piers Brewers. And, Joyce, we're going to take a 1.5-minute timeout. When we come back, we'll keep you updated as to our pitching change.
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10: 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And be sure to hit up happy hour Monday through Friday from 4 until 6. Also, try your luck with Corky's Pull Tabs or E-Tabs. And be sure to munch on some tasty Harry's or Heggie's Pizza. Mark your calendars for Saturday, September 5th, when, if nothing else, we'll perform in the parking lot from 7 until 11:30. 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
1: Five to nothing. El Rosa leads. They're threatening here in the sixth. Bases loaded, nobody out. And Kurt Hemish, a pitching change for the Piers Brewers.
0: For the second time today, the Piers Brewers have a drafted pitcher come in to face the bases loaded of the Saints. And this time it's Caden Tauchus of the Freeport Black Sox.
1: He is a right-hander, pretty tall kid. I walked to him, next to him when he was coming in here earlier this afternoon. He is built. And, yeah, he can throw hard. Tauchus set to face Luke Dingman. Caden Tauchus tasked with trying to hold the Saints off the scoreboard here in the sixth. Luke Dingman, right-hander, facing a right-hander Tauchus, and the pitch squibbed into right field, a base hit. A cue shot, it's going to score two. And Luke Dingman, an RBI single, first pitch, not hit hard, but hit enough.
0: Well, Luke was the only Saint not to reach base so far today, and he changed that in one pitch, Randy. He took that pitch on the outside part of the plate. He hit it right between the first baseman and the second baseman. Like you said, not hard, but slow enough for Mueller to easily score from second base, too.
1: Wow. That'll put Ashton Dingman at second, Luke Dingman at first. Here's Derek Wiener batting now, his Saints leading 7-0. And Tauchus works from the stretch. Right-hander comes home. There's a strike called, and 0-1 from Caden Tauchus. Well, it's one strike. Randy Rothstein, Kurt Hemish with you in New Prague this afternoon. Tauchus kicks and delivers, and Wiener holds back on his swing. Rule the ball, 1-1. One ball, one strike. There should be three other ball games going on yet this evening besides this. The four sites, Chaska, Jordan. We have Shakopee and New Prague. Pitches inside, goes off the mitt of Wicklin. On to second and third go the base runners. And now Derek Wiener, a golden opportunity with the count to 2-1. Maybe drive in a couple more for El Rosa.
0: Plato and Webster are playing in Shakopee right now. And Nisswa and LeSueur are playing over in Jordan. Class B action.
1: Here's a pitch. Wiener chops it foul at the plate. Goes off the side fence here, and the count stays at 2-2. 2-2. 2-2 the count. Dingman leads from third. Dingman leads from second. That's Ashton and Luke. Caden Tauchus delivers, and Wiener swings through the breaking ball and misses, and he's out on strikes.
0: You just got done saying how the Dingman boys were on second and third, and Derek wanted to drive them both in on that swing.
1: That'll bring Luke Ilias to the plate. Luke, 1-for-2 today. He had a base hit. First at bat, walked and scored back in the third inning. 7-0 Saints. Breaking ball hits the outside corner, and 0-1. The ball, it's one strike. Hardly a breeze here this afternoon. Soon to be evening. And Ilias drives this to straightaway center field. That's going to drop in for a base hit. Scoring is Ashton Dingman. Luke goes to third. And an RBI single for Luke Ilias. Did you see how Ashton Dingman read that? He could see it was going to drop in before. I mean, some of us thought maybe he would catch it there in center field, but he didn't.
0: And I'm thinking he's on third base. He can walk home no matter what it does. He easily could read that.
1: Yeah.
0: Now, Luke, his brother, he got caught up in kind of nowhere land there, thinking in case it was caught, he couldn't read it as well.
1: Yep.
0: He made him have a throw to third base on that play.
1: Well, Luke Ilias, he is a threat to steal at any time when he's on at first and third with one out. Here's Gavin Campson. Campson 2-for-3 today with a double in his last at bat. Takes a strike called, an 0-1 from Caden Tauchus. No balls, one strike. Back into the box, it's Campson. Ready in the mound, Tauchus. And Campson, a shot to short. What a play there by the shortstop, Roush. Throws to second for one, on to first. 6-4-3 double play, turned nicely by the Brewers, and the Saints done here in the sixth, but they score three runs on four hits. There were no errors and two men left on base. We have played, actually make it one man left on base. We have played 5.5. It's El Rosa 8 and the Piers Brewers nothing. We're back in 1.5.
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1: Six-inning action, bottom of the sixth, and Peyton Van Beck ready to go to work, facing number eight hitter Nathan Sullinger, Preston Vyth, and Caden Krusek. 8-0 El Rosa, and a swing and a miss by Sullinger and 0-1.
0: The Saints have had seven batters bat four times before two Brewers bat twice.
1: Yeah, you get that with 12 hits. A few extra passes, hit batter, a couple bases on balls. Go to the count. The pitch by Van Beck, beautiful breaking ball. I think that was his nicest breaking ball of the day, Kurt.
0: That it was, and he's been doing it on the outside part of the plate. This time he came in on the inside part of the plate to him. And that batter turned and looked back at him, and it's like, how did you do?
1: Yeah, what do I do there? I bring number nine hitter, Preston Vyth, to the plate. Preston, 0-1 today. As Van Beck delivers, there's a strike called, and 0-1. Van Beck has been impressive, folks. He is a struck out now seven, giving up just the one hit, one walk, and a swing and a miss. Strike two. The ball's two strikes. 0-2 the count. The ball's two strikes. There's strike three called, and Vyth goes down on strikes, and here comes strikeout Peyton Van Beck back.
0: Well, it's amazing when you're down by eight runs, how they stand there and watch three of them on the outside part of the plate.
1: And at the plate, leadoff hitter Caden Krusek. Twins trailing San Diego 8-1. I did not have good feelings when the Twins went to San Diego this weekend. Here's a chopper to short. Campson's got it. Two hops. Cross the diamond. 6-3 in the putout. And the Brewers done in the sixth. No runs, no hits, no errors, no one left on base. We played six here in New Prague. It is 8-0. El Rosa with the lead. We're back in 1.5.
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1: Peyton Winter takes the first pitch from the right-hander Touches and a ground ball to deep short. Long throw across the diamond by Riley Roush, and they get Peyton Winter by a step. That was a great play by Roush.
0: It was, and if you think about it, Roush was facing the Saints dugout on the third base side, throwing over to first and put just enough on it to get Winter.
1: Threw it in the air, too. Here's Lane Fisher. Holds back in that bat a little bit. Like he's going to bunt, and he kind of said, no, just kidding. I'm going to swing away. We're up 8-0. Touches comes home. Fisher fouls this one, back and out of play. Bounces right by the souvenir booth. And the count 1-1.
0: Winter's the only Saint without a hit so far today out of those 12 hits.
1: He is.
0: He did reach base on hit by pitch.
1: One ball, one strike to Blaine Fisher. Curveball is missing outside, and the count at 2-1. Kurt, if Al Rosa does hang on to win here, they play next weekend on Saturday?
0: They'd be next Saturday right back here in New Prague at 6:30 against Dumont.
1: 3-1 to count as that last pitch was a ball. Three balls, one strike to Blaine Fisher. Ready on the mound. Here comes the pitch. Ground ball in the hole and into right field. A base hit for Fisher. The second knock of the day.
0: Blaine doing a nice job at the nine hole there, coming up with two singles. His first at bat and his fourth at bat.
1: Bring Jackson Peter to the plate. Jackson's having a good day. 2-for-4, 2 RBIs, a 2-run home run in the second. 2 runs scored.
0: And he's number two.
1: And he's number two. That's right. Number two on my back. Top of the seventh inning, and that's going to clip Jackson Peter. Yep, the home plate umpire says, yes, that did get you.
0: It was kind of funny because it hit Jackson in the shoulder, and then it hits the umpire in the mask, and it had enough on it yet to take the umpire's mask off.
1: A little bit of a pinball machine activity there. Up to the plate, Ethan Mueller. Ethan's been hitting the ball hard. 2-for-4. Double in his last at-bat. Rips it into left field, a base hit. Everybody up 90 feet with one out. Again, all this with one out. Mueller now 3 hits on the day.
0: That's been the theory for the Saints today. The leadoff man makes an out, and the next two get on generally. Did it in the first, did it in the second, did it in the third, didn't in the fourth.
1: On the mound, Touches, the draftee from Freeport, Caden Touches, facing Ashton Dingman. Bases loaded, one out. Dingman drives it to center field. This is going to drop in for a base hit. It's going to score one. Everybody up 90 feet. And it's 9-0, El Rosa.
0: And still only one out. It looked like Jackson Peter wanted to score on that one, but A.J. put the stop sign up at the end.
1: Yep.
0: And I was waiting to see it because that would have been the
1: 10th run. Yep. One run in here in the seventh. Luke Dingman picked up his first hit, his last at bat, last in the sixth inning. Corner in at first. Middle back looking for a double play ball. Touches delivers, and Dingman rips this one in the hole. That goes under the glove of the shortstop, and it's 10-0 El Rosa, and an RBI single by Luke Dingman.
0: Well, we mentioned in his last at bat, he was the first one, not the only Saint not to reach base. Now he's had back-to-back RBI singles here in the sixth and seventh inning. Quickly, we are getting another.

0: another mound visit from the Piers manager.
1: Nybauer is going to come in. Kurt, we've got a pitching change here at New Prague. We'll be back in 1.5.
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1: All righty, pitching change for the Piers Brewers, Kurt Hemish.
0: Well, for the third time today, the Piers Brewers are going to the bullpen. They're going to a drafted pitcher who has to come in and see the bases loaded. This time it's Adam Nybauer from the Randall Cubs.
1: All right. I like the uniform. Nice blue uniform with red lettering and some white trim. Nybauer facing Derek Wiener. And Derek sees a strike from Nybauer in 0-1. Nybauer pitched in the Stearns County League with the Farming Flames for, what was it, three, four years? So I'm sure Derek Wiener has seen Adam Nybauer before. 0-1, curveball, a swing and a miss. Strike two. Derek, you knew that was coming at some point, that lazy curveball that just hung.
0: It's the only guy I know that can throw a curveball like that with some arc on it.
1: I know. No balls, two strikes, one out, bases loaded. Two runs in for the Saints. Pitches outside from Nybauer, and the count now at 1-2.
0: You know, when you said you liked the Randall Cubs uniforms, they remind me of the Twins back in the 70s.
1: Uh-huh. I like that color of blue, though.
0: Yeah.
1: 1-2. Curveball, Wiener swings and misses down on strikes for the second out. Seriously, how fast is that curveball going?
0: Probably in the 50s.
1: 50s, that's what I would think, too. Yeah.
0: For strike two, it might have been in the upper 40s.
1: There are a lot of little leaguers that throw harder than that. Yeah. But Nybauer's got a good fastball, too. 10-0 El Rosa, seventh inning. And now Nybauer steps off the back of the rubber as he wants to talk to Wicklund, the catcher.
0: You know, when you got a drafted player coming in here, they got to make sure they're on the same page.
1: Yeah. El Rosa would love to get a couple more runs in here. Give Peyton Van Beck a little cushion in that bottom of the seventh inning.
0: Adam Nybauer might have faced some of these guys in his high school days because he pitched for Wilmer High School before he went on to Concordia College.
1: How old is he?
0: 30 years old.
1: Yeah.
0: Maybe not none of these because they'd all be too young.
1: 27.
0: I'll let you think about it.
1: Yeah. Here's the fastball from Nybauer. He starts it against Ilias. The count 0-1. New Orleans, one strike. Time called by the home plate umpire and the left fielder. Apparently a ball got away as there is somebody throwing in that El Rosa bullpen down there. And that's not a bad move.
0: No, it's not. Keep somebody loose. I mean, granted, they want to 10-run them and get it over and things like that there, but you also don't want to kill your ace.
1: 0-1 the count to Ilias. Nybauer's curveball just misses outside, and the count 1-1. 1-1 the count. That takes a special kind of pitcher to go from throwing a hard fastball.

0: applause from the fan section here in the count at 1-2 yet. Wind is blowing out to right. Top of the seventh inning. Ready on the mound. Neibauer, his pitch. Swing and a miss. Ilias down on strikes. Neibauer does the job, comes in, strikes out two. But the Saints have scored three here in, or make it two in the seventh. Two runs on four hits. There were no errors, and the bases left loaded. We played 6.5 here in New Prague. It's El Rosa 10, the Piers Brewers nothing. We're back in 1.5.
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0: Bottom of the seventh inning, El Rosa leading the Piers Brewers 10-0. 10-0. And Kurt Hennish, E.J. Hadley going to his bullpen.
6: Number four, Aiden Mueller coming in to pitch here in the seventh inning for the Saints. After we've seen Josh Kingery throw a one-hit six-inning ball, Peyton Van Beck went and did the same thing, went and threw one-hit six-inning ball.
0: And Aiden Mueller, senior to be at BBE this fall, is going to see some of the best, the 2-3-4 hitters of the Piers Brewers. Gunnar Wicklund, a left-hander, Phil Zinda, and Derek Damon. Aiden Mueller ready. And the right-hander comes home. Pitch outside of ball, 1-0. Aiden did a little pitching in the region 8C tournament.
6: Threw 2.2 innings along four runs.
0: Mueller's pitch. There's a strike on the outside corner. Wicklund shaking his head there. But Mueller nibbling. And the count, one ball, one strike. 1-1. Mueller delivers. And Wicklund sends this one a long way into the night. We're going to play eight here. As that is a solo home run for Gunnar Wicklund.
6: He didn't miss that one at all, as he got a hold of that thing, and not only did he hit it out of the park, that thing had a lot of height on it.
0: Oh, my goodness.
6: That thing was, like, higher than the light tower out there when that went out.
0: That had 400 on it.
6: Yeah.
0: That had 400 on it. Absolutely. 355 down the line, and Gunnar Wicklund makes this a 10-1 game here in the bottom of the seventh inning. And, you know, number three hitter, Phil Zinda, he's chomping at the bit. As Aiden Mueller pitches from the stretch, his pitch is strike called 0-1. The ball is one strike. Oh, 1 the count. Mueller kicks in, delivers. Curveball, strike two called in 0-2. Shooting the knees there, he is. Mr. Aiden Mueller. O-2. Ready on the mound, Mueller. Pitch, ground ball, hit to third. Winter snaps that ball out of the air, throws to first.

0: Dingman with the stretch and a long 5-3 put out of Zinda.
1: That's a fine play over there by the third baseman as he kind of fields that ball almost a little bit behind him, Randy. He had to put a lot on it in order to go get it, and it's just that he did.
0: You were talking how much of a hop that took in the outfield. The infield dry, too.
1: Yep.
0: That took a big hop on Peyton Winter.
1: And he did a great job of just going up the field, that thing.
0: Up to the plate, Derek Damon. Swing and a miss by Damon, strike one. Derek 0 for 2 today, couple ground balls to second. He's kept Jackson Peter on the payroll. The 0-1 off the mitt of Blaine Fisher, and the count, 1-1. 1-1 the count, 10-1, bottom of the seventh inning. Ready on the mound, and the pitch. This one popped up behind the plate. Fisher giving chase, dives, he caught it. Oh, Blaine Fisher dives through the air and caught that one right in the webbing of his glove.
1: Right off the bat, I think he thought that ball was going to be out of the park. All of a sudden, he realized it was. He gives it everything he has, dives back, and off to a side at the last minute, or last second, I should say, just to nab that ball.
0: Oh, that was an amazing catch by Blaine Fisher. And, you know, as a catcher, you know you're diving on just that plush grass behind home plate. It's like almost on super shag carpeting or something like that, right?
1: Yep.
0: At the plate, it is Riley Roush, a shortstop, for his pitch to Riley, a ball, 1-0. Aiden Mueller comes home, a little bit high in the strike zone, under the armpits of Roush, and 2-0. Two balls, no strikes. The kick, the pitch, inside, and now 3-0. Three balls, no strikes. 10-1 our score. El Rosa with the lead over the Pierce Brewers, bottom of the seventh inning. And the pitch, there's a strike, and 3-1. 3-1 the count. Two outs. And Roush gives this one a ride into the right field corner. Wiener giving chase, and that one is just going to go foul. It had home run distance, but a foul ball by Roush.
1: Right down the line there, it's 325 feet, and he probably hit that one about 335 feet, but foul by about 10 feet.
0: Roush back to home plate. The count at 3-2. In the pitch. Followed back to the netting. The count stays full at 3-2.
1: I don't think Wiener's had any action out there in right field.
0: No.
1: And now he had a home run over his head and then another one that just went fall.
0: Yeah, Peyton Van Beck pretty much kept the ball around home plate. Pitch is high, ball four. Two out walk.
2: Now batting number 23, Stephen,
1: Missouri. Well, looking at it, no outfielders had any plays for El Rosa.
0: You're right.
1: Yeah, they're either strikeouts or ground balls to the infield.
0: It has been a day where the ball was kept in the infield until the seventh inning here. Small ball. Here's the pitch to Steve Nazurka, who's 1-for-2, had one of the hits off of Peyton Van Beck. The only hit off of Peyton. In the count, 1-1, no strikes. Aiden Mueller kicks, delivers. There's a strike at the knees. 1-1. We're obstructed here by the El Rosa fan section, Kurt, so we can't really see if anybody else is throwing in that bullpen down the right or the left field line. Here comes the pitch from Mueller. A swing and a miss at a ball in the dirt, and the count now 1-2. 1-2, two strikes. Seventh inning action from New Prague here on KASM Radio. And a courtesy throw over to first, back safely is Roush. And back into the box, it's Steve Nazurka. The pitch, curveball. Beauty, strike three called, and Caught looking as Nazurka. That will end the Brewers' seventh inning. But they score a run on the home run by Wicklund. One run, one hit, no errors, one left on base. After seven, it's El Rosa 10, the Piers Brewers 1. We're back in 1.5.
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0: Eighth inning from New Prague. El Rosa's batting Gavin Campson here in the top of the eighth inning. Gavin with the count of 1-2 as Adam Neubauer delivers, and Campson swings and misses, and Neubauer gets his third consecutive strikeout.
1: Looks like they used their drafted pitchers in the wrong order today.
0: Yeah. Yeah, Adam Neubauer looks good here. One out. That'll bring Peyton Winter to the plate. Well, we want to say hi to all 2,876 of you back in central Minnesota, because the rest are probably here at the ball game. But, yeah, those that attended Region 8C, I know you're listening back home. So far, 8C has not disappointed any of our folks coming down to the ball game this year, as Winter fouls it at the plate to count 1-1. We have 1-3. Starbuck winning on Saturday. Richmond winning earlier today, 8-1. Atwater winning 10-0 here. El Rosa leads 10-1. And batting in the eighth inning. Winter takes a strike on the outside corner, and now 1-2. 1-2. Piers Brewers. It's set, and Winter bloops this one to right center field. That's going to fall in for a base hit. And the first hit off of Adam Neubauer. There you go. Peyton Winter got his hit, Kurt.
1: Yep. Now we can say everyone had one in the thing, and that's the 17th hit for the Saints today in
0: eight
1: innings.
0: That's amazing. 17 hits again by this El Rosa Saints team. And that's what we kept talking about when they came into region play and now the state tournament, how well this team is hitting. And we saw it last week when they took out their starters and put the reserves in. Even the reserves hit.
1: Yeah, they bring in eight reserves in the 10 positions with a designated hitter and start off with seven straight singles.
0: Yeah. Blaine Fisher puts a bunt down the third baseline, and it goes foul, just about a foot foul. That ball ends up rolling all the way past the third base bag yet.
1: Looks like they want that 10th run, yeah. Or I should say 11th run, to go out by 10.
0: Trying to get Peyton Winter to second. Adam Neubauer hasn't gotten to the big bender here in the eighth inning like he did in the seventh. Ready on the mound. 0-1. Neubauer's curveball. That's low. And the count at 1-1. 1-1. Peyton Winter, the base runner. He's over at first. Adam Nybar, the draftee from Randall, on the mound. Nybar ready. And Fisher will foul this one back. And that's going to bounce out of play. That count one and two. Nybauer, was he from the New London Spicer area there? Wilmer area originally?
1: They went to Wilmer High School anyway.
0: Went to Wilmer. He taught at Albany area schools for a while, and I believe he's a teacher up in the Little Falls School District. The 1-2 count. And the pitch is high for a ball and 2-2. Where I believe his father-in-law is the superintendent up there, Greg Johnson. Two balls, two strikes. Peyton Winter ready, takes his lead at first. Blaine Fisher at the plate. Nybauer's pitch and drive to right field, right at the right fielder who makes a catch for out number two.
1: Off the bat, it looked like it was going to be one of those bleeders just over the infield, but it hung up a lot longer than I thought it was going to, Randy.
0: Sollinger took a few steps back and then froze and made the catch. Here comes Jackson Peter to the plate. Jackson batting for sixth time today in eight innings.
1: You know you got a lot of hits, which they do, 17 of them.
0: Mm-hmm. Two outs. Nybauer delivers the big breaking ball that finishes outside, and the count, one ball, no strikes. 1-0. Peyton Winter gets a nice big lead at first. And the pitch, and Jackson. Looked like he was trying to take it to right field there. That pitch a little bit outside, and the count at one ball, one strike as he fouled it off.
1: And he did. Look at where that right fielder was playing on a right-handed batter.
0: Yeah, it's, I know, it's very shallow.
1: You basically want to take it to right center. There's the big hole.
0: There's the big hole, and it's 355 to that gap. That would score Winter. Nybauer's curveball, and this one popped up at first. Backpedaling. That's going to drop in. First baseman started to stutter step as he was backpedaling, and he knew his footwork was off, and Jackson Peters got a gimme single.
1: Well, we've seen that happen three times for the Saints down the third baseline, but that's the first time today, Randy, we've seen it down the first baseline.
0: Yep, exactly. So Saints have got four hits like that today, and here comes up one of the hotter hitters in the lineup, and Ethan Mueller, who's 3-for-5 today.
1: Well, he continued his hot streak as he was 10 for 22 in regions, and now he's 3 for 5 today.
0: And here's first baseman. That's Preston Vyth going to play behind Jackson Peter with two outs. Runner at third, and Mueller will take a ball high, 1-0. 1-0 the count.
1: He's not only 3 for 5, he reached on error the first time at bat
0: right.
1: To score the first run of the game, so he's been on base four times.
0: Ashton Dingman waiting on deck. Saints threatening again. That slow breaking ball. And the count 2-0. You kind of wonder how many of those breaking balls that El Rosa swung at would the ump actually call a strike?
1: Exactly.
0: You know? I mean, all of a sudden, he's got to try to figure out a strike zone on something like that. 2-0 the count. Pitches outside, and 3-0 to Ethan Mueller. Three balls, no strikes. 18 hits for the Saints. They're batting in the top of the eighth inning, leading 10-1. Runners at first and third. Nybauer's pitch. There's a strike called, and 3-1. Goes to the fastball. 3-1 the count. Adam Nybauer kicks, delivers outside and high, and that will load him up.
1: For the fifth time today, Ethan Mueller has reached base.
0: Unreal. And for it's almost the fifth time that they've had the bases loaded here, Kurt. I bring Ashton Dingman to the plate with two outs. Ashton, so far today, he's been on base four times. 2-for-3. He's walked twice. He's scored two runs. Nybauer's pitch. Dingman pops this one up shallow left field. Left fielder coming in and will make the catch for the out. That'll do it for the Saints in the eighth. They threaten but do not score. No runs, two hits, no way.

0: There's three left on. We played 7.5 here in New Prague. It's El Rosa 10. The Pierce Brewers 1. We're back in 1.5.
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0: Randy Rothstein, Kurt Hemish back with you in New Prague, bottom of the eighth inning, and the Pierce Brewers sending Michael Nazurka to the plate, Nathan Sollinger, Preston Byth. Facing Aiden Mueller. Aiden's first pitch, a ball. There's a strike, and 1-1 the count to Michael Nazurka, who's 0-2 today. 10-1 our score. El Rosa with the lead. Nazurka swings and misses strike two. 1-2 now.
3: You'd never believe he's only 17 years old by his composure up here on the mound.
0: No. Aiden Mueller is in a pitcher beyond his years. We've seen a lot of pitchers come through El Rosa's program, though, like that. That was your Aaron Vogt, your Ethan Vogt. Before them, your Nathan Winter, who were pitching as high school players. They've had that program build them young. As the pitch coming, and strike three called. Nazurka gets caught looking.
3: Put it right on the outside part of the plate, and you know, it's a 10-1 ball game, so these guys kind of aren't quite in it all the way like that. And all of a sudden he looks back, and it's like, oh, really, that was a strike?
0: And up to the plate, Nathan Sollinger. He's 0-2 today. A couple strikeouts. They were both against Peyton Van Beck. And the pitch is high for a ball, 1-0. One ball, no strikes. Of course, with this being the last game of the day, the crowd has dwindled. We have no band showing up for a game following, so we live with what are watching this game. So it's a little quiet, and it's a 10-1 game.
3: A neutral fan probably left when it was 8-0.
0: Right. Two balls, no strikes to count to Sollinger. It's kind of like the game before against Atwater. We kind of commented, too, how quiet it was, but Atwater was handling Nimrod pretty good. Pitches low and away, and the count 3-0. Atwater, by the way, winning 10-0 today. Richmond winning 8-1. Starbuck won yesterday. Other teams winning today. Cold Spring Springers winning over Foley. Cold Spring Rockies won yesterday. Pitches outside, and ball four. Not what the Saints wanted, a one-out walk. Going to bring Preston Byth to the plate.
3: Another local team, Luxembourg Brewers, won 4-2 yesterday.
0: That's correct.
3: Kimball Express won.
0: Yeah.
3: St. Martin's with a bye.
0: Sobieski with a bye. Sauk Rapids Cyclones with a bye. Sartell Muskies with a bye. Yeah. They'll all be in action next weekend, those bye teams. And on the mound, swing and a miss. 5-8 and 0-1. Two balls, one strike. 10-1. El Rosa with the lead. Aiden Mueller on the mound. Ashton Dingman holding the base runner at first. There, strike two called, and 0-2 now to Vith. That ball was pounding the inside corner, and Blaine Fisher kind of reached over to get that ball. And the home plate umpire, as Blaine was reaching, called it a strike as well. Here's Vith giving it a drive down the right field line in the corner and foul. And just a long strike, and still 0-2.
3: Well, Mueller does have two strikeouts, but there's plenty of guys he hasn't fooled since he's came in after what Peyton Van Beck did.
0: Walked two, struck out two, given up a home run. And the pitch, Vith drives this to left center field. That's going to run the gap all the way, cut off on the warning track by Ilias, and a one-out double by Preston Vith, and now you got the top of the order up.
3: It's only the third hit for the Brewers so far today, but it's the second extra base hit after we had that leadoff home run in the seventh. A big double from the number nine hitter here.
0: Caden Krushek to the plate. Caden 0 for 3 today. Ten to one. El Rosa leading. Runners at second and third. Mueller had stepped on the pitching rubber, now steps off and back on again. Mueller ready on the mound. And Aiden comes home. Krushek takes a strike called, 0-1. No balls, one strike. Base runners there, leads. Mueller ready. The pitch, curveball, over Mueller's head to second. Jackson Peters got it, throws to first, one hop, and Ashton Dingman bobbled it initially, grabbed it again, and a run scores, but they get it out, 4-3 in the putout.
3: Well, Jackson throws a one-hopper over there to Dingman. Like you said, he kind of bobbled it, popped out of his glove, and he just popped it back in his glove just in time to get the sweep.
0: So Krushek retired 4-3 for the second out. Scoring is Sullinger. To third goes Vith, and at the plate, Gunnar Wicklund pounded a leadoff home run last inning over the right field fence. The first pitch from Mueller is a strike called, 0-1. Well, it's one strike. Aiden Mueller ready. And the pitch to Wicklund is outside, and the count, one ball, one strike. 1-1. Kick the pitch, and Wicklund, big swing, big follow through. We'll follow that over through the first base dugout. Occupied by his teammates in the count 1-2 to Gunnar Wicklund. One ball, two strikes. 10-2 our score here, bottom of the eighth inning. Wicklund drives it to right. Going back, it's Wiener, he can't get it. That's going to roll to the fence, and Wicklund goes in with a stand-up double, and it's 10-3.
3: Wicklund hitting to the same part of the park over there in his last two at-bats as he hits that home run in the seventh inning. Now he has a double just out of the reach of Wiener over there.
0: I'm surprised Derek wasn't playing just a little bit deeper.
3: Especially after what he did the time before.
0: Yeah. We're going to get a pinch runner, number 11, coming in to run, and that looks like Jared Prokop. Prokop, a 25-year-old infielder, outfielder. Number 3 hitter, Phil Zinda, to the plate. With Wicklund, or make it Prokop at second, and the pitch two. Zinda is a called strike, 0-1. 0-1 the count. Looking back to second is Mueller. Curveball catches the corner, and now 0-2. No balls, two strikes. Ten runs, 18 hits for the Saints today. Three runs, now four hits for the Pierce Brewers. Low and in the dirt. Nice stop by the catcher, Blaine Fisher. Keeps it in front of him. The count one and two. Aiden Mueller came on in the seventh inning in relief of Peyton Van Beck, who went the first six. Peyton, an impressive outing, giving up just one hit, striking out eight. Mueller has the baseball. The 1-2 count. And the pitch on the way. Fouled. On a plate, and the count stays 1-2. Randy Rothstein, Kurt Hemish with you here on KASM Radio. Thank you for being with us. If you're going to be tuning in for that rosary, just be patient. The rosary will happen after this ball game here on a Sunday evening. Fouled again, out of play. Count again at 1-2. One ball, two strikes. Base runner, that is running for Wicklund. Ooh, and that's going to hit the batter right in the shoulder blades, and on to first base goes Phil Zinda.
3: Not what the Saints want to see after he walks the second batter this inning, and now he hits a batter here.
0: Jared Prokot, the base runner. Now we're going to get a pinch runner here. Five. He's running.
3: Number five is Mav Bodex.
0: Maverick Badeau. And at the plate, Derek Damon. Damon, the cleanup hitter. That's with runners at first and second, two outs. 10-3 ball game, and the pitch is strike called, 0-1. The ball's one strike. Oh, one the count. Aiden Mueller delivers. Pitch low and outside, and the count 1-1. One ball, one strike. Again, we can't see the El Rosa bullpen to know if there's anybody warming up down there.
3: Two guys just walked up towards the fence, so I got a feeling somebody's warm down there.
0: As there's a line drive single up the middle. Coming across to try to score is Prokot. The tag by Fisher is not in time. The ball pops out of his glove, and it's now 10-4, and a visit coming for A.J. Hadley.
3: Would have been the third out. I can't believe they sent that guy in that place, but Blaine ends up dropping the ball there because it looked like the umpire was about ready to call him out, and all of a sudden he's seen the ball pop up.
0: So a run scores, base hit by Damon, and A.J. Hadley talking with his infielders here. He's looking for that third out here in the inning. Hadley's going to go with him yet. He is making his way to the plate. It's Riley Roush. Roush walked against Aiden Mueller in his first at-bat.
3: Looked like it was two Saints down there warming up. Obviously, one of them was probably catching for the other one, but that's who's coming in from the bullpen now.
0: Could be Luke Dingman, one of them, possibly. Here's Riley Roush, batting with runners at first and second. And two outs, and now Aiden Mueller steps off the back of that pitching rubber. Saints would score the first 10 runs. The last four have been scored by the Pierce Brewers. And Roush drives this one to center field. Ilias coming hard. That's going to bounce in front of him. Ilias throw back into the infield. Cut off. And it's 10-5.
3: Well, as great as Aiden was pitching at the beginning, Vanity did give up the leadoff home run to the first batter he did. They're hitting him hard this inning, Randy.
0: I'm going to bring Steve Nazurka to the plate. That is the fourth run of the inning for the Pierce Brewers. 10-5. The Brewers have cut the deficit in half.

0: And Aiden Mueller's pitch, a strike on the inside corner to Steve Nazurka in 0-1. Nazurka struck out against Aiden Mueller in his first at bat.
1: Four hits, a walk, and a hit batter. Six runners to reach base for the Brewers.
0: Steve Nazurka, 19 years old, takes a strike called again, and 0-2. Well, it's two strikes to count to Steve Nazurka. Look at Caden Krusek's 19, Solinger's 19, Nazurka's 19. So some young players in the starting lineup for the Piers Brewers. Fastball missing by Mueller outside, and the count at 1-2. Damon is 20. Very young Piers team out in the field, too. One ball, two strikes, two outs. Swing and a miss. Mazurka will go down on strikes, and that will end the eighth inning for the Piers Brewers, but they score four runs in the inning. Four runs on three hits. Make it four hits, four runs on four hits. There were no El Rosa errors, and two men left on base. We played eight innings here in New Prague. It's El Rosa 10, the Piers Brewers 5. We're back in 1.5.
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4: When the game of baseball becomes slow and deliberate, people find things to talk about. Then, an explosive flurry of frantic activity turns everyone's attention to the action on the field. The dust settles, the conversations resume. This is Steve Rambo, and we would love to have a conversation with you about screen-printed and embroidered clothing. As in baseball, conversations can lead to relationships, relationships that last a lifetime. Rambo, New London.
0: Luke Dingman will lead off the ninth inning for the El Rosa Saints and takes one of those lazy curveballs for a strike call, 0-1 to Luke. Another curveball that Dingman gives it a ride to left field, but got under it a little bit and caught out there in left field and one out.
1: Looked like a sweet pitch. He goes and puts a nice bat on it, but got a little bit too much under it, Randy.
0: Bring Derek Wiener to the plate with one down. And Derek Wiener will follow it back and out of play in the count of 1-1. Just one out of the nine innings today did El Rosa get the leadoff man on, Kurt. Just one. That was back in the sixth inning where Jackson Peter led off with a hit. Otherwise, one out recorded before they ever started their scoring or hitting. Pitch a called strike to Derek Wiener and 0-2. Wiener struck out against Adam Neibauer in his only at bat. Neibauer has pitched three innings of relief baseball. And the pitch from Neibauer. Wiener lines it past the shortstop, Roush into left field, a base hit. That time he kept his weight back in that curveball and pounded it.
1: Well, that's what you got to do when you keep throwing it slower and slower like that.
0: Thing is, those balls that are thrown so slow really don't give you a lot of exit velocity. They just...
1: Will Van Beck in to run at first base for Derek Wiener.
0: Bring Luke Ilias to the plate. Luke, his sixth at bat today. 2-for-4 with a walk. A couple runs scored. Neibauer's pitch, and Ilias takes high for a ball, 1-0.

0: One ball, no strikes.
1: The Pierce faithful are getting back into the game after they got back into it, scoring four runs, making it 10-5. They didn't like that they didn't get that strike call.
0: 1-0. Neibauer comes home, pitch outside a ball, and 1-1. One ball, one strike. Now Rosa would score the first 10 runs. Seventh inning, they'd score their ninth and tenth runs. Piers has scored one in the seventh, four in the eighth. Pitch high again to Luke Ilias. The count 3-0. Three balls, no strikes. Gavin Campson on deck. 3-0. Neibauer's pitch. There's a strike called, and 3-1. Three balls, one strike. The pitch and driven to straightaway center field there, and making the catch is Zinda. He dropped the ball on the transfer, they say, and Ilias retired for the second out of the inning.
1: He kind of got caught out there for a little bit. Looked like he was going to go back a little farther, and then he kind of stops, and then the ball's over his head. He catches it. Quickly tries taking it out of his glove. He ends up dropping it, but they called it on the transfer, which I think was a correct call.
0: Yep. I bring Gavin Campson to the plate. Gavin, two hits on the day, 2-for-5. This one straight up. Wicklund behind the plate, looking up, and comes off the fence, and he did catch it yet, but that hit the top of the fence. Gunnar Wicklund, he's a big dude out of Brainerd. Gunnar, 24 years old, played at Upper Iowa University. Good catcher. Power hitter. The 0-1, swing and a miss by Campson, and strike two. Throw back to first, and sliding in safely is Derek Wiener. No, actually, it's Will Van Beck who's running for Wiener. Oh, to the count. Here comes the pitch from Neibauer. Popped up over by the third base dugout. This is going to go back and out of play. Make it the first base dugout, back and out of play. My directions are starting to get off today.
1: Getting late in the day. Catcher's getting the workout going after those pop-ups back there with
0: really
1: all this ball territory behind home plate. There isn't any down the sidelines, but there is a lot behind.
0: No balls, two strikes. Neibauer with the runner at first. Delivers in Campson on the ground to third. That is a fair ball across the diamond. 5-3 on the put out of Campson. And that will do it for the Saints here in the ninth. No runs, a hit, no errors, one left on. We played 8.5 here in New Prague. It's El Rosa 10, the Piers Brewers 5. We're back in 1.5.
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0: Bottom of the ninth inning, and Michael Nazurka leading it off. He's at the plate against Wyatt Stephenson, the new pitcher. As he swings and misses, goes down on strikes, and Michael Nazurka, the first out here in the bottom of the ninth inning. That'll bring Nathan Solinger to the plate.
1: Stephenson doing a good job coming in from the bullpen here to start the ninth inning, and gets the leadoff man on a big strikeout.
0: Okay, that will bring up Solinger, and the pitch is a ball to Solinger in 1-0. One ball, no strikes. Brewers would score four runs in that eighth inning, making this a little bit closer ball game. Yeah, Stephenson comes home. Ground ball in the hole, deep in the hole. Fielded by Campson. Throw to first and in time to get Solinger. Wow. Nice stretch by Ashton Dingman in 6-3. There's no way when Campson fielded that, Kurt, that I think they were going to get him.
1: Well, exactly. He's facing the Rosa dugout there and puts enough on that ball to get that guy as deep as he fielded that in the hole.
0: Bring Preston Bythe to the plate, the number 9 hitter. Bythe had a double in his last at-bat, one of the 6 hits. Brewers half off of El Rosa pitching today. And 0-1 the count to Preston Bythe. Here's Wyatt Stephenson's pitch. Takes a little bit off of that in a swing and a miss. Strike two. No balls, two strikes. 0-2 the count. Back into the box, Bythe. Here's Wyatt Stephenson delivering, and a shot up the middle, a base hit for the number 9 hitter. Setting the table for that top of the order again. And here comes Caden Krushek to the plate.
1: Did that in his last at-bat when he had that big double, and now with two outs, he has a single.
0: Krushek, so far today, 0-4. Stephenson works from the stretch. Curveball. Boy, he's got control of that curveball, and that's a beauty. 0-1. Ball, it's one strike. Coming up after our game, we'll have a brief post-game show, and we plan to go into the Rosary for you here on KASM Radio. The lead at first by Bythe. Krushek takes another breaking ball outside, and the count, one ball, two strikes now. 1-2. Saints strikeout away from ending up in the round of 16. A pitch by Stephenson, low and away a ball, and 2-2. Two balls, two strikes. Got a light breeze that continues to blow from left to right. Stephenson ready. Bythe takes his lead. Curveball followed out of play. The count stays at 2-2. That one ends up on the golf course, doesn't it? Big white ball in the cars.
1: Just the ball hits that guy that just got done.
0: 2-2 the count. Here's a ground ball hit to third. Winter has to backstep. He throws to first in time. 5-3 on the putout, and done are the Brewers in the ninth. No runs, a hit, no errors. One left on. Your final score here this evening, it's El Rosa 10 and the Piers Brewers 5. Let's do this, Joyce. We'll take a 30-second timeout. We'll come back and wrap this one up from New Prague in 30.
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0: Welcome back to New Prague. Randy Rothstein, Kurt Hemish with you. Our game has gone final today with El Rosa defeating the Piers Brewers 10-5. 10 runs, 19 hits, no errors for El Rosa. They left 15 additional base runners. And for the Piers Brewers, 5 runs, 7 hits. They committed 1 error, left 6 on base. And the win will go to Peyton Van Beck. The loss will go to starter Mr. Schomer, Pete Schomer. And Kurt, just a well-around game for the El Rosa Saints today.
1: It was. Other than that eighth inning when Aiden ran into a little bit of trouble and got hit a little bit hard and gave a couple free passes like that, the Saints did what you wanted them to do. Come up with 19 hits in a state tournament game. You don't see that too often. And they still had how many other free passes, like you said, to leave 15 men on base. Yeah. And then the pitching performance they got from Van Beck to start that game, allowing one hit in 6 innings, it was exactly what the Saints had ordered.
0: Peyton Van Beck being recognized as the player of the game here at New Prague 2 tonight, and deservedly so, with the one-hit performance today through 6 innings. So quite a performance there by the left-hander. And, again, by the El Rosa Saints hitting crew with 19 hits. Amazing, amazing performance. And, Kurt, proud of Region 8C, aren't we?
1: We definitely are. All 4 teams from Region 8C advanced to the Sweet 16 this year. 3 of the 4 advanced to it last year. So in the last 2 years, they had 7 teams advance to that part. That's saying something for Region 8C.
0: Absolutely it is. Absolutely. The quality of Region 8C baseball is there. It can compete with any in the state right now. And to have 4 teams in the second weekend, the Sweet 16, that is an achievement that I think you should hold your head high on.
1: Exactly. And last year, 2 of them made it to the Final 8, and 4 of them playing next week in that Sweet 16. Don't be surprised if there isn't that many, if not more, again this year. So.
0: Yeah. We'll have to let you know, folks, actually, to which games we're covering next weekend. It's not fun for us because, I mean, we've got so many teams that are playing at the same time next weekend, local teams from central Minnesota, don't we?
1: Well, the Cold Spring Rockies, Richmond Royals, and St. Martin Martins all play at 4 o'clock next week in 3 different parks.
0: Yeah.
1: And then you got the Rosa Saints playing in a different park at 6:30. You know, it just makes it, they weren't friendly to 8C in central Minnesota that way.
0: No. So we'll let you know coming up this week which games we're going to be covering here on KESM Radio. Kurt, thank you for joining me today.
1: Always a pleasure, Randy.
0: 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All right, again, these games will be posted by Kirby tomorrow at MyChasm.com. 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You'll find state tournament, region, Dick Putz Show, all those archived games right there on that site. For my broadcast partner, Kurt Hemmisch, for Joyce Jensen back at our studios in Albany, this is Randy Rothstein reminding you the final score again this evening. It was El Rosa 10 and the Piers Brewers 5. You've been listening to State Tournament Baseball on KASM. A good night, everyone.
5: Thank you, Randy and Kurt. That was Randy Rothstein and Kurt Hemmisch down in New Prague with our Region 8C baseball tournament. We will be having the Rosary here shortly. First, we

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0: It's time for Sunday Evening Rosary. It is brought to you by the Assumption Parish Guild of Eden Valley.
11: We, the priests and seminarians of the Diocese of St. Cloud, would like to offer this rosary for your intention. 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

0: the Father, and of the Son, and the Holy Spirit.
1: Amen.
0: I believe in God, the Father Almighty, creator of heaven and earth, and in Jesus Christ, his only Son, our Lord, who was conceived by the Holy Spirit, born of the Virgin Mary, suffered under Pontius Pilate, was crucified, died, and was buried. He descended into hell. The third day he rose again from the dead. He ascended into heaven, sitting at the right hand of God the Father Almighty. From thence he shall come to judge the living and the dead.
2: I believe in the Holy Spirit, the Holy Catholic Church, the communion of saints, the forgiveness of sins, the resurrection of the body, and life everlasting. Amen.
0: Our Father, who art in heaven, hallowed be thy name. Thy kingdom come, thy will be done, on earth as it is in heaven.
2: Give us this day our daily bread, and forgive us our trespasses, as we forgive those who trespass against us. And lead us not into temptation, but deliver us from evil.
0: For an increase of the virtues of faith, hope, and charity. Hail Mary, full of grace,
3: the Lord is with thee. Blessed art thou among women, and blessed is the fruit of thy womb, Jesus.
2: Holy Mary, Mother of God, pray for us sinners, now and at the hour of our death. Amen.
3: Hail Mary, full of grace, the Lord is with thee. Blessed art thou among women, and blessed is the fruit of thy womb, Jesus.
2: Holy Mary, Mother of God, pray for us sinners, now and at the hour of our death. Amen.
3: Hail Mary, full of grace, the Lord is with thee. Blessed art thou among women, and blessed is the fruit of thy womb, Jesus.
2: Holy Mary, Mother of God, pray for us sinners, now and at the hour of our death. Amen.
3: Glory be to the Father, and to the Son, and to the Holy Spirit.
2: As it was in the beginning, is now, and ever shall be.

0: grace, the Lord is with thee. Blessed art thou among women, and blessed is the fruit of thy womb, Jesus.
1: Holy Mary, Mother of God, pray for us sinners, now at the hour of our death. Amen.
0: Hail Mary, full of grace, the Lord is with thee. Blessed art thou among women, and blessed is the fruit of thy womb, Jesus.
1: Holy Mary, Mother of God, pray for us sinners, now and at the hour of our death. Amen.
0: Hail Mary, full of grace, the Lord is with thee. Blessed art thou among women, and blessed is the fruit of thy womb, Jesus.
1: Holy Mary, Mother of God, pray for us sinners, now and at the hour of our death. Amen.
0: Hail Mary, full of grace, the Lord is with thee. Blessed art thou among women, and blessed is the fruit of thy womb, Jesus.
1: Holy Mary, Mother of God, pray for us sinners, now and at the hour of our death. Amen.
0: Hail Mary, full of grace, the Lord is with thee. Blessed art thou among women, and blessed is the fruit of thy womb, Jesus.
1: Holy Mary, Mother of God, pray for us sinners, now and at the hour of our death. Amen.
0: Hail Mary, full of grace, the Lord is with thee. Blessed art thou among women, and blessed is the fruit of thy womb, Jesus.
1: Holy Mary, Mother of God, pray for us sinners, now and at the hour of our death. Amen.
0: Hail Mary, full of grace, the Lord is with thee. Blessed art thou among women, and blessed is the fruit of thy womb, Jesus.
1: Holy Mary, Mother of God, pray for us sinners, now and at the hour of our death. Amen.
0: Hail Mary, full of grace, the Lord is with thee. Blessed art thou among women, and blessed is the fruit of thy womb, Jesus.
1: Holy Mary, Mother of God, pray for us sinners, now and at the hour of our death. Amen.
0: Hail Mary, full of grace, the Lord is with thee. Blessed art thou among women, and blessed is the fruit of thy womb, Jesus.
1: Holy Mary, Mother of God, pray for us sinners, now and at the hour of our death. Amen.
0: Glory be to the Father, and to the Son, and to the Holy Spirit.
1: As it was in the beginning, is now, and ever shall be, world without end. Amen.
0: O my Jesus, forgive us our sins, save us from the fires of hell. Lead all souls to heaven, especially those who have most need of thy mercy. The second joyful mystery, the Visitation. Our Father, who art in heaven, hallowed be thy name. Thy kingdom come, thy will be done, on earth as it is in heaven.
1: Give us this day our daily bread, and forgive us our trespasses, as we forgive those who trespass against us. And lead us not into temptation, but deliver us from evil.
0: Hail Mary, full of grace, the Lord is with thee. Blessed art thou among women, and blessed is the fruit of thy womb, Jesus.
1: Holy Mary, Mother of God, pray for us sinners, now and at the hour of our death. Amen.
0: Hail Mary, full of grace, the Lord is with thee. Blessed art thou among women, and blessed is the fruit of thy womb, Jesus.
1: Holy Mary, Mother of God, pray for us sinners, now and at the hour of our death. Amen.
0: Hail Mary, full of grace, the Lord is with thee. Blessed art thou among women, and blessed is the fruit of thy womb, Jesus.
1: Holy Mary, Mother of God, pray for us sinners, now and at the hour of our death. Amen.
0: Hail Mary, full of grace, the Lord is with thee. Blessed art thou among women, and blessed is the fruit of thy womb, Jesus.
1: Holy Mary, Mother of God, pray for us sinners, now and at the hour of our death. Amen.
0: Hail Mary, full of grace, the Lord is with thee. Blessed art thou among women, and blessed is the fruit of thy womb, Jesus.
1: Holy Mary, Mother of God, pray for us sinners, now and at the hour of our death. Amen.
0: Hail Mary, full of grace, the Lord is with thee. Blessed art thou among women, and blessed is the fruit of thy womb, Jesus.
1: Holy Mary, Mother of God, pray for us sinners, now and at the hour of our death. Amen.
0: Hail Mary, full of grace, the Lord is with thee. Blessed art thou among women, and blessed is the fruit of thy womb, Jesus.
1: Holy Mary, Mother of God, pray for us sinners, now and at the hour of our death. Amen.
0: Hail Mary, full of grace, the Lord is with thee. Blessed art thou among women, and blessed is the fruit of thy womb, Jesus.
1: Holy Mary, Mother of God, pray for us sinners, now and at the hour of our death. Amen.
0: Hail Mary, full of grace, the Lord is with thee. Blessed art thou among women, and blessed is the fruit of thy womb, Jesus.
1: Holy Mary, Mother of God, pray for us sinners, now and at the hour of our death. Amen.
0: Hail Mary, full of grace, the Lord is with thee. Blessed art thou among women, and blessed is the fruit of thy womb, Jesus.
1: Holy Mary, Mother of God, pray for us sinners, now and at the hour of our death. Amen.
0: Glory be to the Father, and to the Son, and to the Holy Spirit.
1: As it was in the beginning, is now, and ever.

0: shall be, world without end. Amen.
1: O my Jesus, forgive us our sins, save us from the fires of hell. Lead all souls to heaven, especially those who have most need of thy mercy. The third joyful mystery, the Nativity. Our Father, who art in heaven, hallowed be thy name. Thy kingdom come, thy will be done, on earth as it is in heaven.
0: Give us this day our daily bread, and forgive us our trespasses, as we forgive those who trespass against us. And lead us not into temptation, but deliver us from evil.
1: Hail Mary, full of grace, the Lord is with thee. Blessed art thou among women, and blessed is the fruit of thy womb, Jesus.
0: Holy Mary, Mother of God, pray for us sinners, now and at the hour of our death. Amen.
1: Hail Mary, full of grace, the Lord is with thee. Blessed art thou among women, and blessed is the fruit of thy womb, Jesus.
0: Holy Mary, Mother of God, pray for us sinners, now and at the hour of our death. Amen.
1: Hail Mary, full of grace, the Lord is with thee. Blessed art thou among women, and blessed is the fruit of thy womb, Jesus.
0: Holy Mary, Mother of God, pray for us sinners, now and at the hour of our death. Amen.
1: Hail Mary, full of grace, the Lord is with thee. Blessed art thou among women, and blessed is the fruit of thy womb, Jesus.
0: Holy Mary, Mother of God, pray for us sinners, now and at the hour of our death. Amen.
1: Hail Mary, full of grace, the Lord is with thee. Blessed art thou among women, and blessed is the fruit of thy womb, Jesus.
0: Holy Mary, Mother of God, pray for us sinners, now and at the hour of our death. Amen.
1: Hail Mary, full of grace, the Lord is with thee. Blessed art thou among women, and blessed is the fruit of thy womb, Jesus.
0: Holy Mary, Mother of God, pray for us sinners, now and at the hour of our death. Amen.
1: Hail Mary, full of grace, the Lord is with thee. Blessed art thou among women, and blessed is the fruit of thy womb, Jesus.
0: Holy Mary, Mother of God, pray for us sinners, now and at the hour of our death. Amen.
1: Hail Mary, full of grace, the Lord is with thee. Blessed art thou among women, and blessed is the fruit of thy womb, Jesus.
0: Holy Mary, Mother of God, pray for us sinners, now and at the hour of our death. Amen.
1: Hail Mary, full of grace, the Lord is with thee. Blessed art thou among women, and blessed is the fruit of thy womb, Jesus.
0: Holy Mary, Mother of God, pray for us sinners, now and at the hour of our death. Amen.
1: Hail Mary, full of grace, the Lord is with thee. Blessed art thou among women, and blessed is the fruit of thy womb, Jesus.
0: Holy Mary, Mother of God, pray for us sinners, now and at the hour of our death. Amen.
1: Glory be to the Father, and to the Son, and to the Holy Spirit.
0: As it was in the beginning, is now, and ever shall be, world without end. Amen.
1: O my Jesus, forgive us our sins, save us from the fires of hell. Lead all souls to heaven, especially those who have most need of thy mercy. The fourth joyful mystery, the Presentation. Our Father, who art in heaven, hallowed be thy name. Thy kingdom come, thy will be done, on earth as it is in heaven.
0: Give us this day our daily bread, and forgive us our trespasses, as we forgive those who trespass against us. And lead us not into temptation, but deliver us from evil.
1: Hail Mary, full of grace, the Lord is with thee. Blessed art thou among women, and blessed is the fruit of thy womb, Jesus.
0: Holy Mary, Mother of God, pray for us sinners, now and at the hour of our death. Amen.
1: Hail Mary, full of grace, the Lord is with thee. Blessed art thou among women, and blessed is the fruit of thy womb, Jesus.
0: Holy Mary, Mother of God, pray for us sinners, now and at the hour of our death. Amen.
1: Hail Mary, full of grace, the Lord is with thee. Blessed art thou among women, and blessed is the fruit of thy womb, Jesus.
0: Holy Mary, Mother of God, pray for us sinners, now and at the hour of our death. Amen.
1: Hail Mary, full of grace, the Lord is with thee. Blessed art thou among women, and blessed is the fruit of thy womb, Jesus.
0: Holy Mary, Mother of God, pray for us sinners, now and at the hour of our death. Amen.
1: Hail Mary, full of grace, the Lord is with thee. Blessed art thou among women, and blessed is the fruit of thy womb, Jesus.
0: Holy Mary, Mother of God, pray for us sinners, now and at the hour of our death. Amen.
1: Hail Mary, full of grace, the Lord is with thee. Blessed art thou among women, and blessed is the fruit of thy womb, Jesus.
0: Holy Mary, Mother of God, pray for us sinners, now and at the hour of our death. Amen.
1: Hail Mary, full of grace, the Lord is with thee. Blessed art thou